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0: One of the primary links to the holiness of God is prayer. Whenever we come before Him, whether privately or corporately, we are doing something holy because we are consciously drawing near to the Holy One Himself. We are a holy people because we belong to and commune with the God who is holy. Napakaganda ng pagkakapahayag ni E.M. Bounds sa katotohanan ito. Ang sabi niya, it is worthy of note that the praying to which such transcendent position is given and from which great results are attributable is not simply the saying of prayers, but holy praying. It is the prayers of the saints, the prayers of the holy men of God. Behind such praying, giving to it energy and flame are the men and women who are wholly devoted to God, who are entirely separated from sin and fully separated unto God. A holy life is characterized by prayer. A holy life is therefore a praying life. 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His steadfast prayers in times of crisis flowed from a lifelong discipline of communion with God. Daniel chapter 9 verses 1 through 19 records one of the longest and most remarkable prayers in Scripture. It is both a model of prayer and a window into the heart of a godly man. Si John Owen, isang 17th century Puritan, ay nagsabi ng ganito, "What an individual is in secret on his knees before God, that he is, no more, no less." If that is true, then we are seeing what Daniel was like in this prayer. And by the grace of God, it is a beautiful sight, for Daniel shows us what a man of God looks like. Si Sinclair Ferguson, isa pong Scottish theologian at author, ay nagsabi, "Prayer is an expression of what we know of God and ourselves. In public, we may successfully disguise the truth about ourselves, but not in private prayer or in the lack of it." Daniel's private prayer reveals his true character. His prayer teaches us both the nature of genuine prayer and the greatness of the God to whom we pray. Ang panalangin ni Daniel ay nagtuturo sa atin tungkol sa nature of true prayer and it calls us to true godliness. Nice kung tingnan natin ang dalawang bagay that we learn about prayer and about our God sa passage natin ngayon. Una, truthful prayer is acquainted in the Word of God. Makikita natin ito sa verses 1 through 3. Daniel begins by giving us an important historical setting. By this time, he was already more than 80 years old. Bagamat si Daniel ay isang propeta at mataas na lingkod ng pamahalaan na naglingkod sa ilalim ng makapangyarihang mga hari, hindi siya tumigil sa pagiging masigasig na mag-aaral ng salita ng Diyos. Verse 2 tells us that he was reading the books, particularly the prophecy of Jeremiah concerning the 70 years of Israel's captivity. This is remarkable. Daniel carried enormous responsibilities in Babylonian government, yet he never became too busy for God's word or for prayer. Ang buhay ni Daniel ay isang malinaw na hamon sa bawat isa sa atin. 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As John Piper wisely observed, "Where the mind isn't brimming with the Bible, the heart is not generally brimming with prayer." Daniel understood from Jeremiah that the exile was nearly over. God had promised that after 70 years, He would restore His people. Yet Daniel's response may surprise us. Instead of celebrating or passively waiting for God's promise to unfold, he immediately turned to prayer. His confidence in God's promises did not make him passive. It drove him to his knees. Daniel knew that God is faithful to His covenant and always keeps His word. Because he understood God's revealed will, he prayed in harmony with that will. Ang panalangin ni Daniel ay hindi isang pagtatangkang baguhin ang itinakda ng Diyos, kundi isang paraan upang ang kanyang puso, isip at kalooban ay higit na umayon sa banal at ganap na layunin ng Diyos. 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This teaches us an important principle. God's promises are given not to discourage prayer, but to encourage it. Scripture shapes our prayers because it shapes our hearts according to God's heart. As we immerse ourselves in His Word, we learn both what to pray and how to pray. C.H. Spurgeon illustrated this beautifully. Prayer is like the homing pigeon. It begins in the heart of God, comes to His people through His Word, and returns to Him through their prayers. God delights to answer prayers that are born out of His own revealed will. Bob Fayal, na isang author at Old Testament professor, likewise reminds us, only as we deepen our understanding of God as revealed in the Bible will our praying become richer and more soundly based on who God is. The deeper our understanding of Scripture, the deeper and more God-centered our prayers become. Ganun din naman, true prayer is marked by humility and repentance. Verse 3 reveals not only what Daniel prayed, but also how he prayed. Daniel says, "I turned my face to the Lord God." This expression speaks of deliberate determination and wholehearted focus. He came before God with earnestness, pleading for mercy through prayer, fasting, sackcloth, and ashes. These outward expressions reflected an inward reality, a heart that was broken before God. Sa aklat ni David Helm na Daniel for You, nagbigay siya ng magandang buod tungkol dito. Fasting is the withholding of food from the body for the sake of prioritizing something else, such as prayer. Sackcloth was a rough material, most likely made from animal skins, that would have been an irritant to the skin and was a mark of repentance. Ashes symbolized complete ruin. In other words, the posture of Daniel took was a visible lament. Together, they demonstrated visible humility before God. Magkasama nitong ipinamalas ang malinaw na pagpapakumbaba sa harapan ng Panginoon. 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Daniel, although perhaps the godliest man of his generation, begins not by boasting of his faithfulness, but by confessing his sin. As a representative of God's people, he identified himself with their guilt rather than distancing himself from them. This is the remarkable humility of genuine godliness. Daniel did not approach God demanding blessings or claiming personal merit. Instead, he approached Him with confession, acknowledging both his own need and the sins of the nation. This reminds us that powerful prayer always flows from a life that is surrendered to God. The heart of true prayer echoes the words of our Lord, "Your name be hallowed, Your kingdom come, Your will be done." 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When we truly understand both the holiness of God and the seriousness of our sin, we cannot approach Him casually or arrogantly. Like Daniel, we bow before Him in repentance, humility, and reverent dependence. 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The Word of God fuels prayer, directs prayer, and gives confidence in prayer. At the same time, true prayer is marked by repentance, self-denial, and a sincere longing for God's glory rather than our own. Let's ask God to grant us hearts like Daniel's, hearts that treasure His Word, trust His promises, humble themselves before His holiness, and seek Him with wholehearted devotion. For as we grow in growing God through His Word, we will likewise grow in the richness, depth, and power of our prayers. The second truth we learn from Daniel's prayer is that truthful prayer acknowledges who God is and who we are in relation to Him. And we see that in verses 4 through 19. Daniel's prayer is profoundly God-centered. It begins not with human need, but with God's character, and it moves from confession to petition on the basis of who God is. When Daniel realized from Jeremiah's prophecy that the 70 years of exile were drawing to a close, his immediate response was not celebration, but confession. The promise of restoration did not make him complacent. Instead, it humbled him before God. Batid ni Daniel na ang pagkabihag ng Israel ay hindi isang aksidente lamang sa kasaysayan. 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In verse 4, Daniel begins by confessing that the covenant God of Israel is both worthy of reverent fear and completely trustworthy. Then in verses 5 through 6, he openly acknowledges that Israel deserved God's judgment because they had sinned, rebelled, and refused to listen to God's prophets. Daniel does not distance himself from the sins of the nation. Throughout the prayer, he repeatedly uses the words we, our, and us. 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Brian Chappell, in his book The Gospel According to Daniel, well says, Daniel confesses the reality of his sin and the people's sin because he has been called to carry their burden as his own, even though he did not cause the burden. He feels responsible for the people under his care. That is the heart of a true shepherd. Daniel does not pray as though he were morally superior to everyone else. He does not say, "Lord, forgive them." Instead, he says, "Lord, forgive us." This spirit of identification is greatly needed in the church today. It is easy to criticize the church, its leaders, or fellow believers while imagining ourselves to be exempt. But Daniel teaches us that genuine intercession identifies with God's people rather than standing apart from them. Until we learn to carry one another's burden in prayer, we will always struggle with a critical spirit instead of a compassionate one. True repentance is both personal and corporate. As members of Christ's body, we grieve not only over our own sins, but also over the sins that dishonor God's people and God's name. Daniel goes even further. In verses 7 through 8, he openly acknowledges God's righteousness in judging Israel. He is not merely confessing that they sinned. He is confessing that God was right to discipline them. He essentially prays, "Lord, you are righteous. We are the guilty ones. You have done nothing wrong." That is genuine repentance. True confession never questions God's justice. It agrees with God's verdict concerning sin. This also reveals something essential about biblical prayer. So often our prayers revolve almost entirely around personal needs, our problems, our plans, our concerns, While God certainly invites us to bring those needs before Him, Daniel reminds us that the deepest burden of prayer is something far greater, a longing for righteousness and holiness. The heartbeat of true prayer is not simply, "Lord, solve my problems," but, "Lord, make me holy." Prayer is the cry of a redeemed heart that longs to reflect the character of God. Daniel's confession reaches its climax in verses 13 through 14 when he acknowledges that even after God's discipline, the people had failed to turn from their sins. They had not humbled themselves nor sought God's favor. They remained guilty. To that indictment, every one of us must honestly respond, guilty as charged. Ang ating pinakamalaking pangangailangan ay hindi lamang ang mabago ang ating mga kalagayan, kundi mabago ang ating mga puso. 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Yet Daniel's prayer does not end with confession. Beginning in verses 9 through 15, he turns his attention to the mercy of God. Bagamat karapat-dapat ang Israel sa hatol ng Diyos, alam ni Daniel na may pag-asa pa rin, hindi dahil sa katuwiran ng Israel, kundi dahil sa katangian at karakter ng Diyos. Standing before the righteous judge, the evidence against God's people was undeniable. There could be no appeal based on human merit. Yet, there remained one hope, the mercy of God. Throughout the prayer, Daniel builds every request upon God's character. He declares, "To you, O Lord, belongs righteousness," verse 7. "To the Lord our God belong mercy and forgiveness," verse 9. God is the one who keeps His covenant. God is the one who delivered Israel from Egypt with a mighty hand. God is faithful, righteous, merciful, forgiving, and all-powerful. Daniel understands that prayer rests not on who we are, but on who God is. Ang lahat ng hinihiling ni Daniel ay likas na umaagos mula sa ipinahayag na katangian ng Diyos. 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Likewise, every Christian prayer should be grounded in the character of God. We can never rightly ask God to act contrary to His nature. But when we pray for holiness, forgiveness, mercy, faithfulness, and the advancement of His kingdom, we pray with confidence because these requests are perfectly consistent with who God is. Finally, in verses 16 through 19, Daniel presents his petitions for Israel's restoration. What is striking is the basis of his appeal. He never argues that Israel deserves restoration. He never pleads their goodness. Instead, he repeatedly appeals to God's own glory. He prays, "Do it for your name. Jerusalem is your city. Israel is your people. Your reputation is at stake." Daniel's greatest concern is not Israel's comfort, but God's honor. This prayer is completely God-centered from beginning to end. How different our prayers often are. We frequently ask God to answer because of what we want. Daniel asked God to answer because of who God is and because God's glory deserves to be displayed before the nations. This is the effectual, fervent prayer of a righteous servant, a prayer emptied of self and filled with zeal for God's glory. Daniel's prayer provides one of the Scripture's clearest models of genuine prayer. It is grounded in God's Word, shaped by humble confession, marked by identification with God's people, driven by a longing for righteousness, anchored in God's unchanging character, and ultimately devoted to God's glory. E.M. Bounds fittingly wrote, "Prayer enters into every phase of a consecrated life. Consecration is really the setting apart of oneself to a life of prayer. Indeed, our growth in holiness will always be closely connected to the depth of our prayer life. As we devote ourselves to communion with God, He conforms us more and more into the likeness of our Lord Jesus Christ. Kaya nga, mga kapatid, pagyamanin at patatagin natin ang ating buhay pananalangin, hindi lamang sa ating pansariling pananalangin, kundi maging sa sama-sama nating pananalangin bilang iglesia. 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For a holy life is, in every sense, a life wholly consecrated to God through prayer. 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
3: Beloved, it is now time to read God's Word together. We continue with our series on the book of Jonah, entitled Our God of Relentless Grace. We shall be reading Jonah chapter 3, verses 5 through 10 in the English Standard Version. In our Pew Bibles, it is found on page 936, Jonah chapter 5, verses 5, Jonah chapter 3, verses 5 through 10. In reverence to God's word, may I request that you please stand and let us read aloud together God's word. And the people of Nineveh believed God. They called for a fast and put on sackcloth, from the greatest of them to the least of them. The word reached the king of Nineveh, and he arose from his throne, removed his robe, covered himself with sackcloth, and sat in ashes. And he issued a proclamation and published through Nineveh, "By the decree of the king and his nobles, let neither man nor beast, herd nor flock, taste anything. Let them not feed or drink water, but let man and beast be covered with sackcloth, and let them call out mightily to God. Let everyone turn from his evil way and from the violence that is in his hands. Who knows? God may turn and relent and turn from his fierce anger so that we may not perish." When God saw what they did, how they turned from their evil way, God relented of the disaster he had said he would do to them, and he did not do it. This is the infallible, inerrant word of God.
4: Good morning, GCF family. Now, welcome back to the book of Jonah. And at the outset, I need to state something obvious. Please excuse my ugly voice this morning. And I will have to be a demonstration of what you see here in the text. God would take a limited messenger, make sure his word reaches people anyway. And this morning I'm extremely limited by my physical condition, and that's why I was not going around this morning. You know, that's my habit. Before the service starts, I greet the early comers. So I did not, because I do not want to give you my viruses, okay? I want to keep them for myself. And that, for the same reason, I will not also be, as you're used to, be downstairs after the service. Only this Sunday. I'm not doing a Jonah. You know Jonah, right? He did not love the people he was ministering to. You know, I do love you. But only this Sunday, I will not be mixing with you because I want to selfishly keep my viruses. Anyway, open your Bibles with me to Jonah chapter 3, verses 5 to 10. We will look at the truth that when man repents, God relents. Or the title is actually, God relents when man repents. So we're looking at a very vital biblical doctrine called repentance. The whole passage, the whole narrative is simply an illustration of a doctrine that is found throughout the entire Bible. And I'm sad to tell you this, it's not very popular. People do not want to talk about repentance. Why? You are not going to draw a crowd today. If you're going to be a church that preaches repentance, people say, you be positive, you know, talk about the good things. People will go home feeling good. Talk about repentance, people will be forced to examine themselves. Friends, if the Bible preaches repentance, God forbid we do not preach repentance. Your passage is all about it today. It is written in every verse of those five verses we're looking at. So question, what is true repentance? What is the value of true repentance? Does a Christian, you know how we define one, right? GCF, not our church. Genuine Christ follower. Does a genuine Christ follower today, does he still need repentance? Well, the answers will be met as we go through the Word of God together. But one of the best descriptions of genuine repentance is actually godly grief. And while we show you 2 Corinthians 7:10 to 11, before I open in prayer, I want to give you a beautiful backstory behind this, okay? So you see the verse there, but there's a beautiful backstory because you'll miss what it means. Paul had been ministering, as you know, to the Corinthian church. Apparently, there came a time that there was a crisis in the church. Why? It seems that there was a very powerful person who rose up in the church and opposed Paul. And the sad thing is, the church was either silent or actually sided with this man. So Paul would refer to a visit that he calls a painful visit to the Corinthian churches. And during this painful visit, the man made it even more clear that he had divided the church functionally against Paul. What did Paul do? He wrote what theologians call a severe letter to the church. We do not have a copy of it. And I'm glad, because many would probably copy it today. But the severe letter, in essence, was a very emotional, strongly worded rebuke to the Corinthian church for tolerating the division this man had caused against God's messenger named Paul. What happened? Well, the church repented. They did what they should have done from the start. They disciplined the man. And to give you the good news, the man repented. And he was restored. 2 Corinthians chapter 2 says, Paul said there, reaffirm your love for him, forgive him, comfort him, lest he be overwhelmed with sorrow. And then, after telling them, this is how you treat the man who repented, now I want to reaffirm you and comfort you. That's it. The church had repented. This is his reaffirming, comforting them. For godly grief produces a repentance that leads to salvation without regret. He's referring to the general principle of repentance as leading us to saving faith in Christ. Then, whereas worldly grief produces death. Next slide. For see what earnestness, see, he's now reaffirming them, he's comforting them. What earnestness this has produced. Eagerness to clear yourself, indignation against sin, fear of sinning again, longing for holiness, zeal for holiness. Punishment here, it's not the most ideal translation. The NIV does a better job. What eagerness to do what's right. That's the word, really. What eagerness to do what's right. So what do you see here? Godly grief or repentance is like this. This is what you see in the Ninevites. This is what God still wants for genuine Christ followers today. Let's pray. Heavenly Father, by your grace, Lord, I am praying that your people will come away from your worship today as we worship you in your word, that they will get what your Spirit wants to say to them. Lord, your Holy Spirit can take the very same words, and two people beside each other will receive a different message according to your Holy Spirit, but still based on your word. May it be, Lord, that whether those who are on site or online who genuinely belong to you, may they hear and heed what your word says to them. May their lives be transformed, not just their minds filled with information. Instead, Father, May their minds be renewed and their lives change as they respond. Lord, in case anyone here needs to do what the Ninevites did, for the first time, genuinely see the sin for which Christ died, that they have never really recognized what it cost you. They have never really put all their faith in Christ and Christ alone. May this day be a breakthrough in their spiritual lives as they repent of sin and put their faith in Christ. Lord, for every genuine Christ follower who's already here, may they recognize, Father, that repentance goes on in our lives. It may manifest differently from what we think it is, but it is never absent from those who genuinely belong to you. It is a characteristic of a life that has been redeemed and bought with the blood of Christ. May we treasure, Father, this repentance in us. May it produce in us what Paul described in these verses. May we become like this, Lord, and become a church that is pleasing to you, a church that will never lose its first love. This is what we pray in Jesus' name. Amen. Amen. Beloved, whether for salvation, whether as a Christian, for fellowship, for all the blessing that God can give, repentance will always give a blessing. Remember that. Repentance will always give us a blessing. So, back to our text, as we witness the most successful evangelistic campaign in history. No one has ever topped what Jonah has done here. You know why? Because God counted the statistics for us. And if you believe that 120,000 mentioned in chapter 4 refers to children, which I do, and not everyone thinks that way, but I do, then there must have been at least 500,000, half a million people who repented. How many are in heaven? God only knows. Because genuine salvation is seen in the heart by God alone. But I believe a lot. So as we witness that, carried out by somebody who actually hated the people he was preaching to. How amazing is that, no? Jonah actually hated the Ninevites. Can you imagine him now? He's going one day journey. How far is that? Several kilometers. Walking through town, hating the people, saying a simple message, yet 40 days. I have to calm myself down. Joey warned me. Okay, I'm calming myself down. Yet 40 days, and Nineveh shall be overthrown. That simple message. Half a million people repent. Friends, that's what you see here. What is this? The sovereignty of God. The sovereignty of God. Right away, I want to draw home an application. There are some of us here who do not want to speak about Christ. Why? Pastor, I'm afraid of failure. Welcome to the club. I must have been rejected 100 times. I'm 6 decades old. Can you imagine how many people I've shared the gospel to who've turned me down? It's part of life as a Christian. But what I want to tell you is because God is sovereign, our job is not to make sure we succeed. Our job is to give the message, just like Jonah. The only improvement we have over him is, I hope it's true, we must love the people we share it to, okay? In that way, we're doing better than him. But it is God who gives the result. Sovereignty of God. And look at the grace of God. Those many saved and judgment, perhaps fire from heaven, or maybe an earthquake that would split the whole of Assyria and throw them straight into the pit. We don't know, but it was averted. That's grace. I need to calm down again. Okay. While we behold the work of God in this wonderful story, my friends, we are also instructed about the kind of godly grief that moves God's heart. Let's look at this. Beloved, because of His relentless grace, God relents when man repents. First of all, look at verse 5. We learn that godly grief moves the heart of God. It begins with believing God. Verse 5, and the people of Nineveh believed God. How do former pagans come to faith? How did you come to faith? Same way, by taking God at His word. I mean, I hope none of you will ever say, you know what, I got saved because somebody read to me from a philosophy book. No, you don't. You don't get saved by any other book other than this book. I mean, people might give their testimony, but at the end of that, they have to go back to the gospel. And I hope that's how you got saved. There is no other way other than by the gospel, by God's word. So we take God at His word. That's Hebrews 11, 6 to 7. Apologies for missing verse 7. We'll put it on screen. It says here, will you read this for me so that I have more voice to go on? Let's read this together. Come on, read it in unison. Begin.

Thank you for doing a good job. Why is 7 inseparable from 6? Because 6 is famous as a great definition or description of faith. But we're talking here about saving faith. And what is saving faith? To take God at His word. What He says about judgment, about Himself, we take it as is. We accept it. And that's what the Ninevites did. That's what you did when you got saved. Look at how Noah is described. By faith, Noah being warned by God. What did he do? He moved as God warned him. And what is he described? How is he described? An heir of righteousness by faith. So ahead of the famous Abraham, Noah was actually somebody saved by faith. Let that sink in. I know that Romans makes Abraham the symbol of salvation by faith. Well, you need to understand that Paul was using him because Rome, the people who was writing to in Romans, was a mixture of Gentiles and Jews. But for us who are mostly Gentiles, we must understand that Noah, just like the Ninevites, believed what God said about sin and judgment, and that, friends, is what it means that godly grief begins with believing God. True repentance requires believing what God says about Himself and about us, that we are under judgment, that none of us is facing a good future apart from repentance towards God and faith in Christ. Many, I'm sad to say, Filipinos perform the gestures of repentance. You know what they are? 84% of our countrymen, at least nominally, belong to that majority religion. Let's perform the gestures of repentance. What are those? Let's go to church very often. Let's walk on our knees. Let's do these things, acts of charity. Well, they're good. But there's something that must precede that. What is that? You need a saving relationship first with the God that you're trying to please. If you have no relationship with Him, He will just disregard everything you do. Maybe you're somewhere here. You're hearing this for the first time. It might offend you. Listen, I did not invent this. It was Jesus who said this. That John 14:6, God's instructions are so clear. He said, I am the way and the truth and the life. No one comes to the Father except through me. What is Jesus saying? Don't do things for me. Come to me. Tell me that you need me because you know you are a sinner. You know you are condemned apart from me. Come to me. That's what he's saying. In Romans 6:1-3 says the same thing. For the wages of sin is death. Therefore, whatever I do for God, even as a devout person, until I come to faith in Christ first, it is disregarded by God. But the free gift of God is eternal life in Christ Jesus our Lord. Are you somewhere here in this place today? Are you online? You're thinking that God must be reasonable. He must see what I've been doing for Him. He does not regard them at all. You must come to Christ. You must recognize you're separated from Him by sin. Recognize that sin and turn to Christ, who died on the cross for you. Use your own words, but tell Him, I put my trust in you who took my place on the cross, and He will never turn you away. Godly grief begins with believing God. Number two, it produces visible humility. That's verses 5-8. It says there, the word reached the king of Nineveh. He arose from his throne, removed his robe, covered himself in sackcloth, and sat in ashes. Something we learn from the king. You need to understand the cultural, historical background of this. For the Assyrians, very similar to the Romans, the king was like a demigod. It was all right to worship the king as if he was a god, with a letter, small letter G. When the king stripped himself
of his robes. What was he announcing to all the people? Because it would reach the ears of everyone in Assyria. What is our king doing? He is, in a sense, saying, I am removing everything that gives me any sense of authority, any sense of power, any sense of title. I am laying this aside because I would rather recognize my sin than declare I am king. That's what he's doing. He's in essence saying, I recognize a bigger, greater king than me. I'm stepping down in submission to this king. I will come down again. But that's what he's saying. That's what the king is saying. Friend, that's repentance. And there's a lesson here. Learn from him. If God is speaking to your heart about sin, is there any entitlement in you about anything related to you that keeps you from letting it go? Especially if you're a Christian. There are people who hang on to a sin because they cannot let go of all the accoutrements, all the entitlements that go with it. God doesn't ask you, like many do, to decorate sin with religious activity. You know what? It's common. It's an old man speaking to you in 6 decades of life. Some of the hardest working people I've seen in ministry. You'll be shocked to find out later when you could not prepare for it. They were living a secret life. Why were they working so hard? Because their conscience was plaguing them night and day. And they were thinking, I'll hold on to this secret sin, and hopefully by being so busy in ministry will ease the conscience that will not let me sleep. It doesn't. They can never sleep from it. Because if you belong to Christ, he will not let you go. So let's do what the king did. Let go. Let go of the sin. Let go of the entitlements that make you cling to it. And then you can repent like this king. You see, beloved, mercy begins where entitlement ends. So another step to repentance is what we call a broken-hearted humility. As Matthew 5:3, we'll show it on screen. It says, blessed are the poor in spirit, for theirs is the kingdom of heaven. This needs to be explained. The word poor in spirit there is one word in Greek. The root word is P-T-O-K-O-S. Tokos. What is a tokos? A tokos is, if there are, you know, classifications of beggars on the streets of Palestine, he was the lowest of them all. He was the one, if you did not give him a single penny on that day, he'll starve to death in front of you. That's tokos. The most desperate, the most destitute beggar available. Why would Jesus choose this word? Because he's saying, until we start with recognizing we are spiritually tokos, spiritually, morally bankrupt, you cannot proceed to all the other blessings called the Beatitudes. There are 7 more, but you cannot even approach any of them. If you, for example, if you have no relationship with Christ and you say, I just want to follow the Beatitudes, well, you're going to frustrate yourself. You cannot achieve any of them until you begin with tokos. Blessed are those who declare their spiritual bankruptcy and then turn to Christ. For theirs is the kingdom of heaven. And then his spirit comes inside you. And then the other Beatitudes are the work of his spirit in your life. That is where it begins, my friends. So, what did the king say? I will just summarize it for you. 4 things he mandated of the population. 1, fasting. Continue fasting.
Number two, wear sackcloth. And number three and four are in our next point. Godly grief makes you turn to God and away from sin. That's number three and four. Let them call out mightily to God. That's prayer. And let everyone turn from his evil way. This is repentance and faith as one simultaneous action, friends. We call upon God as we turn our backs on sin. You know, to save time and my voice, I had the slides inserted rather hastily. So, how does salvation occur? Technically, the term for this is soteriology. You don't need to remember that. It's simply the doctrine of salvation. The person who genuinely turns to Christ for salvation must at the same time release the sin he has been clinging to and turn away from that to turn to Christ. It is not true you can repent now, have faith later, or have faith now, have repentance later. Biblically, they are inseparable. So here's a diagram. I've shown this more than once. It's worth repeating. How does a person get saved? It's a single action. Inseparably, repentance and faith occur together. Person who has never put faith in Christ will hear the gospel. What is the gospel? That's Matthew 11, 28, not 26. That's not my typo. That's Grudem's typo. I'm proud to say. Come to me, all who are weary and are heavy burden, and I'll give you rest. So the gospel is given to you. You're told that Christ alone. Why will you turn to him? Because you see your sin. You hear he died for our sins. What do? You let go. And as you let go, you turn around and turn to Christ, the one who took your place on that cross. You put your faith in him. That's called salvation. Simultaneously, repentance about our sin and putting faith in Christ. Why is this not very popular anymore? Because, my friends, it's much easier to emphasize, will you not love Jesus? Or another variation, I've heard this, why don't you just read this prayer with me? There is nothing wrong with the sinner's prayer, okay? We are not against the sinner's prayer in this church. We are very cautious about it. Very cautious. You know why? Some well-meaning people will tell you, just read this. Read it. Okay, I read it. Okay, you're a Christian now. No. No. Your heart must be broken by the sin that pinned Christ on that cross. If I do not feel my heart broken by sin, how can I call that repentance? It's not repentance. We must recognize what it cost Jesus to buy our salvation. And that's our sins. We must see it as God sees it, friends. And when we do, we now turn to Christ and say, I believe you. Some use the word, I receive you. It's good. You still put your faith in Christ. I accept you. It's good. You still put your faith in Christ. What did I do as a clueless 13-year-old who did not know any theology? Jesus, save me. I ask you, did God hear me? Well, I am your pastor, by the way, am I not? He apparently heard me. Because that's all the theology a 13-year-old knew. Jesus, I ask you, please save me. It was faith after recognizing my sin. Now, let's test. Maybe Grudem and your pastor are wrong. Let's test. The thief on the cross. Let's test. I am taking time for this. What I'm doing is called a doctrinal excursus.
I need to do this because this will affect the way you witness. And if you're here, you're not yet in Christ, I hope it affects the way you see yourself. The thief on the cross. Was there repentance? Look at verse 41. He was telling the other guy, we are punished justly. We're getting the punishment we deserve. What do you call that? Repentance. I am a sinner. I do deserve condemnation. Was there faith? Verse 42. Jesus, remember me when you come into your kingdom. That might sound ugly to you, but this is a staggering statement. Look at it. Number one, he recognizes Christ as a king. Your kingdom. Number two, he recognizes Christ can come and go into this kingdom. That is not an ordinary power. And number three, he recognizes this king can save him. Not every king can save everyone. He's saying, I recognize you not only as a king, and you can save me. That's faith. Did Jesus save him? Verse 43. Let Jesus speak. You will be with me in paradise. Are you here today? You've never done this. Why can't you? Why won't you? Please do so. If you're one of those who was given a tract and told, just read this, but you did not really mean it, you can do this. If somebody with the best intention told you, you just love Jesus, you need to do this. Somebody told you, you know what? Just trust in Jesus. About what? No, just trust him. You don't even know what you're trusting him for. Please do this. I hope it's not too late for you. Because just like Nineveh, there's a countdown for you. When did it begin? When did it begin? When you were born. When you were born. For the Ninevites, yet 40 days. When was your 40 days started? When you were born. I hope you turn to Christ because you see your sin. And before we leave this, I am not the one who invented the limited window. Isaiah 55 says it. Seek the Lord while he may be found. Call on him while he is near. Let the wicked forsake his way, the unrighteous man his thoughts. Let him return to the Lord, for he will have compassion, and to our God, for he will abundantly pardon. Friends, it's not my idea to tell you there's a limited window. Jonah preached it on the instructions of God. Isaiah supports it. Seek the Lord while he may be found. Call upon him while he is near. He will not always be found. He will not always be near. That's what it means. Let there be no shame. Even if you've attended our church, pastor, it's embarrassing. Nakakahiya. Ang tagal ko na nakaupo dito. And now I'm going to receive Christ for the first time. Is that what's hindering you? Shame? Embarrassment? Humble yourself. Admit that you never understood it. It's better for you to walk away from this place today, genuinely saved, than for you to pretend you are. And you're wondering all your life, why have I never changed? Maybe because you were never saved. Unless you come to repentance and faith, you are not saved. I did not invent this, friends. Listen to the word of the Lord. And number four, genuine repentance throws you upon God's mercy. This is the king. Who knows? God may turn and relent and turn from his fierce anger that we may not perish. That word is not faithlessness. That's utter humility. The king is saying, look, we fasted, put on sackcloth. It's extremely

His grace never earned. Repentance is not a work, but because the warning was heeded, destruction was averted. And friends, that is simply grace. Praise God. That's Luke 28:13. It says there, but the tax collector, standing far off, would not even lift up his eyes to heaven, but beat his breast, saying, God be merciful to me, a sinner. Can you say the same words? Have you ever reached that point? That's repentance. And that's why some people need to recognize repentance is not a small thing. It's everything. And until you have reached the point of God be merciful to me, a sinner, you cannot ever say, I've really received God's mercy or grace. You have to plead. It doesn't have to be legalistically the same words. It's the same attitude of the heart. A destitute, tokos-like heart that says, I am completely unworthy. I deserve judgment, but I appeal to mercy. Finally, friends, our second and last point says, God relents when man repents. That's verse 10. When God saw what they did, how they turned from their evil way. I want to stop here. Remember four things? What were the four things mandated? Fasting, sackcloth, cry out to God. What's the fourth thing? Turn from their evil way. What did God regard? Look at the text. How they turn from their evil way. What is your point, Pastor? Friends, God knows the human heart. He knows we rely on the externals a lot. But what God values, which He captured for us here, is the heart. Many of our countrymen, I hope it's not one of us, but it may be true. We say, God, I do a lot of things for you. The counterpart of fasting, you know, the counterpart of sackcloth, the counterpart of crying out to you. You must recognize these things. God says, no. If in your heart you do not turn from your evil way, you are not forgiven. May I apply this to Christians? There are some who ask for prayers from the church leaders. And then next week, it's another church leader for the same sin. Next week, it's another elder. Next week, it's another pastor for the same sin. And you wonder, you ask, why is it that I keep asking forgiveness for the same sin? Friends, is it possible? Is it possible? You do cry out to God. But you misinterpreted 1 John 1:9. Do you know that's one of the most misinterpreted verses of the New Testament? 1 John 1:9. What is it? If we confess our sins, He's faithful and just to forgive us our sins. So Lord, I resorted to my favorite defense mechanism. I blew my top in anger and extricated myself from this situation. Okay? I'll just confess it. We're done. No, that's not what it means. The word confess in the original means if we confess, if we see our sin as God sees it, that's the meaning of the word confess. To see the sin as an omniscient God sees it. Omniscient, nothing hidden, the motive. The favorite defense mechanism, the favorite survival strategy, and an infinite holy God, a God who cannot tolerate sin. If we see it as He sees it, that's confessing. It's agreeing with Him about it. And if you define confession that way, some of us may need to be convicted about abusing 1 John 1:9. It's not mouthing words. So do you get why God said that He will only recognize when you turn from evil? Because I can have the external fasting, the external sackcloth, even the internal.

internal mouthing of words called prayer. But if it's not coming from a genuinely repentant heart determined to turn from evil, God does not regard it. Well, Pastor, how? Well, when you confess, make sure your heart is broken about it. And make sure as you confess, you ask God's help for it. I'm not speaking for you as an expert. I'm speaking from my own life. Because I've done it. The same mistake. We need to be broken about our sin. When we confess it, and when we do, let's plead with God. Lord, I am heartbroken over this. I ask your help, Lord. But I do not use this anymore as a survival strategy, a defense mechanism, or any other thing. Whatever it costs, I will stop this. That's confession, friends. And by the grace of God, that's what he recognizes. Because God's heart is Ezekiel 18:23. Have I any pleasure in the death of the wicked, declares the Lord? And not rather that he should turn from his ways and live. What happened to Nineveh? Because God saw their turning from evil, God preserved them for at least another 150 years. That's according to the Bible Knowledge Commentary. 150 years. How about Israel? Do you think they did better? Approximately 37 years after this, God would discipline them through Assyria. They would be wiped out as a nation. Assyria survived even longer than Israel. Because you might think Israel would have fared better. They did not repent like they did here. So friends, Nahum predicted that the pride of Assyria would be humbled. They were wiped out 609 BC. Israel, 37 years after this, not 150 years. Very quickly now, what's the difference between repent and relent? Repentance is never used for God. Repent is always for a sinner who turns from sin. Relent refers to God withholding a threatened judgment when sinners repent. So God's character, God's purposes and decrees do not change, but his actions toward people change when they change. God withheld the judgment he promised when people repented. Aren't you glad that's true? God says, I will destroy. And yet when people repent, God says, I will preserve. That is the grace of God. Let's close. I know you will ask me this, but because I will deliberately avoid all of you after this, so let me answer this. Pastor, was this mass conversion real? I think at least partially, yes. But that's also why even us as a church, we are not for mass conversions. We're very careful about them, like we're careful about the sinner's prayer. We do not disregard them, by the way. Some of you got saved through those, praise God. But mass conversions, it's very hard to be sure. We have some assurance from Christ that at least some of those conversions were genuine. Luke 11:32, Jesus said that they repented at the preaching of Jonah, the men of Nineveh. That means they'll be present at the judgment condemning those who reject Christ. So, for the lawyers here, some of the Ninevites, those who genuinely got saved, will be material witnesses at the prosecution of those who reject Christ. I don't know how God will do it. Maybe he'll say, men of Nineveh, what did you hear? Yet 40 days. Nineveh shall be over. What did you do? We humbled ourselves before God. We cried out to him and turned from evil. We put our faith in what he said. And they will be the witnesses against those who in our present time are saying that gospel is not for me.
I will close with a challenge. I asked your apology. I'm going over time. But it's because I'm speaking slower than usual. You know, I do not speak this slow, okay? Just forgive me today. Challenge to those who are not in Christ. I dare you today. Do not go home without settling your eternal destiny. You will have no one to blame but you. And the sad thing is, I am in a sense an accessory or even an accomplice to your eventual destruction if you reject this. Because you no longer have any excuse. You have heard the gospel today that Christ alone is the only way. If you reject this, you have no more excuse. And the men of Nineveh will be part of the witnesses against you when you stand before Christ someday and he will ask why you rejected his gospel. Please, or if you're online, I dare you, turn to Christ because you have recognized sin has alienated you from him and turn to him in humility. Use your own words, but tell him you put your trust in him who took your place on that cross. And if you put your trust in him, he'll forgive you and save you. For Christians here, I have three challenges for you. Number one, you can be better than Jonah. We can be better than Jonah. Be an instrument for the conversion of other people. But please do not do it reluctantly or unwillingly or unlovingly. Do you get what I'm saying? Pastor, because my clan have refused already. They have laughed at me. Are you saying they deserve eternal judgment because you were embarrassed? Is that such a great price for you? Be more than Jonah. Be a loving, willing instrument to their conversion. Number two, know what a genuine revival looks like and don't despise the day of small things. We sometimes get feedback from people. Where are the revivals in the Philippines today? You know where the fault is in a statement like that? It puts God in a box. I believe in all my heart, one of the most genuine revivals in history was the one undertaken by Jonathan Edwards and George Whitefield together. They call it the First Great Awakening. Jonathan Edwards described the characteristics of a genuine revival by simply describing what the biblical aspect looks like. It exalts Jesus. It opposes sin. It produces greater love for God's word. It leads people into truth. Not error, produces love for God and believers. Where is the emotionalism? He disregards it. Where are the miraculous signs? He disregards it. Rightly so. And yet people are asking, why does GCF? Look, we don't have to do it that way. You can have a revival in your family. You realize what I'm saying? If you're a parent, you can lead your children to have these things, repentance towards God and faith in Christ. And if they're all Christian, to have the same output. They exalt Jesus, oppose sin, greater love for God's word. If you're a growth group leader, you can have a revival in your growth group. Why are we looking for spectacular things? Why despise the day of small things? You can have a revival. It might be happening right under your nose. We're under our nose as a church. We don't even see it. I hope your eyes are open. The best thing is you cause it. Cause that revival. Number three, and I'm done. Know that repentance is a lifelong trait of a genuine believer. What do you mean, Pastor? Friends, when you get saved, you don't manufacture repentance. It is your default mode.
It may not look like what you think it is. Repentant lifestyle is an extreme sensitivity to sin. And because we will still sin while we are in the flesh, it is an aversion to that sin. It is an unwillingness to find peace and rest until we get rid of that sin. That's called a repentant lifestyle. Is that the normal lifestyle? It's normal Christian life. Do I manufacture that? No, you don't. It is who you already are. God has already set you up to worship Him. When you are a genuine Christ follower, you're already set up. All you need to do is work with God's Spirit and imbibe God's Word to become more and more like it. We are already repentant. We just need to keep cultivating it. It's something you already are. And so, friends, we'll end with this. The God who relented about Nineveh will repent about me, about you, about Ortigas, about Pasig, about Metro Manila, whatever judgment might be coming. And I will not be shocked if there is, especially on our nation, especially on Metro Manila, especially on Pasig, even on Ortigas. But God will repent. But God will relent. But the question is, are we willing to repent? There might be something that might come on you. I'm talking about Christians. God's loving discipline might be hanging over you. God will relent. Question, are we willing to repent? I pray that you and I know the answer to that. Let's stand together, beloved. Beloved, today, if you hear His voice, do not harden your hearts. Let's pray. Our Heavenly Father, make us a repentant people. Make this church a repentant church. I know it's not very popular. I know it's actually avoided, Lord, as a concept, as a term, as a lifestyle. Don't let us go that way. Make us a church that hates sin, that even when we do make our mistakes, we will waste no time to agree with you about it and meaningfully and sincerely have broken hearts about it. Then ask your grace to never go that way again. And Lord, we know while we cannot save the entire Philippines, we cannot save the entire Pasig, Lord. Maybe not even Ortigas. We can save those who are in our oikos, Lord. We can save those in our family. Maybe, Lord, we can save those immediately around GCF Ortigas. But please help us see, Lord. We must begin with our own hearts. Make us repentant people, Lord. And help us discover that is the way to having a joyful Christian life. A life that hates sin and loves God. A life that hates sin and loves other people. And help us see, Lord, you have empowered us in this. It is not a vain effort. Instead, we have been set up to do this because of your Spirit inside us and your Word that is available to us. Thank you also, Lord, that because as a family, this group of believers can encourage and build up each other towards this. Enable us, we pray. And this we ask in Jesus' name. Amen and amen.
God bless you all. Go with God.

0: The conclusion of all that of sharing the love of Christ. Our Christmas fund drive last December 2025 was a faith journey for the three of us who are first-timers. We had no prior experience in managing a church-wide project, but we decided to respond to God's call. We selected a few UECP missionaries working in the field to identify the beneficiaries. A total of 842 families were blessed with 15 kilos of rice each, including the family of the missionaries. Pastors expressed deep gratitude. One had prayed for this project nearly a year, while another shared how a family nearly ran out of rice. It was a significant relief and caused gratitude when they learned they would be a beneficiary. The distribution was not easy. One of our missionaries had to transport supplies from the main city to reach the missionary staff house, then continue by boat and on foot to reach the families. Yet through every challenge, God's provision carried through. Fundraising began slowly, and there was a sense of reluctance among us. But through persistent prayer, contributions grew significantly. 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Every gift, big or small, became part of a collective effort. This project, though, was not our original plan, stands as a powerful testimony of God's guidance. We are humbled to serve as God's agents of blessings, conduits of His grace, and witnesses able to see His mission accomplished.
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Today we continue our series on the Book of Psalms on worship. Our topic today, everybody, worship God with your whole being. One more time. Worship God with your whole being. Now make a sign. How do I describe whole being? Worship God with your whole being, like this. Worship God with your whole being. All right, turn to your neighbor, tell your neighbor. Worship God with your whole being. What does that mean? Whole being. It begins with your head, knowing who God is. It will come out with your mouth. You will sing. You will talk about Him. It will impact your heart. It will impact your feet. You will begin to obey Him. All right. Let's look at the Bible to see what worship is. Quick review. What is worship? True worship is our proper response to who God is, what He has done, and what He will continue to do. If worship is our proper response, the following implication will follow. The more you know Him, the greater and the better will be your response. Amen? So that means worship is our byproduct of knowing who God is, our response to who God is. That means the more you know God, the better will be your worship. If your worship is not lively, it's not real, is it possible you don't know God? Or, next phrase, true worship is not knowing, is not only response to who God is, what He has done. By implication, if you don't experience God's goodness in your life, you do not know what He has done for you, you will have a problem. Because you are not able to respond properly. You see, if worship is a response, that means it's a thermometer to measure your spirituality. And lastly, worship is what God will continue to do. Why did I emphasize that? Simple. Let me tell you why. There are times when you are having problems. Maybe you are sick. Financially, you're having problem. If you don't believe that God is what He has done and what He will continue to do, notice future tense, what He will continue to do. This principle tells me I can continue to worship God even when I have problems. Because it says what He will continue to do. Meaning, some of you are having problems today. And your temptation is not to worship. But this truth tells you, in the midst of problem, you worship Him. Because you believe what God will continue to do. In my own walk with the Lord, it is during disappointments, during problems, when I encounter His grace, when I encounter His blessing, surprisingly, even more. So a life of worship is what? Not dependent on circumstances. So how do you worship God? It's our response to who God is, what He has done, and what He will continue to do. So you see this today in Psalm 95. In Psalm 95, we are going to discuss what is true worship. Ready? Go. Oh, come, let us sing for joy to the Lord. Let us shout joyfully to the rock of our salvation. First observation is a command. Come. What does it mean, come? Are you together here today? You are part of those who are obeying what the Bible is saying. There are many ways to worship God. You can worship God alone. You can worship God in your bedroom. You can worship God any position. But in this particular verse, we are commanded to come together. Notice, it's plural. Let us. So worship is not private only. It's a community. So you are commanded to come. Let us come together. What are we going to do? Sing. Now, I don't know if you worship at home, whether you sing. See, many people think worship is listening to the Sunday message. That, my friend, is wrong. Worship is not just listening to a Sunday message. Worship is coming together. Say that with me. Coming together. What are you going to do?
sing. Notice, with your mind, you sing. I don't know whether you are singing with joy. It says, sing for joy. To whom? To whom do you sing? To the Lord. Now, I don't know what you did this morning. Did you sing to yourself? Did you sing to your neighbor? Or did you really sing to the Lord? From now on, I like you to have this mindset. We are discussing about worship. Remember last Sunday we talked about bless the Lord, O my soul. It's wholeheartedly. Bless the Lord, O my soul, and all that is within me. Yes, that is worship. It's internal. It's from the heart with your all being. But today you are learning something. There are many styles of worship. In the Bible, one of them is what? You come together. It's called community corporate worship. Because the Bible tells us God dwells in the presence of His people. And I've seen many lives transformed during worship service. I cannot explain this. There is something about entering worship services and somehow you begin to encounter God's presence. So how do we worship God? Everybody read. Oh, come. That's a command. Imperative in the Greek language. It is not a suggestion. Come. Let us corporate. Sing. Use your mouth joyfully to the Lord. Next, let us shout joyfully to the rock of our salvation. That term, to the rock of our salvation, was used by David. This is the first time used by David in the book of 2 Samuel. That's why many scholars believe Psalm 95 was written by David. Hebrews chapter 4 alluded that this was written by David. So, doesn't matter who wrote this, but the point is this. Look at the next verse. Everybody, let us come before His presence with thanksgiving. Notice the command. Come. What do you do? Before His presence. So in worship, I want you to think, when you enter, you are now entering the presence of the Lord. When you sing to the Lord. And when you come, you want to give thanks to the Lord. So to give you that opportunity, I want you to whisper to your neighbor at least one or two things that you can thank the Lord for. Okay? Ready? Go. Whisper to your neighbor. One or two things. You need to whisper. You need to talk to somebody. Like you. You are always alone, so look for somebody with you. Okay? What will you thank the Lord for? I'm watching you. Did you say that already? Did you reverse? Did you thank the Lord for something? Or not yet? Ladies and gentlemen, what a pity if you cannot even express to your neighbor what you want to thank the Lord for. That, my friend, is hard for me to imagine. Ladies and gentlemen, look at this verse. Let us come before His presence. We are now in the presence of God. With thanksgiving. So, I'm not legalistic. It doesn't matter what kind of clothes you wear. But I'm just asking you. If you are conscious that you are entering God's presence. If you are conscious you are going to visit the King of England. Or the President of the United States. You are conscious of that. Will it affect your preparation? Yes or no? I tell people. My worship on Sunday, you prepare on Saturday night. I think of what clothes I'm going to wear. I think of trying to be there on time. Because I'm conscious I am entering God's presence with thanksgiving. I look forward. Because I'm coming for the Lord. I am not coming just to meet people, to please people. That is not my motivation. Worship is for the Lord. Amen? So I pray all of you, starting today, you will now understand when you worship God with your whole being, begins with the mind, head. Who God is, I'm entering His presence. Notice, let us shout what? Joyfully. You are to shout
joyfully with psalms. Worship is something energetic, exuberance. It's not something dead. It's alive, excitement, because of who God is. And then the Bible tells us, why? What else? Why do you worship God? There are three things. He tells you why you should worship God with joy. Number one, the Lord is a great God. The Lord is a great God. Number two, a great king. A great king above all gods. So what can we learn about God? Number one, the Lord is a great God. You have to understand the culture of the time when the Bible was written. Every nation had their gods. God for this, God for that. And many of us, in our past, you pray to different saints or beings. Bible is telling us only one. The Lord is a great God. No other God. Next, a great king above all gods. Next, he's our creator, in whose hands are the depths of the earth, the peaks of the mountains are his also. Notice the description. The depth of the earth to the highest mountain, the sea is his. It was he who made it, and his hands formed the dry land. So why do we worship God with joy, with exuberance? He's a great God. He's a great king. And he is our creator, the owner of everything. Big worship can only come from a big view of God. People worship God casually if their God is something casual. The higher your view of who God is, the deeper and greater will be your worship. The best example I can think of is David. You know, David, when he was so excited, his first act when he became king was to tell the people, let's bring back the Ark of the Covenant to Jerusalem. The Ark of the Covenant represents God's presence. So David was so excited to bring the Ark back. Now, this is what happened. Everybody, look at David's style of worship. David was dancing before the Lord with all his might. You see, there are many ways to worship God. I know some churches, like the Greek Orthodox, they probably stand. They don't sit. They just stand the whole worship service. For some, they stand, they sit, you can jump. But whatever it is, you worship God with your what? Whole being. Tell your neighbor, worship God with your whole being. You begin with the mind, who God is. It's going to impact how you worship him. Notice he was dancing before the Lord with all his might. Just imagine a king getting so excited. And David was wearing a linen ephod. Now, this kind of dressing, it's not exactly underwear, but it's the undergarment. Okay? Now, notice. Next. David and all the house of Israel were bringing up the ark of the Lord with shouting and the sound of the trumpet. They were so excited. And then, something happened. Michal, the daughter of Saul, the wife of David, looked out of the window and saw King David leaping and dancing before the Lord, and she despised him in her heart. What happened? You know why? Let's read. Michal, the daughter of Saul, came out to meet David and said, "How the king of Israel distinguished himself today. He uncovered himself today in the eyes of his servants, maids, as one of the foolish ones, shamelessly uncovered himself." What's the difference? David was focused on worshiping God. His wife was not focused on God. His wife was focused on public opinion. His wife was looking, not at God. You see, people who don't really worship God, they become critical during worship service. They criticize the music.
They criticize the message. They're not able to worship God because in their mind, it's not God. It's all about watching people because their heart is not focused on the worship of God. So don't be like Michal. You are more concerned with what people will say, with what people will think, than with who God is and what he will say about you. David didn't care about that. David did not focus on people. Look, David said to his wife, Michal, it was before the Lord. You see, David is always focused on God. Look at his encounter with God. God chose me above your father to appoint me ruler over the people of the Lord, over Israel. Therefore, everybody read. Therefore, I will celebrate before the Lord. Worship is celebrating joyfully before the presence of God. Remember the last song? When you are in the presence of God, you are standing on holy ground. Where God is, it is holy. David was standing in his mind, I'm doing this for the Lord. Notice, I will be more lightly esteemed than this and will be humble in my own eyes. Michal, the daughter of Saul, had no child to the day of her death. I've always wondered why this verse was inserted. You know why? I believe it will tell us that God was not happy with Michal. God was happy with David. David said in verse 22, I will be more lightly esteemed. It does not matter if you think I'm a fool. It doesn't matter. I'm here to worship God. So ladies and gentlemen, let me tell you a true story. I shared this years ago. I don't know if you remember. I have a dear friend, a top corporate guy. And many times, he's really sincere. I know he loves the Lord, but he will never raise his hand. He will come to worship, but sometimes worship is only in the head, but not exactly in the heart. So what happened? One day, in his annual physical checkup, the doctor told him, I don't like what I'm seeing. I think you have cancer. Now, this guy was very busy. He's the president of a multinational company, a top multinational company. His wife was attending Bible study, but he seldom will have time. But the day that he realized he had cancer and he asked all of us to pray for him, something happened. He began to have time for worship. He began to have time for Bible study. Isn't that so amazing? Suddenly you have time. You know why? Time for worship is a function of whether it is important to you or not. The truth is, we are busy, I am busy. But I will always find time for something that I believe is important. But I will never have time for something that is not important. So, don't believe the lie. I don't have time to worship. You know why you don't have time? It's not important. Anyway, by the grace of God, we all prayed, and suddenly the thing cleared. So he got healed. And you know, he came, and in our meeting, he said, can I confess? I said, sure. What do you want to tell us? He said, last Sunday, I don't know how to explain this, when I entered the worship service, as they began to sing, I began to cry. And my hands automatically went up. Peter, I don't understand. I said, I know. Because you have been touched by the Spirit of God. And Christ became very real. You see, if you are very proper, you don't want to do this, you don't want to dance. You know, I really don't care. You want to worship God, worship from the heart. You want to dance, it's okay to dance. You want to sit, it's okay to sit. You want to kneel, it's okay. But you got to do it for whom? For the Lord. So, what are you learning? You got to worship God with your what? Whole being. Okay? So it will impact your mind first. Know who he is. You will begin to sing. It will impact your heart.
And notice, the Bible tells us all the verb, sing, make joyful noise, thanksgiving, is all about the entire being of a man. Worship with your heart. Now, what does that mean? Worship with your heart. According to the book of Psalm 95, let's read this. Come, let us worship, bow down, kneel before the Lord. Notice, you worship God, you bow down, you kneel. It's called reverence. You worship God with singing with your mouth. You worship God with reverence, respect. What do I mean? You bow down. It's okay to bow down. It's okay to kneel. Worship is not just jumping up and down. It is reverence, knowing who God is. He is, everybody read, He is our God. Notice, personalize our God. We are the people of His pasture. You belong to God. And the sheep of His hand. God is our shepherd. He takes care of you. So it's very personalized. Worship, therefore, includes reverence, kneeling down, not always jumping up and down, heart, reverence, respect, honor. That word, bow down, that word, kneel, do you know all of this is related to the word bless? Remember last Sunday, Psalm 103, bless the Lord, O my soul, and all that is within me, bless His holy name. That word bless comes from the root word kneel. It has the idea of bowing. It has the idea of surrendering. That's how you worship God, with all your being. How does that happen? Example, in the case of Moses, when Moses encountered the Lord, notice what happened. God said, do not come near here. Remove your sandals from your feet, for the place where you are standing is holy ground. Like what we sang this morning, holy ground. We're standing in holy ground. Where God is, it is holy. Then Moses hid his face. Moses bowed down. The same thing with Joshua. When Joshua encountered the Lord, what happened to Joshua? Joshua fell on his face to the earth. Bowed down. What has my Lord to say? In other words, you notice something. When you have a personal, real encounter with the living God, there is reverence. You kneel. You bow down. You surrender. That's worship. Your entire being, the head, you sing, the heart, humility. In the book of Revelation, the Bible tells us, when John encountered Jesus, when I saw him, I fell at his feet like a dead man. And he placed his right hand on me, saying, do not be afraid. I am the first and the last, the living one, and I was dead. And behold, I am alive forevermore. And I have the keys of death and of Hades. What can you learn? When the Apostle John encountered the Lord Jesus, what happened to him? He fell down like a dead person. When you and I encounter the real God, you experience His holiness, His greatness. And you know what touched my heart? The Bible tells us Jesus put His hand, placed His right hand on John. And He tells John, John, do not be afraid. I am the first and the last. Who do you worship on Sunday? The Lord Jesus. And what is the Lord Jesus saying? He is the first and the last, the living one. I was dead, but I'm alive forevermore. Is Jesus alive forevermore? Is He with us? Let's praise Him. Thank you, Jesus, for being in our presence. That is how they worship the Lord. Sometimes you bow down. And the Bible tells us, if you don't mind, I'll give you a bonus, okay? In Revelation,
Let's read together. After these things, I looked. Behold, a great multitude, which no one could count. So many people, you cannot count. Every nation, all the tribes, peoples, and tongues, standing before the throne and before the Lamb. The Bible says one day, all of us, you'll be part of this multitude, where no one could count. I want you to imagine. All races, Asian, Japanese, Chinese, from the Middle East, from India, from Africa, all nations, from every tribe, every town. What will we be doing? Standing before the throne, standing before the Lamb. And what are we going to do? We're going to worship. We're going to use our mouth. Salvation to our God who sits on the throne and to the Lamb. You notice you worship God the Father, you worship Jesus. Notice what else? Everybody read. And all the angels were standing around the throne, around the elders representing the church, and the four living creatures, and they fell on their faces before the throne and worship. So worship with your entire being, with your mouth, full knowledge of who God is, with your heart. Can I tell you how David did it? How did David worship God with his entire being? Well, let me give you this quotation. Small worship comes from a small view of God. Great worship comes from a great view of God. Is our worship small or our worship great? It should be great. Why? We're a great God. So David blessed the Lord. He's leading the worship service with all the assembly. Now, this is what David said. I want you to notice what is David's theology about God. It includes the mind. You cannot have ignorance and worship God properly. David knew God. How did he describe God? Oh Lord, our Lord is the, everybody, greatness, power, glory, victory, majesty, everything that is in the heavens and the earth. Everything. Yours is the dominion. Oh Lord, you exalt yourself as head over all. You know what David is saying? The greatest, King of kings, majesty. And then he said, both riches and honor come from you. All your riches, whatever you have today, your position comes from the Lord. You rule over all. In your hand is power and might. It lies in your hand to make great and to strengthen everyone. In other words, all my position, all your success, ultimately comes from who? God. Do you recognize all your blessings come from God, or do you think it is because you are handsome, because you are good, and you are so smart, that's where you are today? What do you think? You give the credit to God, or you give the credit to yourself? To whom? I'm going to warn you. If you think it's you, just realize you can have a stroke anytime. You can have a heart attack anytime. If God wants to take something away from you, just like that. So everything we have is from God. Amen? Now, I like what he said. Therefore, our God, we thank you. I worship you. Who am I? Who are my people that we should be able to offer as generously as this? All things come from you, and from your hand we've given you. In other words, worship will impact your entire being. Look at me now, including your wallet. Somebody share this with me. Conversion starts from the head to the heart to the money to the wallet. I asked the guy, what do you mean? He says, Peter, if you want to know somebody, his spirituality, look at how he spends money.
My friend, I praise God for many of you. In CCF, we don't pass the offering boxes. Do you notice that? You know why we don't pass the offering boxes? Because we teach people God owns everything. If God owns everything, what does He expect from me? You know, for David, generosity. Look at what David said. Read the next verse. David said, we are sojourners. We are pilgrims. We are travelers, tenants, literally squatters. We are just squatters on earth. Our days are like shadow. So short. Oh Lord, our God, all this abundance that we have provided to build you a house. See, David was organizing a building project for the Lord. David said, I know, oh my God, that you try the heart and delight in uprightness. I, in the integrity of my heart, have willingly offered all these things. David's focus was, Lord, you know my heart. And in the integrity of my heart, I've offered willingly. Ladies and gentlemen, once you know God owns everything, giving is never a problem. Have you recognized God as your owner? Yes or no? Can I tell you, for my life, I realize God owns everything. God owns my life. God owns my family. God owns my children. God owns my business. God owns everything. CCF belongs to God. CCF is where it is today, not because of us, because of God. Amen? Everything you have belongs to God. So tell your neighbor, everything you have belongs to God. So, when I tithe, the word tithe simply means 10%. It's not even giving. Tithing is recognizing God owns everything. The Bible says you recognize, you give back. I only ask you, you surrender the first 10%. That's not giving. That belongs to God. Anything else is giving. Can I tell you something? There's many of us here, we practice generosity. And I will tell you something. You can never outgive God. But don't give with the idea of, sabi ni Peter, Lord. No. You don't bargain with God. I give because I recognize His ownership. So worship will impact your entire being. With your mouth, you sing to Him from the head. You sing. You say good things about Him. You declare His goodness. With the heart, reverence. You surrender. And lastly, what does it mean, worship with your hands? I wanted to put here, worship with your feet. But magandang etch. So, doesn't matter. That means you worship with obedience. Okay? You worship with your behavior. Obedience. What do I mean? The proof of obedience, the proof of worship is obedience. Are you aware of that? That's the proof. Jesus tells us, everybody read. Why do you call me, louder, why do you call me Lord, Lord, and not do what I say? True worship involves obedience. Can I ask you a question? Is there anything in your life that you know right now God wants you to do and you are not doing it? Is there? If there is, God is telling you today, do something about it. If you call me Lord, obey me. So guys, ladies, either Jesus is Lord of all, or He's not Lord at all. But don't deceive yourself. Look at how it is explained. Today, if you would hear His voice, hear. Today, you hear. Do not harden your hearts. In other words, huwag matigas ang puso. When God speaks to you, don't harden your hearts. You obey. That is worship.
Look at the example. As at Meribah, as in the day of Massa. Meribah means a strife. It's a place. God called it Meribah. Strife. Massa is a place. God called it Massa because they were testing God. When your fathers tested me, they tried me though they had seen my work. What God is saying, their hearts is hardened. Even though you know what I've done. You heard me, but you don't obey. Your heart is hard. How do you know your heart is hard? Can I tell you? As you study the example, I'm going to show you. When sin no longer bothers you, when you are no longer bothered, when you read the Bible and the Word of God does not impact your heart, you become callous. That's a hardened heart. When you don't listen to people, when people want to correct you, you don't listen. You become stubborn. That, my friend, is a hardened heart. Your conscience, even though it's bothering you, you just set it aside. That's the problem with these people. Let me show you. All the congregation of the sons of Israel journeyed by stages from the wilderness according to the command of the Lord. They were following God. They come at Rephidim, and there was no water. You know, it's very difficult when you are thirsty and there's no water. So I understand the problem. No water. So what did they do? The people quarreled with Moses and said, "Give us water that we may drink." Moses said to them, "Why do you quarrel with me? Why do you test the Lord?" What is Moses saying? The people thirsted there for water. They grumbled, complained against Moses and said, "Why now have you brought us from Egypt to kill us and our children and the livestock with thirst?" You know what they were saying? "You are bringing us here to die." Let me ask you a question. Did God tell them why he saved them from Egypt? Yes or no? Yes. God told them, "I will save you from Egypt and I will bring you to the land of promise, a land flowing with milk, honey. I'm going to give you a good land. In the meantime, you need to cross the desert, the wilderness." It was in the wilderness when they were encountering problem. But God's destination is never the wilderness. God's destination is the promised land. In the meantime, you need to go through the wilderness. But look at their conclusion. "You are bringing us here to kill us." Hardened heart. Not listening. Therefore, God named the place Massa and Meribah. So Massa and Meribah are two places that this event occurred. Because of the quarrel of the sons of Israel, because they tested the Lord, "Who is the Lord among us?" In other words, doubting God. To show you, years later, it happened again. In the book of Numbers, all the sons of Israel grumbled against Moses. They complained.

What is the lesson? Because sometimes God will never tell you why. Your job is to say, what is the lesson, boss? What do you want me to do, boss? Not why? Yun. Mahilig ba ka sa why? Be careful. Don't have a hard heart. And then this is the danger. The Lord said, all the men who have seen my glory and my signs, which I performed in Egypt in the wilderness. What did God perform in Egypt? The water turning into blood, the mosquitoes, the flies, the darkness. Remember? The Red Sea opening. God providing food, manna, day in and day out. God opening the rock so that water will come out. God performed miracles after miracles. Notice, I performed in Egypt in the wilderness, yet have put me to the test 10 times. Shall by no means see the land which I swore to their fathers, nor shall any of those who spurn me see it. See, God gave the judgment. You are not going to enter the promised land. Ladies and gentlemen, this reality. For 40 years, I lost that generation. God says, I'm not happy. And said, there are people who err in their heart. They do not know my ways. Therefore, I swore in my anger, truly they shall not enter into my rest. Why is this verse place at the end of Psalm 95. It's counterintuitive. It's so nice. Worship God, singing, God is great. And then suddenly, you have these verses. Can I tell you why? Because God wants you to know, true worship is not just singing. True worship is not just reverence. True worship is obedience. And ladies and gentlemen, without obedience, it is not true worship. That's why these verses were put there. It's a warning. It's a warning. They are a people who err in their heart. Something is wrong with their heart. You need to fix the heart problem. And they do not know the ways of the Lord. You know what are the ways of the Lord? When He allows you to have problems, it's because He wants to teach you a lesson. Not because He's angry. The ways of the Lord is different. He wants to mold your character. But if you don't know Him, you're going to react. To understand this, you go to the book of Hebrews, because the book of Hebrews discusses this. To whom did He swear, Hebrews chapter 3, that they would not enter His rest, but to those who were, louder, disobedient. But He now connects disobedience with the heart. So we see they were not able to enter because of unbelief. He now connects disobedience with unbelief. What does that mean? Listen to me. If you are sick, you go see a doctor. And the doctor tells you, okay, I know your problem. Take this medicine, blah, blah, blah, 3 times a day, whatever. Okay, you go home. You don't take the medicine. Why? You went to see the doctor. The doctor tells you, you got a problem. You take this medicine. You don't take the medicine. Will you get well? Why did you not take the medicine? Why? You don't believe. You can never say, I believe, and I will not do it. Somebody told me this years ago. To believe and not to obey is not to believe. Let me repeat for all of you. To believe and not to obey is not to believe. That's a problem. The Bible tells us they did not enter His rest. You see, the promised land is symbolic of God's amazing plan for you and for me. God wants you to enter the promised land, His rest. But if you keep disobeying Him,

The Bible tells us they were not able to enter. Why? Because of unbelief. Notice, this unbelief is connected with disobedience. Therefore, as the Holy Spirit says, today, everybody say, today. Louder, today, if you hear His voice, do not harden your hearts, as they provoked me in the days of trial in the wilderness. Today. You know why I like that word today? Because God is always speaking to you today. And today you have a chance to listen or not to listen. Notice, if you hear His voice, you see, many people don't hear. God is speaking to you. Do you hear Him? Don't harden your heart. Look at the New Testament, how it explained Psalm 95. Take care, brethren, that there not be any one of you evil, unbelieving heart. You see, unbelieving heart becomes evil, that falls away from the living God. You know, people can fall away. That's what it says. It's a warning. But, everybody read now, but encourage one another, how often? Day after day. That's the purpose of a small group. That's the purpose of a church. To encourage one another day by day. Why? As long as it is called today, so that none of you will be hardened by the deceitfulness of sin. The Bible warns you not to be hardened by the deceitfulness of sin. Notice, deceitfulness. Sin is very deceitful. It promises you pleasure, but at the end, it will destroy you. Let me repeat, sin is pleasurable, but it will ultimately destroy you. It's deceitful. So how does a heart become hardened? Nobody wakes up in the morning and say, today I will harden my heart. No, no. It happens gradually. Sin is very subtle. And can I tell you something? How does sin accomplish the hardening of the heart? Listen to me now. One compromise after another. When you compromise, when you give excuses, slowly but surely your heart is being hardened. And once you do something that is wrong, initially you feel bad, but you keep giving excuses. You do it again. You do it again. What happens? You don't feel guilty anymore. Your heart has hardened. So my friend, my concern, especially for CCFers, for believers, you are entertaining something in your life that you know God does not want, but you are excusing yourself. Especially, I'm telling all of you now, those of you who are busy in God's work, the busier you are in God's work, the more excuses you have for your moral life. If you are not walking with the Lord and God is bothering you, stop. Seek help. Don't have a hard heart. You know, a hard heart happens when you ignore your conscience. A hard heart happens when you don't listen to correction. So I don't know about you, but Paul tells us a warning. Keeping faith, everybody read, keeping faith and a good conscience. Which some have rejected and suffered shipwreck in regard to their faith. The picture is graphic. Have you imagined a shipwreck? Big disaster. Some of us, some of you, if you are not careful, your ship is about to be wrecked. You disregard conscience. Listen to your conscience. Don't be hard.
If your conscience is bothering you, come to us. We will help you. I'm not saying conscience is always correct, but learn to listen. We have become partakers of Christ if we hold fast the beginning of our assurance firm until the end. In other words, many of you started out following Jesus. The Bible says you are partakers of Christ. What's the condition? If you hold fast, keep on trusting, keep on believing. Today, everybody read, today, if you hear His voice, do not harden your hearts. That's the message of Psalm 95. Worship God with your whole being. Worship Him. Sing. Good. Say good things about God. Be thankful. Yes. Heart. Humble. Reverence. Above all, obedience. Obey Him. The greatest distance in the Christian life is the distance between the head and the heart. My definition, my quotation, the distance between heaven and hell is usually 12 inches. Let me repeat. The distance between going to heaven and going to hell is 12 inches. What you know is one thing. What you do about it is another thing. So guys, God knows we are never going to be perfect. You need the Holy Spirit. Therefore, humble yourself. Humble your heart. Ask God to change your heart. If your heart is hard, I have good news for you. God will give you a soft heart. But you need to surrender. You see, to obey may be hard. To obey may be costly. But to disobey is more costly. You know the cost of disobedience? People don't know the cost of disobedience. The cost of disobedience are not just the direct consequences of sin. It is the blessing that you will miss out. What do I mean? The blessing you will miss out. Notice, God tells us, my presence shall go with you and I will give you what? Rest. My friend, if you are fighting God, you don't have His presence. As I close, I want to share with you about my life. When I surrendered my life, all my decisions, no matter how small they are, became very significant. I was just thinking, if I did not obey God, I would not have met my wife. If I did not meet my wife, I would not have my children. Have you seen my children? Have you seen my grandchildren? I have 24 amazing grandchildren. I will not know what I would have missed. I would have missed, look at that wonderful wife of mine. My goodness, you know what I would have missed? I will not know. I will not know. I would miss my children, my family, and most of all, I will not even know what I would have missed. You guys are one of our greatest treasures. All of you. I love all of you. I praise God for you. We would not have met. And that's why you don't know what you will miss. That's why I tell people, you surrender your life to Jesus. It may be difficult. It may be hard. But it is more costly to have a hard heart. So I love this verse. God promised us, my presence shall go with you, and what? I will give you rest. You want rest? Are you tired of fighting? And I love this. Cease striving and know I am God. Many of you are wanting to be in control. You want to control your life. You want to control your future. God is saying, stop. Surrender to me. Cease striving. Stop fighting with God. Don't go through Massa. Don't go through Meribah. Just surrender. Cease striving. And what will you experience? Peace.
If God is speaking to you, I want you to respond. Let's bow our heads and pray. As your heads are bowed down, if God is speaking to you, you need to surrender. There is something in your heart that's bothering you, and you want to surrender that to God. Will you raise your hands? Praise God. Anybody else? You know, these are precious times when your conscience is bothered. Whatever is bothering you, you want to surrender that to the Lord today. You want to say, Jesus, I don't want to have a hard heart. I repent. I surrender. You have something to surrender. Praise God. In fact, stand up. I want you to stand up. Between you and the Lord, I'll pray for you. God is speaking to you today. Understand? No looking around, just you and the Lord. Stand up if God's speaking to you. And you are willing to surrender. You say, Lord, I will stop fighting you. I surrender to you. I don't want to have a hard heart. Give me a soft heart. Give me a willingness to surrender. Whatever it is, some of you may be like, Mati, she surrendered her lifestyle. She knew it was sinful. She gave it up. Some of you may be something else. Whatever it is. Anybody else? I know. Many of you have stood up, and some of you are still fighting. If God is speaking to you, stop fighting. Stand up. I'm going to pray for you. Praise God. You see, I know God is speaking to you. Lord Jesus, I thank you for these men and women who have stood up, signifying their surrender. I pray for them as they surrender their lives. Whatever is not pleasing to you, they are telling you, I surrender that. So those of you who are standing up, you pray this prayer. Lord Jesus, I surrender that which is not pleasing to you. Change my heart, change my desire, and give me the strength to follow you. Lord Jesus, I thank you for this worship service. From beginning to end, we praise you for your presence. In Jesus' name we all pray. Amen and amen. God bless you.

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0: that you have set
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0: Doon sa end of chapter 2, but Daniel remained at the king's court. Interesting kasi na yun yung segue. Na yung
1: last... At saka, sa anong ginawa dun sa mga kaibigan niya?
2: They were promoted.
1: They were promoted.
2: As administrators over the province of Babylon.
1: So most likely, mukhang nangyari ito malayo kung nasaan si Daniel. It's highly likely that Daniel wasn't even there.
0: Mm-hmm. Because of Daniel's position, immune siya. Yung mga Chaldeans, parang ay, hindi natin kaya yan.
2: Yeah.
0: Pero kaya natin yung mga bros niya.
2: Yes.
1: Ang dami kasing mga theories. Pero, nahiwalay si Daniel eh.
0: Even from chapter 2, sila nga yung bida eh. Dapat eh. 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
2: Sino sila?
0: Right. Position namin one.
2: True. Diba?
1: Yeah, professional jealousy.
2: Yeah, parang ganyan.
0: So verse 13.
1: Okay.
2: He was furious with rage. Pinatawag niya si Shadrach, Meshach, and Abednego. And in essence, question niya, totoo ba yung sinasabi nila na hindi kayo nag-serve ng gods ko and hindi niyo ni-worship yung image of gold that I set up?
1: I-relate ulit natin yan dun sa kanyang reaction sa chapter 2, verse 47. Kumbaga, proof na ito na he was never really a follower of Yahweh.
0: Yeah, tsaka parang,
1: siya nag-convert.
0: He's just one of the gods.
1: Sinabi nga natin last time.
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1: kasi
2: you.
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0: Shadrach, Meshach, and Abednego answered and said to the king, O Nebuchadnezzar, we have no need to answer you in this matter. If this be so, our God, whom we serve, is able to deliver us from the burning fiery furnace, and he will deliver us out of your hand, O king. But if not, be it known to you, O king, that we will not serve your gods or worship the golden image that you have set up.
2: Yeah.
1: Mahalaga itong sinabi ng mga bata. 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
1: 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And most likely, itong furnace na to, yun yung ginagamit. 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Na insulto talaga dito yung
2: Ari.
1: And this is all about his ego. See that behind every idol is really the self. Kahit sino pa yung iniidolo mo, whether that's your career, money, etc., etc., that would represent you. 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Okay, pinainit.
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2: namatay.
1: Yeah.
2: Just though it's a confirmation that the heat was so intense for it to cause death.
1: Right. Malapit ka pa lang, nasusunog ka na. Already.
0: Now for the last part.
1: Merong ibang napuna si Nebuchadnezzar. And what was his reaction to what he saw?
0: Hindi ba nagtapon tayo ng 3 guys? But I see 4 men unbound, walking in the midst of the fire, and they are not hurt. And the appearance of the 4th is like a son of the gods.
1: Okay, the appearance of the 4th.
2: Gusto ko yung reaction niya na he leaped to his feet in amazement. Ini-imagine ko ano kayang itsura niya, no? Parang from galit na galit to yung...
1: Yeah, ito na yung pangalawang

0: beses na siyang naka-witness ng kagalingan, ng power ni Yahweh. But of course, hindi pa rin niya ngayon nakukonclude agad eh. Pero nagulat pa lang siya. There's the fourth person who looks like...
1: A son of the gods.
0: Anong ibig sabihin kaya nitong description na yun?
2: Sinasabi nila na it could be like as Christophanic to Yapani. Na parang there's the incarnate God, Jesus.
0: Right.
3: That's a popular perspective.
0: That's a popular take. Although,
2: hindi
0: naman kailangan.
2: Yes.
0: It could be an angel. Because later on, also, medyo may ganyang description yung angels. These are divine beings and therefore, they look rather different. They're extraordinary.
2: The text itself is actually unclear. It doesn't specifically state that it's Jesus it's
3: plus take into consideration that this is from the perspective of
0: a pagan.
3: Pagan. So it's just his words.
0: Kung pagan ka, isipin mo, naku, ano to? Son of the gods.
3: Bottom line nito, it's divine.
2: Yeah,
3: he recognized that there was something the divine happening there. So lumapit siya
0: sa opening. Siyempre, hindi siya masyadong malapit. 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Shadrach, Meshach, Abednego. And then he said,
2: servants of the Most High God, come out.
3: Aba?
2: Biglang ano, no?
3: May ganun?
2: Biglang God of the Most High. From sinong Diyos ang magliligtas sa inyo?
0: From that to, oh, sir, servants of the Most High God. Okay?
3: Bawi.
0: Lumabas na kayo. At alam niyang kaya nilang lumabas. Ito na. Naulit na naman yung listahan nung mga...
2: So they were all there.
0: They were there to witness.
3: They all saw it.
0: They all witnessed what happened. They witnessed the miracle. They witnessed this powerful demonstration.
3: Yeah. Mm-hmm. And they saw that the fire had not had any power over the bodies of those men.
2: Not the hair of their heads.
0: Biro mo yun? Nakaamoy na ba kayo ng sunog?
2: Yeah.
3: Lalo madalas.
0: Sinay.
2: Bahay, pagkain.
0: Baho kaya.
3: Baho na.
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3: 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Okay. 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So,
0: oh! Yeah! May buhok kaya yung kamay.
3: Kaya nga, tapos sinunog ko yung kamay ko. Bata pa ako nito. So.
2: You better be
3: Ka-age ko sila Shadrach, Meshach, sila Daniel, di ba? 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
2: Wala pang ano doon, wala pang MTRCB, wag sundan.
3: So alam ko yung amoy ng sunog na buhok.
0: Maganda dito, tingnan niyo yung reaction sa verse 28.
3: Blessed be the God of Shadrach, Meshach, and Abednego, who has sent his angel and delivered his servants, who trusted in him and set aside the king's command and yielded up their bodies rather than serve and worship any god except their own. Grabe.
0: Conversion na kaya ito.
2: Well, there was an acknowledgement of what the God of the three men can do.
0: Pero sinabi rin niya kasi dun sa huli, and were willing to give up their lives rather than serve or worship any god except their own God.
3: Yeah.
0: Hindi pa naman
2: there wasn't
0: that
2: my God.
0: Not my God, their own God.
2: That's a very good observation.
0: Diba? Sabi ko, alam mo, marami namang ganito mga tao talaga eh. You know, we work with young adults. There are people who honor God enough that they would devote Sunday mornings to go to church. Mm-hmm. But it doesn't necessarily translate to
2: a changed life
0: or a surrendered life. Yeah. Yun ang nakikita ko dito eh, kay Nebuchadnezzar. Yeah. May paghanga, amazement, respect, but it doesn't necessarily mean that he surrendered his life.
2: In fact,
0: may proof tayo dyan when we get to chapter 4. So, gumawa na naman ng decree ito. Alam mo naman, ano yung ginawa niyang decree?
3: Nakakatawa dito si Nebuchadnezzar. Gagawa siya ng mga batas on the fly or impromptu lang marang.
0: Naisip
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0: Very ad hoc kasi siya, no?
2: Very emotional.
3: So yung decree, kung sino man ang magsalita, anything against the God of Shadrach, Meshach, and Abednego shall be torn limb from limb and their houses laid to ruins.
0: This is based on what he just witnessed. So medyo, oops, iba pala talaga yung Diyos nila. 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That's not a Christian worldview. 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
0: Medyo ganyan ang worldview ng mga Filipinos. 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
3: Grabe.
0: Sobra naman.
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2: Suddenly, you're bigger than everybody else.
3: Yeah, may sinabi si Abraham Lincoln. 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But if you want to test a man's character, give him power.
0: Yun.
3: I love this.
0: Doon mo talaga malalaman ano kung anong klaseng pagkatao meron siya. 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He was considered the most powerful person in the known world at least. May lesson on leadership din talaga dito sa Book of Daniel.
2: I'm thinking nga in the corporate world, you know, like when you get promoted, how do you handle your people or the people under your team? 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
0: Yeah.
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3: Totong-totong situation siya, even today. 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Your God's cool, pero okay lang ako dito sa distance na to.
0: Totoo yan, kasi ako mismo, marami akong naiinkwentrong ganyan. 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Pero pagdating na dun sa, kasi you're sharing the gospel to them. 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
2: If they're honest, kasi they know that they have to align their life to
0: kasi
2: what
0: nga,
2: they profess to believe.
0: Well, because when I share the gospel, I really emphasize on the cost of following Jesus.
2: Yeah.
3: You will give your life.
0: Right. Oo. Kasi hindi ko ginagawang sales pitch. You know, I would never peddle the gospel and water it down. Pinepresent ko siya sa mga kaibigan ko kung ano dapat yung marinig nila. 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
2: Siguro ang naging prayer ko was that, Lord, may it never happen that something really, really bad happens in my life and it would affect my relationship with you.
0: Yeah.
2: Kasi in essence, ganyan yung nangyari sa kanila eh, di ba? Parang, akala ko ba ganyan kang Diyos pagkatapos you'd allow us to be conquered and exiled?
0: Right.
2: Yeah, and they're the cream of the crop of their land. So
0: crème de la crème yan.
2: Oh, tapos biglang from that position to servants.
0: Mm-hmm.
2: And yet, despite that, they could still love God.
0: Right.
3: And if we can't stand up to that, pagka tinatukan na tayo ng fiery furnace, parang magbibigyan lang tayo ng mga safe excuses na, na sige, okay lang. I'll just bend down to your
0: isa pang
3: image.
0: Nakita ko rin dito eh. So how do you reconcile that with the response of Shadrach, Meshach, and Abednego, even to the book of Exodus, si Shipra at si Puwa, yung Hebrew midwives, they disobeyed the orders of the Pharaoh.
2: Yeah, to save Moses.
0: Yung mga Hebrew boys. Right. Oh, the babies. Hindi nila papatayin yun. Marami pang examples sa scripture ng mga God's people who disobeyed their authorities.
2: I like how the Bible Project...
0: Sinabi nga, di ba sa Book of Acts, I'd rather obey God than men. Maski dun sa history naman ng Christianity, marami talagang hindi tumupad sa governing authorities. 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Palagay ko, ito yung sukatan eh.
2: That's when the rubber meets the road.
1: Yeah. So,
2: another takeaway that I had from the study, being a manager in a corporate setting.
0: Right, ganyan, right.
2: Na it's so easy to be a Nebuchadnezzar.
0: Oh.
2: Diba? It's so easy to think that you're all powerful. It's so easy to just say, my word is law. Kung ano yung sinabi ko, yan na, gawin nyo. To actually have like negative consequences if you don't follow me. Parang be an authority.
0: Right.
3: And sinabi nga ni Jesus, the Gentiles lord it over.
0: Yeah, yeah, yeah. Mm-hmm. Yeah. In the Gospels, malinaw niya sinabi yan.
3: But basically, in my kingdom, it'll be a flip. Mm-hmm. Yeah. If you want to be the greatest, you have to be the servant.
0: You have to be the servant.
3: That type of leadership is what Jesus is presenting.
2: Mm-hmm. Kailangan maging prayer na, Lord, may it never be that power would make me a Nebuchadnezzar.
0: Yeah. Yes. Oh, nakakatakot nga naman.
2: Yes.
0: Alam niyo, napakaganda ng chapter na to. Alam ko yung mga listeners natin, meron din silang kanya-kanyang takeaways. Yeah. No? Siyempre, iba-iba tayo ng mga sitwasyon sa buhay. Mm-hmm. Kaya iba rin yung nagiging application natin. Sana yung mga listeners natin, matuto rin sila na, okay, paano ko ma-apply ngayon itong Daniel chapter 3 sa aking buhay, sa setting ko, in my context.
3: This whole chapter, and actually the whole of Daniel, is really about the power of God, the sovereignty of God over everything. Ang ganda talaga dito yung example ni Shadrach, Meshach, and Abednego na tinapatan sila ng matinding kamatayan. And yet, nope, we're still not gonna worship any other God.
0: Okay lang.
3: Oo, okay lang.
0: Mamatay kami.
3: Okay lang. Sinabi sa Matthew 28, all authority on heaven and earth has been given to me. Yeah. Go therefore and make disciples of all nations. People are not gonna be happy about it. But when people present us with situations that they're gonna throw us in the burning fiery furnace, so to speak, sana masabi natin na, okay, I see your fiery furnace, but I'll raise you an old rugged cross. Alright, so hopefully you'll join us for the next chapter and all the other things that we're planning to do. Thank you very much, and we'll hope to see you on the next episode.
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0: Yun.
1: At ngayon nga, he chooses to focus on content creating. 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Welcome po natin sa ating studio, sa ating program, si Sam Valera. Hello Sam, welcome sa program.
2: Hello, I'm glad that I meet you all. Mm-hmm. And I'm glad na na-invite po ako dito sa FEBC.
1: Mm-hmm. 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
2: So, hello. 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
1: Mm-hmm.
2: And I wanna also greet my girlfriend, Erica. And sa mga friends ko, followers, kung kilala niyo man ako.
1: Ayan. 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
0: Yeah, sana po. 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
0: Yes.
1: At ito nga, usapang real muna tayo, no, Sam. Kasi talagang napakahirap when we discuss about the process.
0: Mm-hmm.
1: And it's really hard to love the process. Lalo na kung painful, di ba? Eh, ikaw ba, kapag narinig mo yung praise na love the process, what comes into your mind?
2: Wow, what a great question. So, when I hear love the process, I usually think na just focus on the present. Because when you're dreaming about something, oftentimes, yung mga tao eh, nagre-rely sa future na they're gonna be happy if they receive that gift, if they receive that place.
1: Mm-hmm.
2: Pero hindi siya nag-work in that way. It shouldn't be that way.
1: Mm-hmm.
2: Because kapag nirelay mo yung happiness, joy, satisfaction in the place na you want to be, it's kasi mas mahaba yung proseso kaysa dun sa gift.
1: Yeah.
2: So basically, kung irerelay mo yung satisfaction mo dun sa place na gusto mong mapuntahan, dun sa gift na gusto mong ma-receive, so yun lang din yung length na magiging satisfied ka with your life, which is bad, no?
1: Mm-hmm.
2: So I think whether naabot mo na o hindi pa, you should be satisfied with your life.
1: Mm-hmm.
2: And the place that you want to be, it's just bonus, because this life itself is already a gift.
1: Wow.
2: So diba?
1: Yeah.
2: And another thing is, I learned about something recently. It says devotion over discipline.
1: Mm-hmm.
2: So a lot of times when we are processing about something, you know, let's say a dream job, passion, ganyan, oftentimes, we discipline ourselves. Pero, I mean, discipline is not bad, pero I think we should replace that idea into devotion. Because when you devote yourself, you're enjoying the process.
1: Yes.
2: No? And hindi mo siya iniisip na, hirap, ano ba yan? Ang tagal. Tagal ng gift. No? So, I think devotion is much better than, you know, thinking that you're disciplining yourself.
1: Mm.
2: Because when you discipline yourself, kasi you're thinking na, I'm gonna do this even though I hate it, just to receive the gift. Hindi siya ganun. You should enjoy the process even wala pa yung gift.
1: Mm.
2: No? And, during the process, dito mo rin matututunan yung empathizing with yourself.

0: So, yeah, I think those are the things that you think when it comes on processing, you know, going through process about something.
1: Yeah. Mm-hmm. And sa iba't ibang tao, no, some we have different pacing, we have different attitude and behavior on how we can accept our processes,
0: diba? Personality,
1: right?
0: Basically.
1: Personality. Yeah. Pero kasi it's quite different when... Different kasi yung enjoying and loving the process. Mm-hmm. Ikaw ba at what pace ka na ngayon?
0: Wow. Honestly, I'm still in the process of achieving my dreams. Mm-hmm. I cannot say that I'm successful with my craft.
1: Mm-hmm.
0: No. Actually, nagulat ako na Sir Kyle invited me here kasi I'm just, you know, I have 900 followers in TikTok, 900 in Instagram, but then I had the opportunity to speak to you all, you know?
2: Mm-hmm.
0: And praise God, kasi even though I'm still in the process of being successful in this craft, nagkaroon na agad ako ng ganitong opportunity, mm-hmm. which is I have the opportunity to serve people, no? Kung ano man yung wisdom na or knowledge that I have with me that God provided me. So, yeah, I'm still in the process of achieving my dreams.
1: And praise God, no? Despite na sabi natin, hindi man ganun kalaki ang following, but... Yeah. Your content has really an impact in the community.
0: Yes. Thank you so much.
2: Oo, totoo yan. Kasi nga yung mga kabataan ngayon, di ba, parang nag-i-spend sila sa social media doing nothing.
0: Yeah.
2: Kumbaga, pero ikaw, nandun ka sa point ng buhay mo na minamaximize mo yung kung saan ka pinlace ng Panginoon.
0: Wow, praise God. Actually, yun talaga yung advocate ko. Isa sa mga advocate ko is to really consume good things because when you scroll on social media, although hindi naman masama yung consuming entertainment, in fact, it's actually a necessity for us to, you know, to take a rest from our job. But like, I think one of my advocate is just consume good things.
1: Mm-hmm.
0: You know, if you're in your 20s or even you're a teenager, you should do something with your life.
1: Mm-hmm.
0: Seek God, you know. And yeah, do something about it. Do something with your life because it's a gift.
1: Yeah.
0: And yun yung isa sa mga pinupush ko when it comes on my contents.
1: Yes.
2: Mm-hmm. Yeah. Praise God. At yun nga, no, na-mention mo, Sam, na nandun ka pa sa point na you're achieving your dreams, diba?
0: Still.
2: Pero dumating ba sa point na gusto mo mag-quit? 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
0: Well, God knows how many times I cried. But, yeah. Nagdadaan ako sa mga ganong phase na I feel inadequate. I feel inadequate kasi I compare myself with other creators na ba't sa kanila ang bilis ng proseso?
1: Mm-hmm.
0: Ang bilis nung parang they are saying in their vlogs na, "Hey guys, I started 1 year ago and right now," ganyan.
2: Mm-hmm.
0: And parang ang bilis. Pero sa akin, ba't parang, ano ba, may mali ba sa contents ko? May mali ba sa paggawa ko ng, you know, chewable ba yung contents ko when it comes on teenagers or 20s. I'm questioning ano ba yung mali. But like, I think that's the thrill of the process.
1: Mm.
0: As long as you see, you know, one of my inspiration, I think, is, you know, Kobe Bryant.
1: Mm-hmm.
0: He's obsessed. Mm-hmm. And I think, I want to add that kind of obsession to learn really about something, to humble yourself when you really meet na mas magaling sa'yo, kapag nakapanood ka ng mas magaling sa'yo or mas magandang content, hindi siya opportunity to feel like your ego is being attacked, but like it's an opportunity to learn from it. So yeah, I'm going through that kind of situation at some time, pero kung paano ko siya sinosolve, basically I just rest and then push ulit.
1: Mm-hmm.
0: Ganun lang din naman yung ginagawa ng ibang successful na tao. So, same formula.
1: Kasi minsan ng iba, parang sa sobrang gusto nilang mag-thrive, pinapahirapan nila ang sarili nila to achieve something.
0: Yeah.
1: And thank you for that reminder, no, Sam, that it's okay to pause, it's okay to rest. Kasi yung iba iniisip kasi, our world is a competition. What can you say on that?
0: Sorry?
1: Na yung mundo parang competition.
0: Well, iba-ibang perspective ng tao. If some people think that life is a competition, then so be it. I think it's a negotiable thing.
1: Mm-hmm.
0: But for me personally, I don't think life is a competition. Life isn't even a race.
1: Mm-hmm.
0: It's a journey.
1: Mm-hmm.
0: And if you compete kasi, you will compare, basically.
1: Correct.
0: And if you compare, you will feel inadequate.
1: Exactly.
0: Pero ang twist kasi dyan, sa ibang tao, they feel more fueled kapag nakikipag-compete sila.
1: Parang drive nila yun.
0: Oo, drive. Ako, personally, hindi ko drive yun. 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Mm-hmm. And for me, I think mas comfortable ako sa mindset na life is a journey.
1: Mm-hmm.
0: I don't need to compare myself with other people or if I'm gonna compare myself, it should be positive comparison. I think it's not a bad thing, but it's not also, you know, effective mindset to everyone.
1: Mm-hmm. Mm-hmm.
0: So it's a journey for me.
2: Totoo yan, no? At napakaganda na magkaroon tayo ng ganong mindset. 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
1: Yeah.
2: Diba? 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
0: Another thing is God provided us different journey, unique journey actually.
2: Yeah.
0: So if you're gonna compare your purpose to this person, parang you will really feel inadequate kasi iba yung ano niya, iba yung purpose niya sa purpose mo.
1: Mm-hmm.
2: Mm-hmm.
0: So you should, you know, really focus on your path.
1: Mm-hmm.
2: Yeah.
1: Mm-hmm. At sana, no, yung mga ganyang sinabi mo, Sam, ma-inspire yung mga kabataan ngayon.
0: I really hope.
1: Kasi syempre iba-iba tayo ng mindset na for you, life isn't a competition, but for them, they need to prove themselves to other people. They want to achieve, to accomplish some things para syempre matuwa even their parents, para syempre...
0: Which is, there's nothing wrong with that.
1: There's nothing wrong, pero syempre may mga pagkakataon na dahil sa sobrang dedicated nila to do something, napapabayaan nila yung sarili nila. 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Gusto minamadali. 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So ikaw ba, what's your take on that?
0: Wow. What's the question, sorry?
1: Kasi madami ngayon kabataan, minamadali nila yung mga bagay-bagay, yung season nila. Ikaw ba, nasa ang pace ka na ng life mo? Do you rush things or you take it slowly?
0: There are... a phase in my life na I rush things unconsciously. And it's a dangerous thing kasi hindi ako aware na nirarush ko yung mga bagay-bagay. Pero the more that I put effort on my craft, the more that I realize this is a long journey. This is a long journey. And, you know, one good thing that I realized is I'm 21 and I shouldn't rush things. Kasi yung iba... they realize na they are lost, na they didn't achieve their dreams, they didn't seek God, kung anong purpose yung binigay sa kanila ng Panginoon. 40s na sila, 60s na sila, and I'm 21. So, you know, it's parang kina-question ko mismo yung sarili ko, bakit nape-pressure ako? And I'm young.
1: Yeah.
0: And it's a privilege to be young. This is what I want to remind you all na being young is a gift. And you should take advantage of it.
1: Yes.
0: Kasi when you're young, you're strong physically. Yan yung unang pumapasok sa isip ko na take advantage talaga as being young. Mentally, you're more curious, no? Hindi pa tumatanda yung utak mo. And basta yung curiosity mo nandun pa eh. And
2: yes.
0: I think yun yung dapat i-take advantage ng youth instead na nilalagay nila sa... hindi makabuluhang bagay yung curiosity nila. Nila. And yeah, I think we really live in a fast-paced life right now. Especially nandito na tayo sa buhay na technology, scrolling, you know, lahat instant information, pagkain, ano pa ba? Ang dami
1: na instant,
2: lahat nasa internet
0: and
2: na.
0: I think yun yung reason bakit yung attention span ng tao, yung patience ng tao, yung basta yung patience ng tao when it comes on small and big things, medyo humihina na.
1: Yes, mas umiikse, right?
0: Yeah, so I think yun yung reason bakit nababawasan na yung basically pasensya ng tao when it comes on.
1: Ikaw, Sam, based on your observations sa fellow young people na kagaya mo, bakit ba tayo hirap na mag-antay? Lalo na yung mga kabataan, they really rush things.
0: I think it is because of the changes na meron sa generation ngayon. Ayun nga, as what I've said, lahat instant. Kasi dati when For example, this is best example that I think I can give. Dati kapag you want to research about something, kailangan mo pumunta ng library.
1: Correct.
0: Right now, when you want to know something, ChatGPT, Google. Uh-huh. So lahat instant, which is, I think, it's a good thing. Mm-hmm. Pero may cons. Mm-hmm. And the cons is yung patience ng tao umiikli. Yung attention span also ng tao umiikli because of scrolling on TikTok, Facebook, and yeah, may pros and cons talaga. Pero this is one good thing that I've realized. I never regret that I live in this generation.
1: Yeah.
0: Many young people, I wish I live in this generation, you know, naabutan ko yung mga, you know, yung ganitong type of life, ganyan-ganyan. Mm-hmm. Pero hindi, you should enjoy where you are right now.
1: Yes.
0: And take advantage of what you have.
1: Correct.
0: Kasi, yes. If you're, many adult people see na tong generation na to, puro gadgets, puro, you know, technology, masyado na high-tech. Hindi pa good thing yun.
1: Uh-huh.
0: Di ba? Kumbaga, yes, may cons. Mm-hmm. But, if we're gonna look at the good side of every good things, we will appreciate it.
1: Mm-hmm.
0: And I think sa dami ng bad news ngayon, especially on government here in the Philippines,
1: uh-huh.
0: we should really focus on good things at some time. We should encourage ourselves to really focus on good things. Mm-hmm. And yeah, I think yun yung reason bakit umiikli na yung patience, yun, yung patience ng tao, yung youth when it comes on informations or achieving dreams.
1: Yeah.
2: Mm-hmm.
1: Mm, and thank you for that reminder kasi talaga naman, that's the hard reality of this generation. And totoo yung sinabi mo, talagang si Lord, sinet ka for this time, for this kind of season. And do not ever compare yourself to other generation kasi may unique value ka eh.
0: Exactly.
1: Right?
0: Ganda nun.
2: Diba? At yun nga, isa din sa magandang sinabi ni Sam is i-maximize natin yung kung ano yung resources na meron tayo, ano yung skills na meron tayo.
1: Mm-hmm.
2: At higit sa lahat, gamitin natin yun for His glory.
1: Correct.
2: Diba? At yun nga, no, Sam, kung tatanungin ka namin, what's one dream or prayer na that took longer than you expected?
0: Basically where I am right now, I'm praying na Lord, give me purpose. I think yung main purpose ko lang naman, hindi lang ako, I think lahat na tao, is to really serve God. Pangalawa, serve people, and to fulfill ourselves, no? So it took me longer to really achieve what I want. Specific na. What I really want is more followers on my social media. 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And I feel like God is with me every day. Isa sa prayer ko lagi when I pray to God is, Lord, in my everyday life, give me purpose. Regardless if it's big errands, small errands, give me something to do. Give me something to do. So kasi when you move every day and you improve yourself 1%, kapag naipon yun in 1 year, you have 365%. And I think that's one of the prayers na I every day ask to God, no, na to give me purpose, kasi dumadating ako minsan sa point na ano bang ginagawa ko dito sa buhay ko, no. With my followers, probably gasgas na kayo sa word na purpose when I make contents, kasi yun talaga yung parang hinahanap-hanap ko. And pinopromote ko rin sa youth na to really find what you should do with your life. Because one of the inadequacy or darkest phase that I've gone in my life is I feel, have you ever heard existential crisis? Ayun, so I feel, what is my really existence?
1: Yeah.
0: Pagdating sa school, I'm bokya, ganyan.
1: Mm-hmm.
0: Pagdating naman outside the school, what should I do? Ganyan. Yeah. So, yeah, and when I found content creating, it's really a good thing. Kasi ano eh, madaldal ako. And alata naman.
1: O siya na nagsabi niya kada pa. Hindi kami.
2: Binalidate
1: niya.
0: I validate it. Madal-dal ako. And where should I put it?
1: Mm-hmm.
0: And I feel like, oh, God is really using me about something. And yeah. I should put this thing into a positive thing.
1: Mm-hmm.
0: And yeah, when I found content creating, guys, it's really a good thing. Mm-hmm. I feel like God is using me for something. And if, again, dun sa question na kung nasa na, kung what is a prayer na it took me longer,
1: mm-hmm.
0: this place, kung nasa na ako ngayon,
1: mm-hmm.
0: it's taking me longer. But it's fun.
2: Mm-hmm.
0: It's thrilling.
1: Mm-hmm. Yeah. And ang Lord naman talaga ay may perfect timing sa lahat ng bagay.
2: Yes.
1: And gusto ko lang ibalik doon sa sinabi mo, Sam, about the purpose. I read this book called Find Your Why by uh-huh. Simon Sinek. And it's really a good leadership book, but it's very applicable sa bawat isa sa atin. Because tayo, we find our value, we find our purpose sa mga bagay na kung anong meron tayo. But it's really about knowing first your identity.
0: Exactly.
1: Know your why.
2: Yeah.
1: You will never understand your purpose if you don't know why you exist in this world. Who you are as a person. So sana po sa mga kaagapay natin nakikinig ngayon, it's not just about your purpose, but it's about who you are in the process and your purpose.
0: And you will find it in God.
1: Yes. Yeah. Nothing less and nothing more. Kasi minsan tayo, we base our purpose and identity sa kung anong meron sa world.
0: Mm-hmm. Yeah.
1: So sana itwist natin yung mindset na yun.
0: And it's dangerous kasi sa dami ng information, ano yung paniniwalaan mo?
1: Correct.
0: And isa sa natutunan ko, I learned this from my pinsan, shout out kay Kuya David,
1: mm-hmm.
0: kung nanonood ka. Sabi niya, daming information pero isa lang naman yung dapat blueprint na dapat pag-relyan natin.
1: Mm-hmm.
0: And it is the Bible.
1: Correct.
0: Kumbaga sa dami ng information, we sometimes ask, I don't know if you all ask this, but mm-hmm. ano yung tama?
1: Mm-hmm.
0: Sa dami ng content creator, sa dami ng mga billionaires, millionaires, you know, mga self-improvement guru sa social media, ano ba yung tama? Pero isa lang naman yung truth, it's the Bible.
1: Correct.
0: And I would admit na hindi lahat, no, I'm still guilty about this. I don't really, you know, really, I don't really, I'm sometimes failing to follow, you know, what is the commandments in the Bible. But then, I would really admit and say to you all na, there is really one thing that we should base our truths, mm-hmm. and that is the Word of God.
1: Yeah.
2: Yeah.
1: And the true, the Word of God is the absolute truth na pwede nating makuha.
0: Mm-hmm.
1: Kasi minsan, binibigay ng mundo, we really know this, that very mm-hmm. subjective.
2: Mm-hmm.
0: Subjective. In the individualism.
1: Yeah. We have our own truths, right?
0: Yeah.
1: And so, balik tayo din sa ating napag-uusapan about sa loving the process. And we have so many things in mind, diba? Sam, ikaw ba during your waiting season, sabi mo, andan mo ng pinagdaan ng waiting season, lalo na yung pinagpre-pray mo ngayon. What's the hardest lesson that you have learned in this time?
0: Wow. Hardest lesson
1: during your waiting season.
0: I think to be really empathetic with myself.
1: Mm-hmm.
0: I think di lang ako eh, kahit yung ibang tao rin. One of the things na I think na-observe ko at na-experience ko mm-hmm. rin is to be empathetic with ourselves when we are going about something. Sometimes we are harsh. Sometimes we are mm-hmm. really negative about ourselves.
1: Yeah.
0: But there's one thing that I learned from Michael Jordan, mm-hmm. a basketball player. He says na if, you know, when you shoot, when you're playing basketball and you shoot mm-hmm. and you miss it,
1: mm-hmm.
0: what you should do? You should try again.
1: Yeah.
0: So, parang ang kausap niya dun sa video na napanood kasi mga parents na if your kid fail about something,
1: mm-hmm.
0: ganyan, if your kid loses about something, mm-hmm. you know, you should say to them na, yeah, you should try again. You should, if you miss that shot, you should shoot again at another time. And I think yung simpleng advice na yon from someone na successful
1: mm-hmm.
0: in that basket, in that craft, na dadala ko siya ngayon. Yung that mm-hmm. kind of empathy na ina-apply ko sa sarili ko.
2: Mm-hmm.
0: It's really good thing kasi it avoids being harsh.
1: Yeah.
0: No? Kumbaga, if you miss your shot right now, you have tomorrow.
1: Mm-hmm.
0: It's not the end of the world.
2: Mm-hmm.
0: And if you miss your shot tomorrow, you have another day again. So, I think one of the hardest things that I'm learning or I've learned is to be positive with myself.
1: Yeah.
0: A lot of times I feel inadequate. Alam to ng girlfriend ko. A lot of times I feel papag-iwanan ako.
1: Mm.
0: And I think that's one thing that we should learn when we are dreaming about something, and that's the cost of dreaming about something. It's really questioning, am I gonna win? And yeah, it's a thing na dapat matutunan natin as in our generation, especially social media, a lot of comparisons, no? Na we should water our grass to the point that we don't have time to look at others' grass if it's greener than ours.
2: Wow.
0: So yeah, comparison, if we should compare ourselves, it should be positive. But then again, being empathetic, that's one thing that I think hirap akong natututunan or natutunan.
1: And grabe, ang daming words of wisdom.
2: For sure, ang dami ng quotable na parang dito, dito ko na
0: dito ko nabubuhos lahat yung daldal na naiipon ko sa
2: which is good.
1: Totoo yan. I'm really inspired dun sa sinabi mo, bro. And thank you for stating these things because ito yung need ng mga kabataan ngayon because totoo yung sinabi mo, yung comparison talaga, it steals and kills your joy.
0: Exactly.
1: And okay, sinabi mo, it's okay to start again, to try again.
2: To
1: diba?
2: Begin again.
1: Yes.
2: Diba?
1: Try and try until you succeed.
2: Ayun.
1: Diba?
2: Totoo. Diba? At yun din yung isa sa mga magandang paalala na sinabi ni Sam. No? Kasi yun yung sad reality na may tendency tayo maging harsh sa ating mga sarili kapag tayo ay nagkakamali or pumapalya. Pero ang hopeful lang nung sinabi niya na okay lang magkamali. Yeah. Kasi meron ka pa rin chance na mag-try.
1: Yes.
0: Yes. Diba? Add ko lang. I think one of the reasons din bakit harsh yung mga tao or especially mga youth sa sarili nila is not only social media or about comparison, but I think it's about the parents. No, na if you receive this harsh harsh guidance or harsh discipline with your parents, you really need to seek God and replace those bad whispers in your mind and replace it with positive whispers. No, kasi ganun din yung nangyari sa akin. I have these whispers in my mind that I'm not enough, which I received from some people. And if you are going in that stuff, I think one of my encouragement to you all is really need to embrace that pain, no? Embrace that thing, heal yourself, unlearn things and learn something, no? Kasi kung hindi mo i-replace yung whisper na yan, it will kill you. It may not kill you physically, but it may kill you mentally until you get older. And I think yun yung sad reality in our generation, especially dito sa Asia, dito sa Philippines, na we receive this harsh discipline from our parents. And kapag tumanda tayo, yung whispers na yun, it plays in our head.
1: Yeah.
0: When we achieve dreams, nagpe-play siya na you're not enough, ganyan, you're not, you're gonna lose. Which, guys, you really need to replace that voice into something new that will encourage you, and that's God's voice. And walang ibang tutulong sa'yo kundi sarili mo lang and God. And yeah, that's sad reality, harsh reality na I think nadaanan ko rin. And kaya ako rin siya shinare is I think nadadaanan na rin siya ng ibang tao. So it's not just about social media. I think it's also about our experiences, and we really need to replace that voice. Kasi I think yun yung isa sa malaking kalaban natin, na minsan wala naman nagdi-discourage sa atin, pero nagtataka tayo bakit nadi-discourage tayo, daming pupasok na whisper sa isip natin, whereas tayo lang naman din yung nagsasabi nun. Pero wala naman talaga nagsasabi. So yeah, really need to replace that voice.
1: Praise God,
2: Talagang, ayun paalala sa atin na let's fix our eyes on Jesus lang.
0: Jesus,
2: At sa mga kaagapay natin, no, Sam, na ano pwede mo i-advise sa kanila kung paano tayo matututong ma-appreciate yung small wins kahit malayo pa sila sa goals nila?
0: Wow. It's really to focus on the present, no? Ayun, gaya ng sinabi ko kanina, when you rely your satisfaction on your future, you would really not be satisfied with your life because mas mahaba yung proseso kaysa dun sa gift, no? So imagine the length, yung length ng satisfaction mo, sobrang late na lang din. Kasi, wala, mas mahaba yung proseso. And one of the lessons that that I've learned from Jello GNV. Jello GNV is a Christian content creator from mm-hmm. Canada.
1: Mm-hmm.
0: And siya rin yung nag-inspire sa akin to really create content.
2: Mm-hmm.
0: Ang sabi niya mas maraming tinuturo yung process
1: mm-hmm. yeah.
0: kesa sa gift, no? And that's the exact reason why we should love it.
1: Uh-huh.
0: Because ano ba yung tinuturo ng gift? Ano ba yung tinuturo ng reward?
1: Mm-hmm.
0: Basically, parang wala nga eh. If we arrive that on that thing,
1: mm-hmm.
0: we're just happy. We're just enjoying that thing.
1: Mm-hmm.
0: Which is, there's nothing wrong with that. But, mas marami yung tinuturo ng process.
1: Yeah.
2: Yes.
0: There's something that process is teaching something that the reward is not teaching us. And that is lessons.
1: Mm-hmm.
0: And we should embrace that.
1: Yes. Mm,
0: so,
2: napakaganda, no? Talagang dito mo makikita yung kahalagahan ng pag-embrace dun sa process. Kumbaga sabi nga ni Sam, parang bonus na lang talaga yung bonus. Reward, eh.
0: Yeah.
2: Reward na lang talaga yung goal.
0: Because life itself is a gift.
1: Mm-hmm. Exactly. Mm-hmm. Mm-hmm. Saka sana tayo sa mga kaagapay po natin nakikinig at nanonood ngayon, do not be over-focused or over-fix yung eyes natin sa reward.
0: Yeah. Yeah.
1: Kasi may iba yung ating goal, yung vision natin,
2: mm-hmm.
1: and yung mismo yung heart natin maapektuhan.
0: Mm-hmm.
1: Pero Sam, I just want to ask you this question personally. Sa personal journey mo, what's one thing that really strike your emotion, that really attack you as a person
0: mm-hmm.
1: during that process?
0: I'm sorry?
1: What's one journey in your life na talagang nahirapan ka doon sa proseso na kung saan talaga it really made you as a better person?
0: Wow. I think nung tumatanda na ako, nung nag-drop ako ng college.
1: Mm-hmm.
0: Nung nag-drop kasi ako ng college, I was a rapper. So mm-hmm. nagra-rap ako sa iba't ibang bar.
1: So mapapasample natin
2: to. Pwede sample.
1: Baka mali lang din eh.
2: Pwede ba? Pwede.
1: Kahit ba konting ano lang, konting line lang.
0: So, sige, I come in peace, extend my hands with the next man in sight. No need to fight, black and white, red and brown unite. All the peoples of the world, we gotta make a stand. Because I can't understand why a man kills another man.
2: Wow. Grabe, oh.
1: Grabe, napasample natin. Okay, going back.
2: Gusto ko yung ready siya, no?
1: Okay.
0: So, I think nung nag-drop ako ng college, I was planning to pursue rapping.
1: Mm-hmm.
0: Music talaga. 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
0: 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So nafe-feel ko talaga siya na gusto kong mag-pursue ng music.
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0: 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And nasabi ko na, meron ako napanood na Instagram reel, and yun yung nag-inspire sa akin mm-hmm. to content creating. So yun, I don't feel music. Mm-hmm. And may napanood akong Instagram reel
1: uh-huh.
0: reel na really inspires me to content mm-hmm. to really create content. Nung napanood ko yon, sabi ko kaya ko to ah. Sa daldal kong to, marami akong ma-share uh-huh. na information. So I started it.
1: Uh-huh.
0: 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So after that week, nagtuloy-tuloy.
1: Mm-hmm.
0: I feel like, okay Lord, tama ba to? Sige Lord, dito na pumasok yung time na kasi nung before ako mag-drop
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1: mm-hmm.
0: may blueprint na ako kung ano yung gagawin ko
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1: mm-hmm.
0: sabi ko Lord, anong gagawin ko? Maghihintay lang ako dito. Okay, and then I found content creating. Okay, Lord, tama ba to? Content creating? Sige, tutuloy-tuloy ko to. And then, dumating sa point na nakagain ako ng first 100 likes ko is uh-huh. 700 likes.
2: Mm-hmm.
0: That was in Victory Conference.
1: Mm-hmm.
0: Nag-interview ako ng mga tao, ano yung advice nila sa next generation. And then, I also interviewed Gian Hinolan.
1: Oh, yes.
0: Ooh. Yeah, she's a Christian content creator.
1: Mm-hmm.
0: And then, yeah, so nagtuloy-tuloy and I feel like, okay, hindi ko man alam kung dito talaga yung main craft na uh-huh. binigay sa akin ng Panginoon. Pero so far, I really feel like it. And mm-hmm. kung ano man yung pinakamahirap na nadaanan ko, it is, parang alay nung sagot ko.
1: Sige lang.
0: Yeah, is to really seek the voice of God. Mm-hmm. Yun yung sinabi ko rin kanina, to really be empathetic with myself. That I think is, you know, it made me a better person. Yeah. Really, really.
1: Yeah.
0: The moment that God made me realize na I cannot really see my blueprint in my life and I really need to seek Him,
2: mm-hmm.
0: doon ako mas nagkaroon ng peace. And it improved my character mm-hmm. as a person.
1: Mm-hmm.
0: And the more that I became self-empathetic, the more I also realized that my character is improving.
1: Mm-hmm.
0: And mas nagiging empathetic rin ako sa ibang tao.
2: Mm-hmm. Yeah.
0: So,
1: mm-hmm. yeah. And I think that's a good thing, no? One of the lessons that you have learned is listening to God, di ba?
0: Yeah.
1: Kasi sa ingay ng mundo, there are many things na nangyayari, distractions, yeah. di ba? Minsan iba yung pinapakinggan natin. 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Sometimes, it is a loud voice. Minsan, talagang gagamit pa siya ng instrument for you.
2: Totoo.
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1: Diba? Anak, stop na.
2: 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Diba? At paalala din na maging sensitive enough tayo. Mm-hmm. Diba? To seek Him intentionally.
1: Yes.
2: Yan. Mahalaga din talaga yung intentionally.
1: Exactly.
2: Diba? Intention.
1: Mm-hmm. Mm-hmm. So ngayon, Sam, sa journey mo, nagpapatuloy ka, you are a 21-year-old Gen Z.
2: Yeah.
1: And sabi mo, madami ka pang gagawin, madami ka pang, sabi mo nga, long journey to. Yeah. Diba? And now, what's your goal of doing this process kasama ang Panginoon sa buhay mo?
0: To really reach young many people.
1: Mm-hmm.
0: To really reach people. No, I think, sige, share ko na rin.
1: Mm-hmm.
0: One of my principles in my life mm-hmm. is mm-hmm. I'm living to really serve God, serve myself, serve people.
1: Mm-hmm.
0: And the way I serve people is through this craft, no?
1: Mm-hmm.
0: And through this craft, mas nakaka-share ako ng maraming information, wisdom,
1: yeah.
0: and ang goal ko talaga is to really reach many people, to find what they love, to really seek God, mm-hmm. To let them know that
2: mm-mm.
0: their life has value.
1: Yeah.
0: No? Yeah, yun talaga yung goal ko. Tsaka specific na, yung many followers talaga, yung numbers ng social media, maging totoo na tayo dito.
2: Mm-hmm.
0: yun talaga yung goal ko. Numbers in social
2: mm-hmm.
0: media.
2: Mm-hmm.
0: And, yeah, as I go through it, I feel like God is guiding me and, yeah, it's a process.
1: Yeah.
0: Really, really a process.
1: Mm-hmm. Grabe no. Talagang i-enjoy lang natin ang process. Huwag tayong magmadali. 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Diba? So
2: yes.
1: Huwag tayong magmadali. Chill lang tayo, mga kaagapay.
2: Totoo yan. And Sam, if you could tell your younger self.
0: Wow.
2: Yeah.
0: Parang ang tanda. Parang ang dahil pinagdaanan.
2: Oh, 21 na siya eh. So, kung kakausapin mo, no, makakausap mo yung batang ikaw,
1: mm-hmm.
2: ano yung sasabihin mo or isang bagay na sasabihin mo sa kanya about God's process?
0: Wow. If you feel like God is not with you, whether you like it or not, God is with you. Because
1: mm-hmm.
0: I'm I'm a Christian ever since.
1: Mm-hmm.
0: Christian family ko.
1: Mm-hmm.
0: But I don't really feel like, you know, attend Sunday school,
1: mm-hmm.
0: every Sunday church. But I don't really feel like God is with me.
1: Yeah.
0: If I could tell myself, my younger self, yeah, God is with you. Whether you like it or not, you can think all you want that God is not with you, but
1: mm-hmm.
0: kid, God is with you.
1: Mm-hmm.
0: You may not feel it right now,
1: mm-hmm.
0: especially with what you're going through
1: uh-huh.
0: right now, but right now,
2: mm-hmm.
0: 2026, you are here at DZAS speaking to young many people,
1: mm-hmm.
0: and God's process is confusing, but you have a lot to learn from it.
1: Mm-hmm.
0: So you just need to embrace yourself, heal yourself, and seek God.
1: Amen.
0: That's, I think, the message that I can give to my younger self.
1: Mm-hmm.
2: Amen.
1: And that's for your younger self.
0: Mm-hmm. Yeah.
1: How about naman for our kaagapay, for our young listeners?
2: Mm-hmm.
1: What's your words of encouragement or even challenge?
0: Wow. Number one, to really seek God. Number two, to pursue yourself in a good way, of
1: mm-hmm.
0: course. Number three, consume good things.
1: Yeah.
0: Those three things, I think, it may sound simple, but it can change your life. Mm-hmm. And I think yun yung ginagawa ko rin sa sarili ko.
1: Mm-hmm. And bago tayo magwakas lang, probably, our Kaagape is really inspired by your story. Pwede mo sa kanyang i-share?
2: Yes.
1: Ano ba yung mga social media wow. handles mo? Mm-hmm. And ito of na. Course, kamamaya may mga Kaagape tayo na malapit din sa area nyo. You can invite them sa church.
0: I'm Sam Valera. I'm 21 years old and I have TikTok and Instagram account. Also mm-hmm. Facebook, pero hindi ako gano'ng active doon. I usually post on TikTok and Instagram.
1: Mm-hmm.
0: _ Sam Valera.
1: Mm-hmm.
0: So, that's my account. Doon ako nag-upload daily ng craft ko, ng contents ko.
2: Mm-hmm. Mm-hmm.
0: And I am currently churching at Victory Katipunan. So, if you're not really in church right now, you should find church. Mm-hmm. Church that is good. Bible-based, kung may malapit man sa inyo. Just, you know, really seek God through church. Yeah.
1: Mm-hmm. Maraming salamat, Sam.
0: Thank you so much.
1: For your time, for inspiring us sa iyong personal journey, sa iyong personal testimony. Siguro yung mga kaagapay natin, no? You are listening today, you're watching this video. 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
2: Mm-hmm.
1: Kung sa tingin mo nag-fail ka, it's part of it. It's part of the process. And it's okay to learn from that failure. At sana, no, kapag na-experience mo yan, do not stop.
0: Do not stop.
1: Tandaan mo, hindi pa tapos ang Panginoon sa kwento mo. 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Naging anniversary team natin yan sa FEBC.
2: Yes.
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2: Mm-hmm.
1: Have some fun and isama mo ang Panginoon sa journey mo. 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
1: Yeah.
2: 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Nasaan ka man, bloom where you are planted.
1: Yes.
2: And trust His process.
1: Amen! Napakaganda. What a beautiful reminder to end our conversation. Mm-hmm. Kaya sa muli, maraming salamat.
2: Thank you so much, Sam.
0: Thank you so much.
2: Maraming salamat. Yeah. Yan. Yeah. At syempre, talaga nga, kulang nga ating oras.
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2: 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Thank you so much po for tuning
0: in. Thank you so
2: much. 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Thank you so much po sa inyong assistance. Muli, ito po si Absidy Ferrer Tabua.
1: At syempre kaagapay, kung may mga natutunan ka man, ano ba yung naging impact ng ating conversation, pakicomment naman po sa ating streaming sa Facebook and sa ating YouTube channel. At syempre kaagapay, ako po ang inyong nakasama kay El Garcia and thank you po sa pagsama sa programang Laging May Kwentong Hit. Ito po ang
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10: 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And right now guys, we are here in Shanghai, China.
13: Last week in Real Travels is our flight from Manila to Shanghai Part 1. So that was like Manila to Hong Kong pa lang kasi Hong Kong yung layover flight natin. So right now, we're here at our Part 2 in our China Travel Series where we will transit from Hong Kong to Shanghai, China. So samahan niyo ko guys hanggang makarating tayo to Shanghai, China for today's episode. Again, my name is Shaira De La Peña, your travel buddy and host for this episode in Real Travels. Let's go!
10: So finally, we just landed here sa Hong Kong. Oh, we're back in Hong Kong, guys. Titingnan natin gate natin.
14: Look, guys, it's raining. Bagyo weather pa rin sa Hong Kong. 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Parang nakalagay dun sa flight ticket ko, the baggage will be checked through. Meaning, hindi ko na kailangan kunin yung baggage tapos lilipat mo, i-check-in mo ulit kasi it's still the same airline that we will be going into from Hong Kong to Shanghai. So, I think that's a really practical tip. If you want a seamless flight, kahit dalawang beses ka maglipat ng airplane, I think it's very recommended to really choose a flight na same yung airline para kinamahirapan mag-check-in, check-out, check-in, check-out. 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Ayan guys, so if my parang connecting flight ka with the same airline, just choose yung transfer. Just go to the transfer area. No need to go to immigration kasi you will not be entering naman the country na lalayoveran mo. It's mabilis mag-walk sa walkalator. Oh wow, I missed Hong Kong kahit yung airport nila.
13: So after 30 to 45 minutes of transferring, walking, finally nakarating na tayo sa ating gate papuntang Shanghai, China.
14: Yan guys, there's our gate. TX380 going to Shanghai. Alright, we're gonna board now. Thank you. 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Very high-tech. Just need to take a photo of you. 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Yung flight natin going to Shanghai is 2 hours coming here from Hong Kong. So, parang okay din yung pacing, diba? Manila to Hong Kong, parang 2 hours and then layover for like 1 hour or like a little bit more than 1 hour and then after that, Hong Kong to Shanghai, 2 hours. That's nice. Yung mga benefits na pag may connecting flight ka, pwede ka talaga umunat. Abad is for pa ng isang country. Although, sa airport lang naman. Pero diba, you can still eat the country's food there and explore.
13: So, after 2 hours of being up in the air, eating, sleeping, eating ulit, dessert, and then sleeping again, and then eating, we've finally landed in Shanghai, China.
14: After more than an hour of delay sa ating flight, we finally have landed here in Shanghai, China. Grabe guys, it's a new country. It's a new airport na nilalakaran natin. 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Very clean so far yung nilalakaran natin. Oh wow, I'm excited to go out dito sa airport na to. But of course, first things first, let's get our luggage. Pinin lang natin sa baggage claim yung maleta natin. And then, let us fill out the arrival card kasi kailangan daw fill outan yon. And then, of course, pass through immigration. Yan, so in China guys, kukolekt nila yung fingerprints ng mga foreigners. 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Look at this guys. Ang haba ng walkway nila, but it's alright kasi it's nice, it's clean, may walkalator. Yan guys, very important to note, pagdating nyo dito sa China, you would need to fill out an arrival card. So it's a blue paper para ma-disclose mo lahat ng information sa trip mo. 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So before immigration, yun yung checklist mo. And then for this one, ito yung second naman na kailangan mo i-accomplish. So yung fingerprint collection. So yan guys, we got our baggage. Finally, tapos na tayo mag-arrival card. 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And then after that, pipicturean ka nila. 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Yan guys, we're gonna take the metro at meron sila ditong parang integrated payment app, which is Alipay. So yun yung gagamitin natin to pay for this transportation fee sa metro.
13: So sa China pala guys, specifically in Shanghai, it's almost completely cashless. Kahit hindi ka magdala dito ng physical money. You just need to top up sa Alipay and then mag-generate ka lang ng QR code. for your transportation. So this one, nag-scan lang sila ng QR code dito sa pasukan, sa main terminal, and then nakapasok na tayo. It's that fast and easy dito sa China.
14: So yun guys, natapos na natin i-scan yung ating QR code papasok dito sa metro. 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
13: Wow!
14: Guys, ang linis sa China! 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Naku-culture siya kamo guys, in a good way. Looking at the metro pa lang, it's a reflection of the country, diba? 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Wow! Ito na, we just arrived here at the Jing'an Temple Station in Shanghai, China. So, wow! Parang halos isang oras din yung travel, no, from airport to this Jing'an Temple Station. Pero hindi mo mararamdaman na isang oras kasi sobrang bilis ng train. 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So this is the Shanghai Pudong Airport, yung isang ano, isang station sa start ng station na to. Yung dulo ng station na to, it's the Hongqiao Airport. So imagine mo yon, one line lang yan of the metro station nila, pero dalawang airports na. 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You can really navigate it around. Saka para siyang Singapore, para siyang Japan, para siyang Hong Kong. In terms of the linis, in terms of the cleanliness, tsaka kung gaano din ka high-tech na yung kanilang commuting experience here. So bayad muna tayo here dito sa kanilang payment gateway, pwede ka mag-scan ng QR mo. 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Super convenient guys, so cashless, no need to get tickets or whatever. Nakalabas na din tayo ng airport, ng everything after how many hours of traveling. I can say na it is so worth it. And by the way, yung sinasabi kong Jing'an Temple Station, kala ko full name lang yung Jing'an Temple kasi nearby lang yung temple dun sa station na yun. 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Ito na guys, sa likod ko, yung Jing'an Temple. Sa literal na Jing'an Station. And there's so much more to explore. Nandito pa lang tayo sa isang station out of the hundreds of stations dito sa Shanghai. Okay, so disiplinado yung mga Chinese here. So galing. Grabe. I'm so amazed and culture shocked.
13: So yun guys, after a very long day full of flights, evening na tayo nakarating dito sa China, and of course, we're craving for something to eat. Of course, hahanapin natin authentic Chinese food. So buti na lang, my sister knows a place here around Jing'an neighborhood na open hanggang 12 midnight. It's like a local eatery, a mom and pop shop around this neighborhood that offers authentic Chinese stir-fried rice bowls or noodles. So ang ganda guys nitong place na napuntahan namin kasi hindi siya yung parang touristy spot na very may halong influence pa ng Western. When we went here, it was very, very local. Like Chinese people come here and may mga nakikita pa kaming Chinese locals na nagpipicture-picture. So I think it's a famous place na parang sikat siya dito sa mga dishes nila, which are stir-fried rice bowls and stir-fried noodles. Ang maganda dito sa shop na to is that they don't have a menu na parang ito yung dishes. So yung shop na to, yung menu nila is yung mismong ingredients because you're gonna customize it to your liking. So you have options for noodles, you have options for rice and topping. So ikaw pipili kung ano yung gusto mong ipaluto. So rice ba or noodles, and then yung toppings mo, is it gulay ba, pork ba, enoki mushrooms ba, or kimchi? So ikaw magde-decide. And on top of that, what's really good about this eatery is that napakamura niya and affordable guys. It ranges from 3 RMB to 7 RMB yung kanilang mga sahog. And then what's really interesting is that dito sa eatery na to, meron talagang
14: cook. 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
0: 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I approve. Okay siya for a late night run ng ano, ng totoong pagkain, di ba? Usually, imbis na magka-convenience store ka, mga instant, ito talaga, lulutuin for you, fresh batch, cooked for you, for only 47 RMB. So, super, super sulit dito, guys. Really, really good spot for our first meal here in Shanghai, China.
2: So, after eating, we just ended the night by having a very, very late night evening stroll and just checking out the neighborhood. So, it was super peaceful and China really is nothing like what I expected. It's peaceful, it's quiet, it's clean, very civilized people, very modern. It's really, really a well-developed country. Well, at least my first impressions of Shanghai, China. And then, of course, we went to a late night convenience store run to check some random Chinese products. Some random Chinese food and drinks. So, yun lang. That is day one of arriving here in Shanghai, China.
0: So, yun guys. I hope nag-enjoy kayo for this episode. Thank you for joining me in a day in my life traveling from Manila to Shanghai. Always remember, guys, that adventures are the best way to learn. Again, this is Shaira De La Peña, your travel host and your buddy here in Real Travels. And I'll see you for more Shanghai episodes next week. Bye!
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Welcome to Kapitira, a 15-minute program where we talk about the goodness and the greatness of our God. Samahan niyo po ako. 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We will pick up in John 13. Verse 6 to 11. So kung may Bible kayo, buksan nyo po doon John 13, 6 to 11. 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Although this is great love, Lord, as it comes to us, we are shocked by it. We are humbled by it, Lord, and because of the extravagance ng pagkagalante ng inyong biyaya sa amin, Panginoon. Panginoon, sometimes yung tendency namin, Lord, is to reject it, Lord. Not to get too personal with you. But Lord, you want us to have an abiding relationship with you. So ang desire mo ay magkaroon kami ng tunay at personal na relasyon sa inyo. So Lord, I pray that we learn to understand this and that everyone will open our hearts to you. Hindi itatago itong mga hindi ka nais-nais, but really let you minister to us in this way that only you can. So Lord, we thank you for this time. We glorify you in Jesus' name we pray. Amen. Kung may Bible po kayo, naanyayahan ko po kayo sa John 13, 6 to 11. Basahin po natin ito sama-sama. John 13, verse 6 to 11. Sabi dito, he came to Simon Peter, who said to him, Lord, do you wash my feet? Jesus answered him, what I'm doing, you do not understand now, but afterward you will understand. Peter said to him, you shall never wash my feet. Jesus answered him, if I do not wash you, you have no share with me. Simon Peter,

0: Peter said to him, Lord, not my feet only, but also my hands and my head. Jesus said to him, the one who has bathed does not need to wash except for his feet, but is completely clean, and you are clean, but not every one of you, for he knew who was to betray him. That is why he said, not all of you are clean. You know, when Jesus knelt to wash his disciples' feet, he did more than cleanse dirt. He exposed also their pride, discomfort, and resistance. Si Peter, yung spokesperson ng mga disciples dito, Peter's protest shows how sometimes, if not all the time, grace unsettles us. We are unsettled by the grace of God, but eventually, the same grace transforms us. Christ's humility reveals what's often hidden beneath the surface of our faith. Through the simple act of washing feet, Jesus unearths what is within us. Talagang ina-unpack yun. Binibigyan, the Lord sheds light to what is inside of us. Ano kaya yun na-uncover itong foot washing ni Jesus? I don't know, and I hope not many of you can relate. I don't know if some of you have experienced being really sick. I was sick for a while, and so I had various tubes and various things that are connected to my body. And one of the things that I needed was help to clean myself. No, for a while, may suot ako na ano na tinatawag nilang colostomy bag. Hindi ko na i-describe kung ano yon. Wag nyo nang i-Google, but it is just something that I had to carry, which necessitated na kailangan ko ng tulong from my wife to be cleaned. No, that was really humbling and humiliating for me. You know, makita ko doon, on one hand, yung talagang pag-ibig ng Panginoon at ng asawa ko para sa akin, willingness ng asawa ko na linisin ako at paglingkuran ako even in this talagang unpalatable way. Let's leave it at that. But on my side, parang yung pride ko na titrigger din kasi ayokong paglingkuran ako ng asawa ko in that way kasi nakakahiya. 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No? And we need that. No? 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But it uncovers certain things about us. The washing of the Lord, I'll use that acronym, no? WASH, no? Wash, no? It uncovers our wrong expectations. Sabi ni Peter sa verse 6, di ba? Lord, are you going to wash my feet? my speculation is, hindi si Peter yung nauna kasi may point of reference siya, di ba? 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No, kung ang expectation natin sa sinusunod natin na Panginoon ay itong talagang makapangyarihan, hindi maarok na hari, yun din yung para expectation natin sa ating sarili. 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You know, grace, you know, offends our pride, di ba? Because it does not meet our expectations of power. We want God to, you know, our expectation is for God to be transcended, to rise. And we are shocked when we see Jesus stoop down. What we learn here is that true greatness is not proven by a throne, but willingness to serve with a basin and a towel. So, of course, this agitates Peter's emotion. Peter made a sweeping declaration, "You shall never wash my feet." No, Peter's protest wasn't theological. No? It was very emotional. Something in him, parang na-trigger at being served by Jesus in this way. It is too personal. It is very humbling, di ba? And that's the thing about abiding in Christ, di ba? And growing deep in the Lord Jesus Christ. When you grow deep in the Lord, when you abide in Him, you allow Jesus to be personal with you. He moves beyond the realm of acquaintance, a realm of the pleasantries and the politeness of status as teacher and student, and he comes to us very personal, no, very personal to the extent that he is going to wash away our real dirt, and this again offends our pride. The reason is it forces us to face our need, na kailangan talaga natin to. Kung hindi si Jesus ang gagawa nito, walang sino man ay ang may kakayanan na tumulong sa atin dito sa tunay natin pangangailangan. Wala nang iba kundi ang Panginoon. Receiving grace requires the admission that I cannot fix myself. I must receive Jesus' service in this way. Sabi ni Dallas Willard, di ba? Grace is not opposed to effort. It is opposed to earning. Magkaiba yun, effort and earning. Earning is an attitude, effort is an action. You know, there are things, and this very particular thing, that we cannot earn. We cannot earn Jesus' favor in this way. But we only can receive Jesus' grace, and that is jolting sa atin. But other than this, there is no way for us to be washed. We prefer doing things for Jesus. But here, particularly here, Jesus insists on doing something for us. Very personal thing. S stands for self-inflated reaction. Mga exaggerations na parang pagpa-puff up. Sabi ni Peter, kasi sabi ni Jesus sa kanya, "Unless I do this, you don't have any part with me." So si Peter naman, natakot. Sabi niya, "Then Lord, not just my feet, but my hands and head as well." Sabi ni Peter, "Wag mo hugasan yung pa ako, paliguan mo na ako." This is, ano, exaggerated naman. Makita mo yung pendulum, no? He goes from never to lahat na, everything. Peter is shifting from rebellious to a religious heart, hindi ba? Overcompensating. When exposed, pride does not always leave. Sometimes it dresses itself up with passion and with religious garments. No, parang sa atin, no? When we are struck by the humbling service of the Lord, di ba? We say things like, "I just want to serve God with excellence now." Pero ang ibig sabihin nun, I want control, recognition, or perfection. Sometimes I'm saying, "I'm not worthy. God cannot use me." But what you really believe is I'm still focused on me, not God's grace. We say, "I'm just passionate about right doctrine and truth." Pero the reality is you're puffing up. It means, you know, I use truth, you know, to elevate myself and put others down. I just want to be thought of as correct and right all the time. Sometimes you're too ashamed of what sin you have. You say you don't want to bother God with this. But reality, what you're saying is, "I don't trust God with everything." We also say, di ba, kung hindi ako gagawa nito, sino? That is a concealment of the belief that God is dependent on us. We can also say, I need to do more for God. Pero what we really believe is, I'm trying to earn what can only be received. Grace offends pride, hindi ba? Because it can't be managed. It must be received as is. No strings attached. Just receive grace. You don't have to earn it. No, you don't have to perform for it. It's not about doing more, but about trusting Jesus completely. Finally, H stands for hidden resistance. Sabi ni Jesus, you are clean, though not every one of you is clean. Now, Jesus points out that not everyone is truly clean. Judas, andito rin si Judas, had his feet washed, but his heart remains unclean. You know, grace offends our pride because it exposes what's buried deep, our refusal to surrender to Jesus. Judas walked with Jesus, but never allowed Jesus to wash him thoroughly within. How is your heart, no? How is your heart receiving the grace of God, no? And sometimes it's jarring, di ba? And so it reveals yung acronym natin, wrong expectation, agitated emotions, self-inflated reactions, hidden resistance. And sometimes because of this, like Peter, parang pinupush away natin yung grace ng Panginoon. Sabi ni Brennan Manning, no, I really appreciate this quote. Sabi niya sa Ragamuffin Gospel, grace is not only enough, it's the only hope that we have. So, ang conclusion nito, ang application nito, just let Jesus wash you. In a sense, Jesus saying, amin na paa mo. 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Amin na yung paa mo. Do not negotiate. Do not give me politically correct statements. Just give me your feet. Let me wash you from the inside out. I hope this message resonates with you. And I hope for whatever it is na pinupukaw ng Panginoon sa damdamin natin, ay ito ay matugunan din ng biyaya ng Panginoon. Let's join our hearts in prayer. Father, thank you for this opportunity to think about and talk about your goodness and your grace. I pray that we would learn to appropriate it in our lives. We worship you, Lord. In Jesus' name we pray. Amen. Maraming salamat sa pagsama sa akin sa Kapitira. Ang programa natin ay nasa Facebook at Spotify at syempre dito sa FEBC Radio TV. I'll see you again next time. God bless!
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1: What's up, everybody, and welcome to Against the Flow, the podcast with me, Jordan. And today we have a very special guest. I'm excited kasi first time din natin gagawin to na ito yung setup natin. And we've also got some live music coming up. So without further ado, ladies and gentlemen, the man behind two of my favorite Pinoy worship songs, one of them being Sukdulang Biyaya, the other being Tuloy Ang Awit. Here he is, Mr. Paul Armisen. Hey, Kuya Paul.
2: Hello, hello. Magandang araw sa inyong lahat and sa lahat ng nanonood na itong podcast na to. I hope you're having a blessed day. Hello to you.
1: And welcome, and it's good to meet you. I'm happy that you. I get to meet him for the first time kasi ibig sabihin yan, I have a lot of questions and we have a lot to talk about. Yeah. I try to do that with our guests on purpose. I do a little background check, but the rest I want to discover on set, so in real time. Ayun. So, Kuya Paul, welcome to Taytay. You came from Pasig.
2: Yeah, Pasig. Lapit lang. Mm-mm. Isang straight lang. Mm-hmm.
1: And I want to say thank you for being a Filipino songwriter for worship songs and being the guy behind one of my favorite songs, two of them even. Mm-hmm. You know, one fast, one slow. How often is that you get to meet yung Lodi mo sa pagsulat ng isang awit? So, the first time I heard Sukdulang Biyaya was at orphanage or this rescue home, and the kids sang it. And it was a beautiful rendition because yung mensahe ng awit together with these kids who have a background of abuse and stuff like that, and they're singing your song. I had to record it too. It's on my other phone. I'll send it to you sometime, you know. But yeah, let's get right into it. I used to think that song is like really old. Sorry. Forgive me for my misinformation or what. But it turns out it's only how many years?
2: A decade.
1: It's
2: more
1: a decade.
2: Than a decade. Oh, so we're 2010, I think.
1: And when I heard it, sabi ko, okay, it must be a papuri song or it must be a song from long ago and then puso ngayon kasi yung
2: luma na din. I mean, luma na rin naman siya. It's an old song naman din.
1: But it's not like one way old.
2: Yeah, yeah.
1: One way is 2001, 2000.
2: Oh, okay. Not that.
1: So it's 10 years younger than one way. And siguro, the reason why I thought it was kind of old is because the words were not familiar. Am I right? I mean, that's the first time I heard Sukdulang Biyaya. And so you tell our listeners, what was the secret sauce or bakit yun ang pinili mo na title or even, you know, lyrics?
2: Sige. So, I'm a songwriter of Tagalog worship songs. And during that time, kasi I was rereading Romans. And syempre ang yung element nung ano nung grace, no, in English. Pag kasi so bilang songwriter, I always am looking for fresh ways of saying things. So yung grace kasi pag tinagalog mo, naghahanap ako ng Tagalog nun talaga eh. So ang alam ko dati yung kagandaang loob, ang haba, no, parang I can't really use that in a song. 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So, tapos yun nga, yung biyaya. Yun yung, inano ko, yun yung pinili ko. And yung sukdulan naman, I actually heard that word being used in a song from one of Junji Marcelo's songs. No, yung sukdulang luwalhati.
1: Shout out kay Junji.
2: Na yes, mentor na mentor ko sa songwriting, no.
1: Wow.
2: So ginamit ko yung word na yun tapos to describe this grace. So kaya yeah. Yun, I came up with the title.
1: I saw a clip of your interview the story behind the song and I remember you saying yeah, there are words like dakila na madalas gamitin in Tagalog worship songs. So I like your style. I like how you think. But of course, it must be challenging, no? Kasi parang how do you, you know, on one end, yes, you prefer certain words, but then you gotta fit that with the music, and that's another challenge. Yeah. But it worked out for this song right here, and I had to look it up in Google, and in Google, Sukdulang biyaya means ultimate blessing. Mm-hmm. Did you look up another meaning behind it or dictionary when you first wrote it?
2: Yes, some translations would say extreme grace. So, pero hindi naman siya, I mean, hindi, so parang ganon. So, I mean, you get the idea na parang there's nothing in this world na parang katulad nitong klaseng biyaya na to. Kasi, I mean, we understand grace as unmerited, unearned, di ba? Undeserved favor. So, actually, yun naman din yung, siyempre, kasi during that time, kasi I was reading Romans, tapos chapter 3, siyempre, nandun yung mga familiar verses natin na memorize natin that no one is righteous, no, not one, di ba? Tapos, sa 27, I think, yun nga yung God was being described as being the justifier, and He is just and the justifier. So, doon ako na pag-isip eh. So, parang apart from, pag tinanggal mo yung sacrifice in Jesus Christ sa cross, He cannot be just and the justifier at the same time. Kasi nga parang, oh, si Paul Armisen, makasalanan yan. Pinatawad ko na yan. So, parang kinonsinti lang niya, di ba, yung kasalanan ko. 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Hindi siya ganun kasimple eh. That's why Jesus had to die. No, yung sacrifice niya. Kasi nga, for the wages of sin is death. And it caused the death of God's only Son for that justifier to be just. I mean, yung pagpapatawad, that being, it caused the death of Jesus Christ para maging just yung justifier na si God.
1: Ang lalim ng
2: so actually during that behind, week, during that week talagang ipinag-iisipan ko yon. Parang I thought I understood the gospel, pero this is pretty new to me way back like 2020 going to 2010. So parang I never understood the gospel that, you know, profoundly, no? So hindi ko siya naiintindihan. Doon ko lang siya, praise God, no, for that inspiration. Mm-mm. Na nag-inspire sa akin to write the song.
1: And it's no wonder the song became such a hit, and because you know, ang lalim, it's not just a song, but there's a lot of thought put into it. And then again, I'm totally geeking out right now. I have so many. We could like spend the whole hour just talking about this one song, but there's another song I want to talk about. But Sukdulang Biyaya, no, there's many renditions of that all over. His Life City Church also did a nice rendition of that. Shout outs to them, again, Pastor Roo. But there's a lot of beautiful, but I must say I like your version. And I'm praise like God. Ah, kaya pala ito pala yung legit, yung original. At first I thought, when I first came across your name, I thought you were one of them doing the covers. But then yeah, you do a good cover of yourself. Of course, the original. Pero the way I'm seeing it then is we live in a world na deserve mo yan. So this song is against the flow, ladies and gentlemen. Kasi nga, itong mundo na to, ang gustong ituro sa atin, love yourself. Tapos si Jesus, no, deny yourself. And then the world says, deserve mo yan, gumastos ka, gawin mo yung whatever makes you happy. And then this song says, nope, hindi natin deserve, if not for the grace of God.
2: Yes.
1: And that's something I like to, you know, tell people then. But then kanina, I was also thinking, unique talaga yung song. Beside the message, yung title niya, kasi halimbawa, there are songs out there, sample, Draw Me Close, right? I was actually able to write a song para sa mga di nakakalam, yes, nag-worship pastor din ako, and not as this level, no? But well, I remember writing a song, and the lyric says, Draw Me Close. And then when you Google that, daming Draw Me Close. Pero pag sinulat nyo, Sukdulang Biyaya, si Kuya Paul lang yun. And then the renditions. So that's a good tip for songwriters, I guess. Pag mag-pray kayo na malalim yung meaning, hindi yung basta mm-hmm. para lang ma-LSS.
2: Pero, yeah, so, sa songwriting kasi, especially when you're writing songs for worship, wala naman tayong sasabihin bago eh. No? Wala naman tayong sasabihin. If we are communicating and articulating biblical truth, wala tayong sasabihin bago kasi everything has been written in God's Word. Pero ang hahanapin natin, ang challenge sa ating songwriters is to communicate this truth in a fresh way. Yun lang. Saka isa pa, ang hirap sumulat ng... isa pang principle is you cannot give what you don't have.
1: Yeah.
2: So, you cannot write about something that you don't understand and you don't really know. Diba? So, yun. So, siguro yung depth or yung laman ng lyrics natin nakasalalay yan sa perspective ng songwriter. So mm-hmm. how you see things, this is beyond what you know and understand, you know, how you see things. So paano mo siya naiintindihan? So katulad ko personally, hindi ako nakakasulat talaga ng isang habang hindi ko siya naiintindihan. So praise God during that moment, God opened my eyes, no? Allowed me to understand His grace. Kumbaga, next level, no? Kasi usual na, I know the story. I've read Romans. Pero, iba rin yung, yun nga, talagang, it's the Holy Spirit talagang illuminating. No? Tapos, nakikita mo yung mga, hindi mo nakikita dahat eh. Hmm. So, ayun, praise God and glory to God for that.
1: And lumabas siya sa song.
2: Yeah, yeah.
1: Like you said, when you first grasp yung grace, it's really wonderful talaga. Ayan, naging produkto, it's a wonderful song. Now, 2010, the song came out, but it only had one verse then.
2: One verse, yeah.
1: So you're saying that you only came out with that second verse years later. What year was the second verse?
2: A pandemic.
1: During pandemic lang.
2: 2020. Yeah.
1: And that is also why... when we sing it at church, I'm always telling our lyrics guy, "Hey, verse 2, we want to sing verse 2." And it's not flashing. Kasi nga, he copy-pasted from Google and Google hindi pa siguro updated nung time or up to now sometimes hindi wala pa yung second verse. So ano dapat i-type?
2: yung 2020 version no, na may verse 2 kasi iba rin yung ano eh. Kumbaga, gusto ko pang kumbaga in next level. Ah, marami kasing nag-cover na ng Sukdulang Biyaya during that time. So, 2020, imagine that. 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So, gagawa din ako ng sarili ko. Pero, parang, I don't want my version to be just another like cover. So since I'm the songwriter, so dinagdagan ko rin siya ng second verse na para ma-emphasize yung meaning talaga nung kanta. 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So inspired yun in 2 Corinthians chapter 5:21 that he who knew no sin became sin for us, diba? That we might become the righteousness of God in Christ.
1: And when we sing that, I feel that. When we sing that, parang I felt that. Lagi ako napapaganan kasi nga parang ang ganda na talaga ng lyrics and if you understood yung pagiging sinner mo talaga and what Jesus did on the cross for you, talagang, you know, lalo na that part going to the pre-chorus, no? So, can we expect the bridge?
2: Hindi na. Siguro yun na yun. No?
1: Kahit mag-pandemic, huwag naman sana, no? Pero hindi na siguro, okay na yung close chapter na. Okay, baka parang yung ano, zombie franchise na movie 28 dekada later. Tuloy-tuloy yung ano eh. So yeah, it's a lovely song. Do you think there is an English version or have you heard? Wala pa. Would you be open to someone or even you, maybe if God gives you the inspiration?
2: Pwede.
1: And what would the title, do you think, ang lalabas? Or what would you prefer na title nito if English cover?
2: Hindi ko pa alam eh. Hindi ko maiisip.
1: Kasi
2: eh,
1: parang hirap ng ultimate blessing. Pero ultimate, kanina, you said grace.
2: Ultimate grace.
1: Ultimate grace. Or, there's another word, excellent or something.
2: Extreme.
1: Extreme grace. Ayun. Mm-hmm. Maraming words na, in this seminary, I heard the term sneaky grace.
2: Sneaky, okay.
1: Sneaky. Kasi nga, parang ginugulat ka ng biyaya ng Diyos. Eh, parang, that could be a song, another song from you, as an inspiration. But yeah, how about yung mga, sa dami-dami ng mga rendition, dami, do you have a favorite?
2: Right
1: or
2: now,
1: name some that you like?
2: Well, dami eh. I mean, lahat naman maganda, no? Pero parang mas gusto ko yung mga ano lang, yung mga sinesend sa akin na kinakanta ng mga bata, no, random kids na ano. 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Just yung sound lang na. So, yun siguro yun.
1: Nasa karaoke na ba kaya? Or video kaya?
2: I'm not sure.
1: Sige, somebody send him a video kaya, ano, if you find one. And I will start looking from now on. Mm-hmm. Eh, meron bang surprise like halimbawa Lilim ng Victoria, no? But I think it was Skusta or some secular artist who covered it, and then yeah, I mean, meron ka bang surprise out there or may na-cover ba na hindi mo akalain na iko-cover ito?
2: I think yung ano, Acidors.
1: Yeah?
2: Yung Acidors. There are parang mga ano to, mga singers from, I think they're in ano, Visayas. Mga sikat, mga ano rin sila, parang meron din silang YouTube channel and Spotify artist din sila. So,
1: wow. So, I have too many questions just for this one. A few more. Okay. Have you heard rock renditions of this? Reggae? Or meron bang, okay, open pa? So, there ought to be a festival, Sukdulang Biyaya Festival, where or even Battle of the Bands. There's so much you can do with this song. Seriously, this song is awesome.
2: Pero, and, ano, Jordan, iniisip ko dati, no, when I was writing this, dun sa bahay namin, hindi ko siya pinaplanong maging, this will be a really big hit, no? Wala sa talaga, no? Ang intention ko lang for this song is for to serve our local church, no? And I mean, yun lang talaga eh. Parang wala akong dreams of like writing a hit song. Hindi siya, hindi yun ang intention ko.
1: But when did you discover na okay, medyo nagding trending pala yung awit
2: during the pandemic?
1: It was the pandemic.
2: Yeah, kasi I mean, we have a lot of time in our hands, so parang yeah. So,
1: So kaya nga sabi ko sa iyo, I guess one of my favorite renditions of it that I've heard, and di sikat or hindi nyo makikita, but my first hand encounter with, that's why I'll never forget, is I was at that rescue home, and those kids who had been rescued are singing your song. Oh, I wish I had it in my phone right now. Basta, I'll forward to you. It was like hearing angels sing it, and talagang, and then they're talking about how they received extreme grace, no? So it's really, I'm surprised I'm not crying yet, but when I look back to that, that was a really beautiful moment with that song. So, Kuya Paul, let's get to know the guy behind the music. Kuya Paul, you were telling me your age earlier, but I must say, it doesn't look like it. But you are a legend. And what are the other songs naman that you've written out there that people probably don't know that you've written and they're singing?
2: So, I used to be a part of a music ministry called Musika Ta, if you are familiar.
1: Oh, yeah.
2: So, in the,
1: we sing those 90s songs in church.
2: So, yeah, mga di mag-iisa, Diyos na makapangyarihan.
1: You did that?
2: Yeah.
1: Seriously? Okay, so, there's already three songs I know that he did.
2: Bagong Awit, mga simple choruses, no, during that, the late 90s. Sayo. Ano pa ba ang may handog ko? Di ba ang sa buhay ko?
1: That's four.
2: Ano ba?
1: See, so some listeners right now are like me, like, what? You did that? Parang, yeah. Now I'm becoming even a bigger fanboy.
2: Salamat, Panginoon.
1: Puso ko yung sinisiyasa?
2: Hindi, yung the other one, the Musikata version.
1: The other one, oh my gosh.
2: Sa dalamhati at sa kabiguan. Yan.
1: Some of this is gonna be in the video, okay, soon. I'm calling it, you know, and then you're gonna hear some drunk guy. Huwag naman sana, pero if ever, why not, no? Malim natin na ni Minister ng Lord sa kanila habang lasing sila. Kasi nga, si friend natin, si Michael Turner, yun, sabog nga eh, gumamit ng droga, tapos nakinig ng Enyo yata or ng Christian rock, and then na-minister ng Lord sa kanya. So, I wanna, yeah, say kudos to you, Kuya Paul, for making music, not just like churchy, kasi I think one of the things that I'm sad sometimes is when we create music for the church and then it's only appreciated by churchgoers. I mean, I think that there are songs that okay lang, you know, Hallelujah, of course, yung Hallelujah chorus, you're not gonna sing that in the bar, but it, definitely if you can make a rendition of it, a version of it that it's makes it appropriate in that setting, that's fine. Pero do you, I don't know if you're a songwriter, pero do you think, yeah, like me, sometimes cheesy or masyadong churchy, some songs that are written, and then when it comes to, when it comes across somebody who is like not a Christian, or even a person who knows music, and then you're like thinking, dito papasa sa mga to. But you, like I said, you make music that transcends the building, the church building. How do you do that?
2: I don't really know. I just write.
1: Yeah.
2: So I mean, I just write. So di yung effect ng music kasi hindi ko na siya na plano eh. So I just do what I do and just pray that God would, you know, use the songs and, you know, the songs would serve their purpose.
1: You remind me of ano, mayonnaise, Jopay. Yung sinabi mong nung pandemic nilabas ulit ang ang sukdo lang biyaya. And then yun nga, parang and I think I was talking with Adele, you know, our friend, na sana mangyari din yung sa mga worship songs na Pinoy na hahalungkatin or bigla na lang iko-cover because they deserve, you know. And I think like some of the songs you mentioned, magugulat lang tayo na ito na naman yung trending, and then they think it's a new song, but then really it has just hasn't been discovered yet. So I think yung music mo, it's great na it gets rediscovered and it's relevant pa rin, and it's still something na people can relate to. But if I were to ask naman, do you think if you were to choose any artist out there who can cover one of your songs, or even Sukdulong Biyaya, who would you like to see covering it?
2: Artist? Secular?
1: No. Yeah, sure. Any?
2: Ako. Sino ba?
1: Okay, let's start local. Local?
2: Oo. Sino ba?
1: How about Gary Vee?
2: Gary Vee? Oh.
1: Yeah? Oh, Tito Gary.
2: Oh.
1: Yeah. I think he'd do good on that. Yeah?
2: Yeah, yeah. Oh.
1: Have you met?
2: Yeah.
1: Well, I'll say something. Maybe he should do that song or one of your songs. Definitely, I think I can definitely see him. Any other?
2: Wow, may isip.
1: Kahit rapper,
2: you know? No?
1: Or even international. If you can choose, Jeremy Camp.
2: Pwede. Kasi di bagay, medyo mellow kasi yun eh. Medyo, I'm a fan of ano kasi Stephen Curtis.
1: Oh yeah. Did you go when he went here?
2: Yeah.
1: We were able to talk to him. Yeah, so he likes orphanages. He was the guy I was talking about in the last podcast. Na yung una, kinakausap ko siya, tas parang, okay, parang, what does this guy do for fun? Or what makes him, you know, excited pag nag-uusap? And then when I brought up orphanages, so this, legit yun, si Stephen Curtis Chapman. Yeah. You know this guy is a Christian with a good heart. So, yeah, if you're watching this, Mr. SEC, Sukdulong Biyaya. No, Ultimate Blessing or Extreme Grace, where they didn't say yo. How long have you been writing music or doing music, Kuya Paul?
2: Siguro, 2 decades.
1: 2 decades?
2: Mm-hmm, mm-hmm.
1: And what was your first one?
2: It's a song. Yun nga sabi ko, ano, I was part of Musica Ta. So, yun nga yung, my first published or released songs are actually Musica Ta songs. So, my first one was Kailanman Tayong Ikaw. Mm-hmm. So, that was the first album. Tapos, and then we went on with, ano na, with Filipino Praise and Worship. So, yun na talaga yung naging mga ministry namin.
1: So, at 30 years of age mm-hmm. is when you discovered you had songwriting mm-hmm. abilities.
2: Mm-hmm.
1: So, may pagka Benson Boone pala si, ano, si Kuya Paul. You know, mm-hmm. Benson is really big right now. My mm-hmm. children love his song. And then, mm-hmm. yung kwento naman niya, I don't know if you heard,
2: mm-hmm.
1: sumali siya ng American Idol. Tapos, mm-hmm. He only discovered he could sing mm-hmm. wala pang 2 years.
2: mm-hmm.
1: And then, look at him now. Parang ganun. So, yeah, it's an encouragement to Filipino songwriters out there.
2: Mm-hmm.
1: Walang age, you can start. I mean, we've met people. Who knows? When did Kuya Junji kaya start writing music? I'm going to ask him when he gets on here.
2: I think, ano pa, 14 lang.
1: Diba?
2: 14 was his first song. You know, so, is, Pintong Mahiwaga.
1: And it's no wonder. Look at him now. Mm-hmm. All these hit songs. And yeah, in 20 years, you were able to come up with all those songs that you just mentioned that we're all singing in
2: mm-hmm.
1: church.
2: Mm-hmm.
1: So, I just wanted to, you know, I think I don't need to ask Kuya Paul anymore, what's the secret sauce? Because when you listen to him, he's telling you, he reads the Bible. Diba?
2: Mm-hmm.
1: And yun ang hinahanap ko. Kaya ngayon mm-hmm. yung hugot ko sa contemporary Christian music.
2: Mm-hmm.
1: Parang kasi may times ako na pag pinapakinggan yung songs nila,
2: mm-hmm.
1: or even hear them talk,
2: mm-hmm.
1: napapa-question talaga ako na, nagpapasa ba ito ng Biblia?
2: Mm-hmm.
1: parang walang sinasabi yung Bible. Even worship, ito ah, even worship songs that we sing right now from, I'm not gonna even name their mm-hmm. music team, pero ang babaw ng mga mm-hmm. lyrics.
2: Mm-hmm.
1: Contrary to your style na sinabi mo kanina, pinagpray, binasa mo sa Bible, and then, you know, pinag-aralan talaga besides the science and whatever goes behind the scene. Mm-hmm. Pero some of these guys, I think like, ano daw? Hindi, pwede na yan. Mukhang maging hit. And then, okay, copy-paste the chorus 10 times. Oh, pwede na yan.
2: Mm-hmm.
1: And then you're like, I read my Bible and I've read many translations of the Bible.
2: Mm-hmm.
1: Pero it seems I can't find that anywhere in the translations.
2: Mm-hmm.
1: So, maging discerning po tayo, mga mm-hmm. kapatid. That's what I want to get, siguro, in choosing songs. Mm-hmm. I'm not going to ask you, but are there songs out there that you think shouldn't be out there? In the worship scene? Don't worry, we're not gonna name drop, just like I did.
2: Yeah. Meron mga songs na ganun. Mm-hmm. Pero tip na lang siguro sa mga songwriters, no? Songwriters. Isa sa mga, ano ko, isa sa mga life verse ko kasi is Colossians 3:16. As a songwriter, so sabi doon, let the word of Christ dwell in you richly, with all wisdom, as you admonish and teach one another using psalms, hymns, and spiritual song. So, lagi tayong, we admonish and teach via spoken word, mm-hmm. diba? Pero we can also use psalms, hymns, and spiritual songs. So, songwriting is also a teaching ministry. Pero kasi yung prerequisite dun is, pero let the word of Christ mm-hmm. dwell in you. Not just dwell in you, but dwell in you richly.
1: Mm.
2: So, let's write more biblical truth. Kasi yun talaga eh. Yun yung power eh.
1: Mm-mm.
2: Diba? Yun nasa biblical truth. And, syempre, doon yung songwriting skill, diba? Poetry, imagery, metaphor, kasama yun, no? Mm-hmm. Rhyme schemes. Pero, yung biblical truth pa din.
1: Oh.
2: So, let's go back to the Bible and write what the Bible says.
1: Gusto ko yung sinabi mo kanina eh, na yung nga parang you can't share what you don't have.
2: Mm-hmm.
1: And I feel like a lot of music out there, even in the Christian world, mm-hmm. they don't really have anything. So, they just come up with whatever words, and they even get other people to write the song, and it's just a collab of different words that rhyme, or there's a good beat behind it, pero walang kwenta yung lyrics. But Colossians 3:16, that is something to look at, my friend. Kasi yun talaga ang aapo sa'yo, like, yun ang lalabas sa'yo. And so now I'm thinking, okay, back to the CCM guys, maybe dun yung naging problem ng iba. Sumikat, tapos wala na silang masabi kasi hindi na sila nag ano ng word, and then they're not, it's not rich, it's probably poorly. So I guess what I'm trying to say to the CCM market or world, or even Christian musicians, if you're not going to let the word of Christ dwell in you richly, huwag na lang kayo magsulat. Please, no, because ganito ah, because sayang, right? Sayang yung platform. At the same time, ano yung tuturo natin sa mga ano, mababaw lang. And then at the same time, ikaw, babagsak ka din. I mean, if you're not going to stand on the word of God, madali lang mag-fall. Of course, lahat tayo sinners and we're prone to temptation. Pero iba pa rin yung merong pinangahawakan versus those that just fall because they're spiritually cold and not grounded in the word. Anyways, so many nuggets, or what do we call it? Ano ba sa Tagalog yung mga ganun? So many gold, so much richness in this episode. But now, Kuya Paul, it's come to the moment.
2: Okay.
1: Sample naman dyan, oh.
2: Sige.

0: Yeah. You are on the ATF podcast with me right now, Mr. Sukdulang Biyaya. Tuloy ang awit sa'yo. Salamat Panginoon. Hindi ka nag-iisa. Just to name a few worship songs na Filipino na kinakanta nyo. Na baka hindi nyo alam, this is the guy behind it. And he's a new friend of mine. Hey, Kuya Paul.
1: Hi.
0: So, wonderful music that you come up with. Mm-hmm. We're gonna get to the part. Paparating na tayo sa exciting part, ano? Which is you sharing your talent with us here live on the set. And first time lang namin gagawin to. So
1: ako din, first time ko yung gagawin.
0: So you're gonna be the pioneer of on the podcast to share some live music. But I wanted to talk about the other song naman, Tuloy ang Awit. Let's talk about one more song. So that one is also one of my favorites to sing. Can you tell us about that?
1: Okay, Tuloy ang Awit. This song was after like a season of drought. Songwriting wise, no? wala akong nasulat for parang 2 years, 3 years, ganun.
0: And so, what year was the song released?
1: Ito, 2000, Tuloy ang Awit was also released 2011, pero nasulat ko siya mga around 2009, 2010. So, yun. Ito yung first song that parang breakthrough song before ko masulat yung mga songs ng Pagsambang Wagas, Salamat Panginoon. So, ito muna yung nauna. This was after, remember nagbaha sa atin, nag-undoy?
0: Mm-hmm.
1: So, yun. So, nag-stuck kami sa, ano, tapos yung after na lang ng experience na yun, ayun, nagkaroon ako ng, ano, ng song.
0: Wow. So, it's not gonna be the same now that, now that I know the story behind the song, Now, when I sing that song, I'm definitely gonna cry. Hindi lang yung pinagdadaanan mo, pero yung pinagdaanan nung kanta, to think that was Ondoy times. I never knew that.
1: Yeah, literal and figurative na bagyo.
0: Sometimes the best songs come out through the worst storms. Mm-hmm, ano? Mm-hmm. First time I heard that song naman, it was Pastor Adele, I think, 2016 in Cuneta Astrodome.
1: Okay.
0: I think it was him who covered it.
1: Mm-hmm.
0: And he kept singing that last part, and I'm like, oh, I like that last part. Hindi ma pipigil, hindi matutuyo. And I'm like, wow. And then you said nga, you went through a drought.
1: Mm-hmm.
0: And all of us Christians, whether you're a songwriter or not, you go through a period of drought sometimes or even famine.
1: Mm-hmm.
0: Pero, sabi mo nga, tuloy ang awit.
1: Mm-hmm.
0: And we live in a time right now, and this was my reflection the other day. I have a friend kasi, worried siya about the world, you know, and the war, and what happens ba if, you know, what happens to our kids. And I felt that as a father, you know, I felt that too. But sabi ko, iba pa rin yung meron kang hope sa Lord, yung talagang kilala mo si Lord, and you know how, whether, you know, whatever happens in this world, it is well with our soul, you know, all that. Iba yung ano eh. And so that day, you know, that on the back of my head, I'm thinking about my friend like that. On the other, I'm thinking about yung role ng music, like worship, you know, worship na during these times where there is a lot of war, worship.
1: Mm-hmm.
0: Worship is our warship.
1: Mm-hmm.
0: So that's what I'm thinking. I'm like, how do I counter negative thoughts or worries or stuff like that, concerns? Sing Sukdulang Biyaya or Tuloy ng Awit. And some people, they can react like this. That's a very passive way or your toxic positivity, or in other words, na parang you're just, you know, hindi pa rin siya na, ganun lang ba yung kakanta ka na lang, tapos solve na yung problema? Hindi. Pero, the way I see it, when you worship the Lord, you know, there's spiritual warfare. If you don't understand spiritual warfare, then, of course, kanta lang yan.
1: Mm-hmm.
0: But if you know that, you know, the battle is in the spiritual realm,
1: mm-hmm.
0: you know, it's our struggle's not against flesh and blood, not against missiles,
1: mm-hmm.
0: then worship talaga eh, mm-hmm. is something that will give us a lot of hope in this life. Hindi lang siya ano, therapy para ikaw get your mind off what's happening around us. But it's a glimpse of heaven, right? Mm-hmm. And certainly in the playlist sa Langit, a lot of songs came through this guy. How about Salamat Panginoon? That's another one. I have a lot of friends. Mm-hmm. Na favorite yun. Mm-hmm. A little story behind that.

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0: Kuya Paul, thank you so much for being our special guest today. Ikaw ang una kong singer-songwriter yata na guest. Am I right? I think so.
1: Mm-hmm.
0: Or even, no. I had many, but this is the first time we heard the live.
1: Mm-hmm.
0: And I hope my other friends out there or new friends out there will also be hearing your music here on the podcast. Do you have a favorite of your songs?
1: Para siyang mga ano, anak eh. siguro, di ba bawal magkaroon ng favorite. Siguro yung first one, kasi nga, it can only be one first.
0: So yung panganay.
1: Yung panganay.
0: Pero favorite mo siya dahil bilang panganay. Kasi I was asked by my daughter then, who's your favorite? And I told her, you're my favorite. And I have a son. I said, you're my favorite daughter, and that's my favorite son. So, ganun din sa'yo, I guess. That's my favorite first song. But what I like about your music then is parang each one of them has their moments. And so if you went through an undoy, baha or bagyo in your life, then okay, tuloy ang awit, parang ganun.
1: Yes.
0: So it's like you have so many. Sayo is also one of those songs that I really like. And some of these songs are female, right? Yung ano, you have a guy version of it then.
1: Yeah.
0: I haven't heard the guy versions yet, but I'll look it up. But yeah, you write songs then for other voices, and that's also awesome. So I didn't know that you did that song. But yeah, what is your message to the Filipino young people out there, especially Gen Z, millennials? A lot of them are hurting. A lot of them are going through stuff. And of course, tayo naman, we want to be here for them. What's Kuya Paul got to say to them?
1: Jesus is our hope. So, lumapit tayo sa Panginoong Jesus at mahal niya tayo at siya ang pag-asa natin, no? So, yun lang.
0: Amen to that. Short and sweet. Sure. And do you have any socials? You want to invite people to follow you or subscribe?
1: I'm on Facebook. Meron din akong Instagram. YouTube channel na ano na hindi updated. So,
0: okay. I-update natin. Comment kayo lahat. You update Kuya Paul.
1: Yeah, so wala pang ano, wala pang new content. So baka this coming week.
0: Okay. Yeah. So yeah, I was about to say anything to look out for, any concerts or any new music.
1: I'm planning to release a new album.
0: Wow, there you go.
1: So, yeah. It's,
0: tuloy ang awit.
1: Tuloy ang awit.
0: 2.0.
1: Tagal na. Ano, since 2023. I've been working since 2023. So, di pa rin siya tapos.
0: Okay.
1: So, baka this year, hopefully.
0: Okay, by the time napanood ito, baka tapos na. Any shoutouts, Kuya Paul?
1: Shout out to my wife, si Dines, na nanonood ngayon. Hello. And sa Exalt family, music ministry ng CCF Exalt. Hello sa inyo. Shout out to Philcom family and ayan. Sa lahat, hello.
0: The guy who made the hat. Pastor Rodel.
1: Pastor Rodel, shout out sa'yo. Red Brand.
0: Yeah, represent. Yeah. Mga Red Brand ambassadors.
1: Mm-hmm.
0: Well, that's it for today. Thank you so much again, Kuya Paul, for being our guest today. Mm-hmm. We hope to have you back. And when you come back, maybe you could share some of that new music with us. No? Mm-hmm.
1: Okay.
0: Well, that's it for today's podcast. My name is Jordan, reminding you, only dead fish swim with the current. So lahat tayo, like Paul. Let's go against the flow.
1: Yeah.

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0: Agapay ng sambayanan.
2: Hope is one of the most powerful words in any language. No matter how difficult your situation in life, if you have hope, you can make it. But in a country or situation like ours, where life is getting more difficult, where can we find real hope? Stay with us and find the answer on A Word of Hope with Bishop David Sobrepeña.

0: Jesus Christ is presented as the divine, everlasting, and all-powerful God in Revelation chapter 1, verses 8 to 18. Bishop David Sobrepeña highlights Jesus' authority as the beginning and the end and the ultimate source of strength and hope for believers facing persecution.
1: Let's turn our Bibles to the book of Revelation chapter 1, verse 8 to 18. Jesus said, "I am the Alpha and the Omega, the beginning and the end, says the Lord, who is and who was and who is to come, Almighty. I, John, both your brother and companion in the tribulation and kingdom and patience of Jesus Christ, was on the island that is called Patmos for the word of God and for the testimony of Jesus Christ. I was on the Spirit on the Lord's day. And I heard behind me a loud voice as of a trumpet saying, I am the Alpha and the Omega, the first and the last. And what you see, write in a book and send it to the seven churches which are in Asia, to Ephesus, to Smyrna, Pergamos, to Thyatira, to Sardis, to Philadelphia, and to Laodicea. Then I turned to see the voice that he spoke with me, and having turned, I saw seven golden lampstands. And in the midst of the seven lampstands, one like the Son of Man, clothed with a garment down to the feet, and girded about the chest with a golden band. His head and his and hair were white as wool, as white as snow, his eyes like a flame of fire. His feet were like a fine brass, as if refined in a furnace, and his voice as the sound of many waters. He had in his right hand seven stars. Out of his mouth went a sharp two-edged sword, and his countenance was like the sun shining in its strength. And when I saw him, I fell at his feet as dead. And he laid his right hand on me, saying to me, do not be afraid. I am the first and the last. I am he who lives and was dead, and behold, I am alive forevermore. Amen. And I have the keys of Hades and of death." The title of the message that I want to share with you today is Jesus the Alpha and the Omega. If you have read the Bible, you will find that God has revealed himself as the great I am. Remember Moses? When he asked God, "God, what will I tell your people? Who sent me?" And God told Moses, "I am sent you." And so God is the great I am. When Jesus came to earth, he gave us what the I am stands for. He said, "I am the way. I am the truth. I am the life. I am the good shepherd. I am the light of the world. I am the bread of life. I am the resurrection and the life. I am the door," and many, many things, and the water of life. And right now in the book of Revelation, Jesus revealed himself as the I am, the Alpha and the Omega. Now the word Alpha is the first word of the Greek alphabet. And the word Omega is the last word of the Greek alphabet. Para sa ating English alphabet, A to Z. So, I am the Alpha and the Omega. And by the help of the Holy Spirit, I'm going to share with you what the Alpha and Omega means to us and what it will mean for you as a Christian brother or sisters. Jesus, the Alpha and Omega, number one, means that Jesus Christ is the inexhaustible one. Jesus is not capable of exhaustion. Remember, I have visited one of the biggest libraries in America, and I was in Washington. And the Library of Congress is in Washington, D.C. But that's not the library I visited. There are many libraries in the U.S. where I have been, even here in the Philippines. You will see books after books, line every aisle full of books, and the bookshelves, you have to use a ladder to be able to get a book on the top shelf. Thousands, hundreds, even millions of books. Do you know? All of these books have one thing in common. If they were written in English, they all have the English alphabet A to Z. Why? They all have the alphabet. The alphabet had just been arranged and rearranged. Newspapers are written everywhere, every day. And all they use is the alphabet. You can never exhaust the alphabet. So when Jesus says, I am Alpha and Omega, he is saying to you, to me, that Jesus is not capable of exhaustion. People cannot get very far in life without the alphabet. You have to be able to know how to read or write. But there's a story, a little funny story that I heard from the province some time ago. There was this big shot lawyer who wanted to go to a nearby island. And he hired a fisherman, a banquero, to take him to the other island. It was just in a small boat. And since he is just alone, he used his little boat with a little motor. And he has to travel for about 35 minutes. So the lawyer wanted to impress this poor fisherman. He said, Noy, kaibalo ka ba og mathematics? Ingon niya, dili gyud, Noy. I don't know mathematics. The only mathematics that I know is to count how much money I made at the end of the day. And the lawyer said, oh, you have lost 1/4 of life opportunities. Pailob lang yung fisherman. And then, Noy, do you know science? No, sir, I did not go to school. I did not even finish elementary school. The only science I know, sabi niya, I can observe the sun rises in the morning and the sun sets at night. Sabi niya, oh, ingon niya, Noy, nag-eskwela ka unta. Sana nag-eskwela ka. You have lost another 4 of your life. And then, Noy, do you know this? Do you know that? I said, no, sir. I said, you have lost another 1/4 of your life's opportunity. Now, by this time, as they were crossing the middle of that strait or that part of the island that was a little bit deep, and the winds blew, and the waves became big, and then water started coming into the boat. And then the lowly boatman said, sir, do you know how to swim? And the lawyer said, oh, I'm sorry. Oh, man, I don't know how to swim. I didn't learn that in the university. And the boatman said, you have lost all your life. Now, you can laugh at that. It's just a joke. But when you know Jesus Christ, Jesus is the inexhaustible one. His resources will never have any shortage. You can never get to the full potential of what God has in store for you, an eternal life, without Jesus Christ. Just like you cannot get very far in life without the alphabet. Jesus is saying to us through the Word of God that His grace is sufficient for us all. In the book of Revelation chapter 1, John gave us a glorious description of the Lord. He says in verse 13, clothed with a garment and girded about with a chest with a golden band. Talks about the majesty of Jesus Christ. It talks about His righteousness and the way He was clothed in white raiment. John gave us another glorious description. His head and his hair were as white as snow. It talks about the wisdom of the Lord, that he is full of wisdom and knowledge, that he knows everything. His eyes as a flame of fire, which means that the Lord could see what other people could not see. The things that we hide in the dark, Jesus could see it. In Hebrews chapter 14, verse 13, it says, "And there is no creature hidden from his sight, but all things are naked and open to the eyes of him to whom we must give account." Another description, feet like fine brass. And many Bible scholars says that you could put fine brass, you know, in the fire, and it will just stay there and it will be purified. And they're talking about the sacrifice of Jesus Christ. The voice as the sound of many waters talks about the authority of his voice and of his word, that when he speaks loud and clear. In his hand are seven stars. It means that in the hand of Jesus Christ, the seven stars in the book of Revelation are the seven servants of God, or the seven pastors, if you please, of the seven churches in the book of Revelation. So in other words, in the hand of the Lord are the people who are serving him, proclaiming the gospel, proclaiming his word every week throughout the world. Out of his mouth went a sharp two-edged sword. Talks about the power of the word of God. One day when he will come down from heaven, he will come with the host of heaven. And how does he conquer the forces of the Antichrist? How does he conquer all the armies who will come against him in the battle of Armageddon? It will be sword comes out of his mouth. He will just speak it, and the enemies will be destroyed. In Hebrews chapter 4, verse 12, it tells us, "For the word of God is living and powerful, and sharper than any two-edged sword, piercing even to the division of the soul and spirit, and of joints and marrow, and is a discerner of thoughts and intents of the heart." In other words, when the word of God will come forth from the mouth of his prophets, it has a power that can penetrate our hearts. It's like a double-edged sword. But when God's word is being preached, remember, I've seen the big crowds of Billy Graham. He will just preach a simple sermon. But when he give an altar call, tens of thousands will come to receive Jesus. That is the power of the word of God. We know from the book of Genesis that the way God created the universe is just speaking the universe into existence. And this is how the Lord will judge the people during the battle of Armageddon against the forces of the Antichrist. He will just speak it, and all of them speak judgment, and all of these people will be destroyed. In verse 16, his countenance as the sun shines in its strength. It is the glorious majesty of the Lord Jesus Christ that you cannot see with your naked eyes without his enabling the glory of God. Remember Moses, when God was speaking to him at Mount Sinai, he has to cover Moses lest he will be consumed. He put Moses on the cleft of the rock so he could not see the fullness of the glory and the face of God. But one day we will see Jesus. We will see God face to face. All of these of this description of Christ show that He is the inexhaustible one. Hindi nauubusan ng Panginoon anuman pong iyong kailangan. His grace is sufficient for us. Secondly, Jesus, the Alpha and Omega, means that He is adaptable to our needs. That He is the adaptable one. I want you to notice the amazing adaptability of the alphabet. Now, the alphabet, you cannot exhaust the alphabet. No matter how many millions and millions of books will be written, they're just the rearranging of the letters. You cannot exhaust them. So the alphabet is also adaptable. Like for example, a poet can turn the alphabet into a poem. A songwriter can turn the alphabet into the lyric of a song. A philosopher can turn the alphabet into a creed. A judge can turn it into a sentence or verdict. A journalist can turn it into news. Jesus is very adaptable to our personal needs. Ano man po ang inyong kailangan, Jesus is adaptable to our needs. What do you need today? If you need finances, the Lord will help you, give you guidance in order that you will have finances by having a job, by having a business, by causing someone to help you have finances. Maybe you need a loan from the bank. God can help you have the favor that you need. There are many, many ways that the Lord can meet your needs. Jesus is adaptable to our needs. Do you need peace? Jesus can give you peace. Do you need joy? Do you need hope? Only Jesus can give you hope of eternal life. Do you need rest? Jesus said, "Come unto me, all you that labor and are heavy laden, and I will give you rest." Do you need assurance? Only Jesus can give you real assurance. You need friends? First of all, make Jesus your best friend. And Jesus has so many friends around the world, and He will give you friends. One of the things that I enjoy so much is that when I gave my life to Jesus and dedicated my life to the ministry, the Lord has enabled me to have friends from all over the world, from the 6 continents, from Africa, Eastern Europe, Western Europe, Asia, Middle East, wherever I go, whatever country or city, there are friends because Jesus has many friends. Make Him your friend and He will give you more friends. Many in the people in the church can become your close friends. Oh, you might say, "Oh, Pastor, nasaktan na ako noon ng taga-church." I know, not everybody is a true friend. But that doesn't mean that you shouldn't be friendly. If you want to have many friends, you must first be friendly. And you heard me said many times, you cannot choose your relatives, but you can choose your friends. Friends who will encourage you. Friends who will pray for you. Friends who will lift you up. Friends who will celebrate you when you succeed. What else do you need? All the things that you need, Jesus can meet your needs. In fact, if you're having problems, try to describe the problem that you have. Then find a concordance. And in that concordance, it gives you many verses from Genesis to Revelation. And apply those verses to your life, because all truth are eternal. All truths are devotional. What does it mean, devotional? It means the truth of God's word is not only true because God says it is also true for your own life. Kaya kailangan po na nagbabasa tayo ng Bible. We need to pray the truth of God's Word in our lives to make those truths come alive. Not just rely on the sermons that you hear from the preacher on Sunday, or what you hear on radio, or what you hear on YouTube, or the internet. Go yourself. Read for yourself what the Bible says about your needs and begin to meditate on the Word of God. And let me tell you, your life will never be the same. You will be more successful. You will be more victorious. You will be more joyful in your life and purposeful. Thirdly, Jesus, the Alpha and Omega. Let's listen to His reassuring words. His reassuring word is, "Fear not, I am the first and the last." I want you to look at verse 17 and 18. The writer of the Revelation is the Apostle John. He said, "And when I saw him, I fell at his feet as dead. And he laid his right hand upon me, saying unto me, Fear not, I am the first and the last." John had this powerful revelation of Jesus Christ while he was in the island of Patmos. Now, the island of Patmos is not a resort island. It was used by the Roman Empire as a place for punishment. They put people in the island of Patmos to die. And so, John, because he was an apostle of Jesus Christ, he was exiled. Now, the Apostle Paul was beheaded. According to history, the Apostle Peter was crucified upside down because he said he does not want to be crucified like his Lord. He is not worthy. So they crucified him upside down. But John the Beloved, he died a natural death, but he was exiled in the island of Patmos. But on Sunday morning, even though it was a harsh environment where he was in the Spirit on the Lord's Day. Now, that's so important. On the Lord's Day is Sunday. And John said, "I was in the Spirit on the Lord's Day." In other words, he was in the right frame of mind. In other words, his heart is in tune to worship the Lord that Sunday. No congregation. He was just there. It's Sunday and it's the Lord's Day. So he was in the right attitude. Can I ask you a question? Are you in your right frame of mind? Do you have the right attitude? Are you in the right spirit? The most important thing is, are you in the spirit? Are you in the right attitude? In a worship attitude on Sunday morning? Like John the Beloved, and when he was in the spirit of the Lord's Day, God revealed very important truth to him. Jesus said, "I am the first and the last." You know, this is what happens when we are in the right frame of mind, right attitude on the Lord's Day, that God will speak to you through His Word. And Jesus says, "I am the living one. I was dead, and now look, I am alive forever and ever. I hold the keys of death and Hades." Notice what Jesus says, "I am the living one." So what does that mean to me? Fear not to live, because He is the living one. There are people today who are afraid about day-to-day living. In fact, there are some who wish that Sunday night will be longer than other nights because of fear of going to work on Monday morning. There is a reason why they call it Blue Mondays. They're afraid to go to work. They're afraid to live because there are people who are after them. So what do? They hide. Fear not to live, because when you are a Christian, you should not be afraid to live, but look forward to living every day. Jesus said, "I come that you may have life and that you may have it more abundantly." Is that word true? It doesn't matter if you owe so much money. It doesn't matter if today you are out of job. If today you are old and you are retired. It doesn't matter if today you are sick. Let me tell you, those are just temporary, because God is a God of promise. He has all the answers for you. The problem that you are facing today that sometimes makes you afraid to live, it's just temporary. It's sad to know, according to statistics, that the number one killer of young people today is not sickness, but it is suicide. And there were interviews why some of them are thinking suicide. It's because they say, well, there is no hope of getting a better job. I'm out of college for the past 2 years and I couldn't get good jobs, or that they are depressed. Oh, brothers and sisters, you do not need to be depressed. Get out of your depression. Do not be afraid of living, because Jesus is the living one and he wants you to live a life abundantly. Get out of your depression. Get out of that circumstances that you are in that's holding you down. Come into the light of Jesus Christ. Come into the love of Jesus Christ. Come into the peace that he gives you. Come into the hope that he fills your heart. Fear not to live. I am the living one. Then he says, I was dead, and behold, I am alive forevermore. In other words, fear not to die. Kung panahon na ikaw ay pumanaw, maaring nasa hospital ka, fear not to die, because Jesus died and he rose again. After all, it is appointed unto man to die once, and after that, the judgment. The Bible says, pleasing in the eyes of the Lord are the death of his saints. For me to live is Christ, and to die is gain. That is the confidence that we have. Jesus was dead, and then he lives. He's the first fruit of the resurrection. And therefore, if you and I are believers in Jesus Christ, when we die, we will also be resurrected. So when it's time for you to die, I know how the feeling of dying. December of 2022, I was dying of COVID. My doctor told me, the expert said, you know, you can drop dead anytime. I was in oxygen 24/7. I was being monitored by 6 or 7 medical professionals. And then when my saturation level goes low, beep, beep, beep, beep, and nurses were rushed and doctors were rushed to my room. But then I just prayed, Lord, if this is it, but however, if you could just give me 10 more years, Lord. But I wasn't afraid. Lord, take care of Word of Hope. You know, when you're dying, you want to live longer, but if it's God's will, you receive it. If it's your time, you'll meet Jesus. He'll even take you to where he is in God's paradise. The Bible says, fear not to die. Behold, I am alive forevermore. Then Jesus says, I have the keys of Hades and of death. Fear not what comes after death.
2: I believe that the Holy Spirit is speaking in your hearts this very moment about your need of Jesus Christ as personal Lord and Savior. I want you to pray this prayer sincerely. Lord Jesus, patawarin mo po ako sa aking mga kasalanan. 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This I pray in Jesus' name. Amen.
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2: This is Evidence and Answers radio broadcast with our host, Pat Zukran. Pat is an author, teacher, and international speaker in the area of Christian apologetics, the defense of the Christian faith. How can we separate real archaeology from the fake? Can we trust radiocarbon dating? And did the patriarchs really live for hundreds of years? These challenging questions were posed to Dr. Stephen Collins and Pat Zukran at the 2025 Evidence and Answers Conference. Stay tuned for the Q&A session as they provide answers grounded in evidence and historical research. If you've missed any part of this broadcast, log on at evidenceandanswers.org, and there you will find this question and answers session listed under the 2025 Evidence and Answers Conference Series titled, Can We Believe the Bible? And you'll also find hundreds more podcasts that you may download or listen online. Now let's get right into the conclusion.
3: What the young earth were asking people to believe was that the entire history of every culture on the planet and all the architectural development, the hunter-gatherer, even stuff before that, all of that could be crammed into 400 years between the flood and the time of Abraham. That's less than the history of the United States. You can't do it. I'm sorry, you can't do it. So here's what I say. And I think it's absolutely right. By the way, how do you get to a young earth? You add up all the death ages, the lifespans of the book of Genesis, and you get back to whatever they get to. Here's the problem. These are not factually, it's not even discussable. None of these are base 10 arithmetic numbers. They're not base 10. They're base 60. Abraham was a Mesopotamian. All the patriarchs are Mesopotamians. The Mesopotamian numbering system is base 60, not base 10. And by the way, we can go to look at the different kingdoms, the Sumerians and the Babylonians, and how they do this. And so these are not ages in the base 10 sense that we would think. Well, how old are you? 25. And I figured out, when we first got to Hawaii, somebody called me uncle. And I felt so warm and fuzzy inside. Like accepted, and then I found out it just means like old guy. But what is that? It's honorific, huh? It's honorific. We have ways of honoring people with words. Well, guess what? The ancient people had ways of honoring people with numbers. So to give someone a number, like the big guy, Methuselah, 969 years in a base 60 system. What are they saying? It's an honorific formula. It's saying like the guys, you know, there are other important people, but not like Methuselah. He gets the big number. He gets all the symbolism that we can give him for being who he is. And here's another problem. You do all of that lifespan stuff in the book of Genesis. Did you realize that Noah's son Shem lives well into the life of Isaac? Go run it. Shem is still alive well into the time of Isaac, which means that in tribal society, if the papa patriarch is still alive, who are you going to go to? Junior? No, you're going to go to the great patriarch for your question or your dispute or whatever it is to solve. You see? So Abraham would have never been a patriarch. Isaac would have never been a patriarch until not only Seth died, but his father Abraham had died. And so in these things, you have all of these overlappings that are created by these numbers, and that can't happen. Do you remember in the book of Genesis a grandfather ever even interacting with a grandson? No, because people in antiquity died between 40 and 50 years of age. That's typical. I have tens of thousands, hundreds of thousands of burials to know this. And so they died young. And so because of that, then these ages that are attributed to some. I'm not saying people couldn't live to be 80 or 100. They could, but that's 1 in 1,000, 1 in 10,000. It's not the average person. So these are honorific formulas. And all the ancient people with their primeval patriarchs did this. The Sumerians had their rulers in remote antiquity ruling for 3,600 years or even 60,000 years or these huge numbers. What are they doing? Symbolizing the greatness, not how long they actually reigned, but the recognition, the numbers of recognition. Let me give you some Bible examples. David, Saul killed his thousands, and David his tens of thousands. Well, how many people did David actually kill? Not very many. Certainly not tens of thousands, not even with his armies. So this is the kind of thing they do. You aggrandize. By the way, if you give something to a god or a king in antiquity and even in the Bible, you automatically multiply the number by 10. If you're a general and you bring back to your king 100 captives, it goes into the record on the monument as 1,000. And that's not an inaccuracy. It's because everybody who reads that goes, well, we know why it's 1,000. It was really 100. It's 100, but it's 1,000. Why? Because we're saying symbolically in the numerics, our God is our king, or our God is worth 10 times more than we can actually give. So we elevate the numbers out of glorifying our king or glorifying our God. This is not inaccuracy. It has nothing to do with inerrancy or anything like that. These are accurate. These are authentic. They're authentic. And remember, what we want when we look at especially the Bronze Age scriptures, we want to see it authentically. This is not a fiction, but we want to see it in the culture where it is. And many cultures do these kinds of things. And that's so anyway, I'm very comfortable with, I don't care how old the earth is. You know why? Because our Lord God Almighty is the Ancient of Days. And the older it is, the more I like it. Because 1 million years ago or 10 billion years ago is the self, and today is all the self same moment to my omnidimensional infinite God. God doesn't live history in the linear. God lives in one moment only, his moment. He doesn't call himself I was. He calls himself I am. That includes all the past, all the future, and everything before and after that. And I'll bring up this one little tiny example. I think it's so exciting. Our Milky Way galaxy is 100 light years in diameter. It's a classic spiral galaxy. 100 light years in diameter. That's crazy. You know why those arms are bent? Because it's like a pinwheel. It's a spiral, and they're bending as it moves in space. How long does it take our galaxy to do one rotation? One rotation, 271 million years. That shouldn't scare us. We ought to be going, and that God loves me. The God who can do that, that big, that amazing, blows my mind. And that God died for me. Wow.
4: So here's a personal question for both of you. With all your knowledge and experience, maybe you just answered it. How do you share the gospel?
3: Well, the same way. I mean, the gospel has to be shared first. Apologetics is not the gospel. Always, what did Peter say? Always be ready to give a defense, apologia, when anyone asks you to give an account of the hope that is within you, yet with gentleness and reverence. But the gospel has to come first. Sharing information, winning an argument, or making a point does not bring somebody to the cross. Apologetics is the handmaid of evangelism. In other words, if you share the gospel, that's the gospel. By the way, what'd Paul say? What's the power of God unto salvation? The gospel. The gospel is the power of God unto salvation to those who believe. So the gospel goes first. You give the gospel first. The Holy Spirit, the power of the Holy Spirit's in the gospel. That's that. But when a person is stiff-necked, I mean, God doesn't bowl over people's free will. When people say, well, I have a question. Wait a minute. What about that? You know what apologetics then does? Answers the question. Because the point of apologetics is to get the listener of the gospel over, under, around, or through their objection or question to the cross. To the cross. And I've done this before. I classic evolution and all of that stuff, you know, it doesn't fit. Doesn't fit genetics, doesn't fit the Bible. But if I'm talking to somebody, sharing the gospel with them, and they say, well, yeah, but, you know, evolution, doesn't that disprove the Bible? I'm going to give them five evolutionists who are good believers. I say, well, that's not a problem. You ever heard of so-and-so? Yeah. Well, he's a Christian. He's a believer in Jesus. You ever heard of this person? Oh, yeah. Well, he's a Christian. He believes in Jesus. So if all of these great scientists who are typically evolutionists or theists,

0: Bible is not just about salvation alone. It's an all-embracing worldview. God's Word speaks to God's world. And so if you understand that, that Christianity is an all-embracing worldview, there's many avenues then to share the gospel. You know, I was talking to another a young man the other day, and he's going, you know, off to the Middle East. And he's a devout atheist. And I said, why? What are you fighting for? He said, freedom and to spread, you know, American democracy. I said, why is that any better than what they got? Why is it any better? And he thought about it. And I said, you're about to give your life for that. Why is our way any better than their way? Why should we impose our way on them? Why? You know, and it got into a talk of morality. Where does morality come from? You know, can't have a moral law without a moral lawgiver. Went to the existence of God and to the gospel. You know, I was talking to someone else about genetic engineering. You know, the Bible has a lot to say about medical technology. Bet that. Listen to Evidence and Answers, some of our shows on that. And I said, at what point are you crossing the line and perhaps creating something different and something dangerous? At what point? How far do you push the medical technology? Do we do it just because we can? And suddenly I got into, where does the guidelines come from? How do we know responsible use of technology? Got right back to existence of God, a moral law, and a gospel presentation. And I remember I was jogging in the jogging club with my wife. She was a top 5 marathon runner for local Hawaii people. I was in that club, and this guy asked me, he said, what do you do? And the good thing is, you know, now that I'm in the PhD program, I said, well, I'm an archaeologist. He said, well, why would you want to do that? And I said, well, I wanted to know if the Bible was real. I mean, it's either the greatest book or the biggest hoax ever. And I just left it at that and went jogging. And about 20 minutes later, he goes, so I want to know, what'd you find out? And I said, but you never ask. So the more, the more you're steeped in apologetics and the Christian worldview, the more avenues you're going to have to bring in the gospel. It's like jiu-jitsu, right? When I started, I had 3 moves. Everybody knew 3. If it didn't work, it didn't work. Well, now that I'm advanced a little bit, you know, I got like 20 moves now. I got more avenues to come in from. So when you understand apologetics and the Christian worldview, you've got a lot of avenues to come in to share the gospel.
1: Question, do you need permission from the government to do a dig? As an archaeologist, has the findings of dig in Sodom, how has the academic world responded to that?
2: Well, that's a great question. Yes, you do have to have permits. You have to go through all. Working in Jordan, where we were, Israel, it's not so difficult in Israel because they have more experts in place to help you with things like conservation or restoration of objects, things like that. So they can just take it right from the field and go do it. In Jordan, they just really don't have that. And so you're pretty much responsible for everything. And so when they look at you, they want to know what institution, you know, is going to take scientific responsibility for this. And you need to write proposal, and there's money that will exchange hands, and sometimes a lot, you know, conservation fees. And so every year, it doesn't matter even if you're a Jordanian archaeologist, whether you're a Jordanian archaeologist or a foreign archaeologist, when you come in to excavate, you have to put in a proposal prior to the time that you want to have your dig season. And so every year, now our first proposal was for 7 years. It was a big proposal. But we still had to put in for a new dig permit every single year. Well, 7 came and went, and then 10 came and went, and then 15 came and went, and, you know, on. So we still had to keep extending, but every year a new proposal for that coming season and what we were going to do. After the end of the season, you have to write it all up, you know, give a report, and then eventually, of course, after some archaeologists take 10, 20, 30, 40 years to finish writing up their reports on a completed excavation. Hopefully we won't take that long because I won't be here. We're scheduling 8.

0: to 10 years. So we're a couple of years into that. And so it just takes that time and you have to do it. But yes, you have to get all the levels of permission to take artifacts out of the country, which we take our, all of our diagnostic materials back to our labs in Albuquerque. All that goes back. That has to go on a certain permission letter, permanent loan, often permanent loan or partial loan. So, I mean, there's all kinds of little details. But yes, yeah, you have to work under the authorities. So that's what we do. But you have to remember this. Our project is not about Sodom. It's just not. It's about archaeology. We are literally rewriting the history of the region from our site. And everybody knows that. So we get invited by all these great scholars to write chapters in their books to contribute to their publications on these issues because it's important. We're now being quoted left and right and everywhere, all over the place. So in terms of the archaeology, and by the way, it's been fun. I had one lady, archaeologist, who's kind of the queen of kind of getting to the end of her career, and she's ready to write her magnum opus on the Jordan Valley. And she came to me at one of the ASOR meetings, you know, at one of the little dinner things, and she said, "Wow, Steve, your site is just amazing. It's awesome. I'm writing my magnum opus. You have to write a chapter on Tall Hammam for my book." And I said, "Sure, I'm glad to do it." And then she said, "You know, Steve, I'm just not a Bible person. I'm just not a Bible person. How did you find that site?" Well, I had to explain to her. Well, you go to Genesis 13 and you run the geography, and that's what took us there. I wasn't flying blind. I was flying with a really excellent text. And so they said, "Well, wow, that's just so cool." But see what we're doing. And even in my chapter and in that book, the 30 authors that she put together on that book, I mean, we're talking about University of Austria, Harvard, I mean, you know, every big major UCLA, major archaeological school in the world has somebody in there from that. And so here we all are, you know, here we are, our little site, you know, our little university. But there we are, right there in the midst. And if you look at my footnotes and you look at all that stuff, what does it talk about? References the Bible, references Genesis, talks about the identification of Tall Hammam as Sodom and the cities of the plain, and references other articles and things that we've written. And so there it is. I mean, it's not in the headline, it's in the footnotes. But that's for the scholarly literature. For the public, we can, for the public and the sake of the Bible, we can focus on the Bible part. Now, it was Sodom the whole time. And we have this new thing coming out that's explosive. We found Sodom in the Egyptian literature. We haven't published on this yet. So, but we found it. It's a place called Shutu. Sudu. You can say it either way. In Egyptian. Shutu, Sudu. When you translate from Egyptian over to Semitic, you add the Semitic nominative mem, Sudum. There you go. And so it's there. It was hiding in plain sight all along. I'm talking about the execration texts. And there it is all along. And my good friend Anson Rainey, I showed you a picture of his book earlier from one page. And Anson Rainey has a map of all his identified locations on the Egyptian curse text. And Shutu is on there. And Shutu on the map is slap over the top of Tall Hammam. Okay, and I went, makes sense.
1: I think we have time for one last one. This is actually a double question. How long have you been an archaeologist? And unless you make movies like The Temple of Doom, can you make a living as an archaeologist?
0: Wow. Yeah. Well, yeah, no is
1: the
0: right.
1: Said no.
0: No, I have a lot of, and this is for you, because some of you are going to wind up being archaeologists. You may not think so, but you just might. We have a lot of students who have careers in engineering, sciences, medicine, doctors, nurses, that come to us toward the end of their career. Say they're within 2 or 3, 4 or 5 years of retiring. And they come to me and they say, "You know, when I was a kid, I always wanted to be an archaeologist. I'd go out and dig in the backyard and you know. And but my parents sat me down one day and they said, you know, this is all well and good, but you need to get a job that pays the actual money. And so, you know, be a doctor, be a lawyer, be something, be, you know, get a real job, be a teacher, just get a real job. And so I did. And they tell me how they went to have their career. And they said, you know, it worked out good. I made good money, got all the money I need. I'm about ready to retire in a few years. But now I'm going to come back and do what I always wanted to do. So first thing I say to them is, first of all, be glad you listened to your parents. Because there is no money in archaeology. I said, archaeologists are inveterate fundraisers. They constantly having to raise their own funds to do whatever they do. So I said, be glad. But they say, but I have money. I can do what I want. And I'm going to come, I want to get a master's in archaeology. And then I'm going to get a PhD in archaeology. And I'm going to spend the last 20 years of my life, or whatever I have left, excavating and writing and supporting the Bible. And they do. And we have a whole stable full of those people. We just had a graduation from one of my PhD students who just graduated in December at age 78, had a history degree, wound up as a pharmaceutical salesman, and made a lot of money. But he had a college degree in history. He said, I want to come back and do archaeology. And he contributed. He wrote the whole section in our final publication on the Iron Age pottery from Tal Hamah. That was his dissertation. So we have these people coming back who are disciplined, and they're there not because mom and dad told them to be there, but because they want to be there. They want to do this. They're determined. And they contribute to the field of biblical archaeology almost instantly. And they're amazing. Now, not everybody's like, we do get some kids coming out of college. Yeah. But still, we get a lot of the second career people, kind of the retool. We're going to retool you to contribute to this very important field. So yes, get a real job and then come to us when you get toward retirement.
1: Yeah. Okay, how about a round of applause for Dr. Collins and Dr. Pan?
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4: Should God cast away his people Israel? No, God will not cast away his people. On the contrary, God will save his people. I've been in Israel a couple of times, and one of the most wonderful things that you're able to say to those people over there is the fact that there's a great future for you. God is going to redeem this entire nation.
5: Welcome to Grace to You Weekend, the Bible teaching ministry of John MacArthur. I'm your host, Phil Johnson. With all of the turmoil in the Middle East these days, especially where the nation of Israel is concerned, perhaps a question has come into your mind. What is God's plan for Israel? How should we think about the promises God made to that nation in Scripture? And if you're a Christian, why do you need to know what God has in store for Israel? What's the practical value of that? Consider those questions with John MacArthur today as he continues his study, The Return and Reign of Jesus Christ. So now, if you're able, turn in your Bible to Zechariah chapter 10 as John begins the lesson.
4: The entire 11th chapter of Romans deals with the question that is introduced in the first verse of that chapter. And the question is, has God cast off his people Israel? That's a very vital question. That's a question that theologians are still discussing today. That's a question that is highly debated and heatedly discussed in theological seminaries and colleges around America and around the world. Has God cast off his people Israel? The next verse of the 11th chapter of Romans answers the question, and that is the second verse. And the second verse simply states the fact that God has not cast off his people Israel, that is the remotest possible thought. It says, God hath not cast away his people whom he foreknew. In other words, by the time you get to the 11th chapter of Romans, God is still dealing in the fulfillment of his promises to Israel. He has not set them aside. And from then, as you progress through the 11th chapter, Paul develops that particular thought. What is, in fact, God's plan for Israel? And it culminates in verse 26 of Romans 11, which says, so all Israel shall be saved. As it is written, there shall come out of Zion the deliverer who shall turn away ungodliness from Jacob. Why is God going to fulfill that? For this is my covenant unto them, when I shall take away their sins. And verse 29 says, and the gifts and callings of God are without repentance. Should God cast away his people Israel? No, God will not cast away his people. On the contrary, verse 26 and following says, God will save his people. I've been in Israel a couple of times, and one of the most wonderful things that you're able to say to those people over there is the fact that there's a great future for you. God is going to redeem this entire nation. God has not cast you off. And one of the reasons that America has been such a great friend of Israel is because of the Christian testimony of America. The Israelis know that there are many of us who believe in the restoration of Israel. They know that. There are many evangelical Christians who have made friends with the Israelis. So this is a promise that has not been negated. God is going to redeem the nation of Israel. In Isaiah chapter 59, and verse 20 and 21, we read concerning this same fulfillment, the same prophecy, and the Redeemer shall come to Zion. That was quoted in Romans 11. And unto those who turn from transgression in Jacob, saith the Lord, as for me, this is my covenant with them, says the Lord. My spirit that is upon thee, and my words which I have put in thy mouth, shall not depart out of thy mouth, nor out of the mouth of thy seed, nor out of the mouth of thy seed's seed, saith the Lord, from henceforth and forever. In other words, God says there is a forever plan for Israel. There is a forever message that will abide in Israel that culminates when the Redeemer comes to Zion. Now, three things that stand out in that prophecy should be taken note of. One, the Redeemer will come out of Zion. He will be Jewish. Two, he will turn ungodliness away from Jacob. Three, he will take away their sins. So there is coming the Redeemer who will turn them away from their ungodliness and forgive their sins, and that is salvation. This all comes under what Jeremiah calls the new covenant. The old covenant was a covenant of death. The new covenant is a covenant of life. And Israel will experience the new covenant according to Jeremiah 31 and verse 33. It says this, but this shall be the covenant that I will make with the house of Israel. After those days, saith the Lord, I will put my law in their inward parts and write it in their hearts and will be their God, and they shall be my people. And they shall teach no more every man his neighbor and every man his brother, saying, know the Lord, for they shall all know me, from the least of them to the greatest of them, saith the Lord, for I will forgive their iniquity and I will remember their sin no more. Now, when Israel is saved, what happens? What all is involved in their redemption? That is the theme of chapter 10. Just exactly what occurs? What are the constituent benefits of salvation? These features are the features that will really come to Israel in the day of their salvation. This is what you can tell any Jew, or any Gentile for that matter, about what God is going to do for Israel in the day when Jesus comes. Feature number one, and I'm going to jump into verse 4 for number one and then backtrack. Feature number one, the first thing Israel will receive is a divine redeemer. The divine redeemer. Verse 4. Out of him, and the him there refers back to its antecedent in verse 3, which is the house of Judah. So out of Judah came forth the corner. Out of him, the nail. Out of him, the battle bow. And out of him, every oppressor together. Now let's go back and look at this verse. Zechariah reminds the people that the Messiah is coming, and he identifies him in this verse. Really, this is one of the richest messianic prophecies in the Old Testament, and it's not one that's studied very often, and yet it's just really loaded. In many of the former prophets, now you've heard of the former prophets and the latter prophets? You haven't heard of the former prophets and the latter prophets, okay? The former prophets are the prophets who prophesied prior to the Babylonian exile. The latter prophets are the prophets who prophesied after they came back from exile. Now, the former prophets had many things to say about the Messiah. Many things about what he would be and how he would look and how he would fulfill prophecy and so forth. Many of the things that were clearly stated in the former prophets are then picked up again by the latter prophets. Now, Zechariah, as a latter prophet after the exile, picks up three things about the Messiah that are from the former prophets. He calls the Messiah a cornerstone, a nail, and a battle bow. Now, these three things give us a tremendous insight into the Messiah. The first one is that he is called in Hebrew Pinach, and that means the cornerstone. Verse 4 calls him simply the corner. That's a messianic title. And in the former prophets, such as Isaiah 28:16, it says, "Therefore, thus saith the Lord God, behold, I lay in Zion for a foundation, a stone, a tested stone, a precious cornerstone, a sure foundation, and he that believeth shall not be ashamed." So Isaiah prophesied that he would be a stone, a tested stone, a precious stone, a cornerstone, a foundation stone. That has to be Jesus Christ. None other than Jesus Christ. And as you look at the New Testament, you find that Jesus Christ repeatedly is stated to be the cornerstone. In Romans 9, verse 32, it says, "They stumbled at the stumbling stone, as it is written, behold, I lay in Zion a stumbling stone and a rock of offense, and whosoever believeth on him shall not be ashamed." And it's clear that Paul is referring to Jesus Christ, who is the stumbling stone over which Israel stumbled. In 1 Corinthians chapter 1 and verse 23, "We preach Christ crucified, unto the Jews a stumbling stone." In Ephesians, the stone takes a little bit of a different approach, and in Ephesians 2:20 it says, "And you are built upon the foundation of the apostles and prophets, Jesus Christ himself being the chief cornerstone." So sometimes he is a stone of stumbling, and sometimes he is a cornerstone, and sometimes he is a precious stone. But that is a common Old Testament designation. Daniel chapter 2, verse 34 calls him a stone. In fact, Daniel calls him a stone cut out without hands, and he is the crushing stone that comes in judgment to destroy the Gentile world powers. So Jesus is a stone. The Messiah will be a stone. Here, it is not the crushing aspect that is emphasized. That's emphasized in other parts of the Bible, that he is a smiting rock. Matthew 21:44, a crushing stone of judgment. That is not the emphasis here. Zechariah says he is a cornerstone. He is a stone that holds up the walls. He is a supporting stone. He will give support and he will give stability. That's the idea. For the safety and stability of a building, almost everything depends on the foundation. Anybody who builds knows that. And what Zechariah is saying here is really the same thing. He is saying Christ is the one who will come and give stability to Israel, and that's the thing they've needed for so many centuries. Barron, David Barron, in his great commentary on Zechariah, says, "The great architect of the universe has purposed for himself from all eternity to raise out of frail, imperfect human materials a glorious temple for his own eternal habitation through the Spirit, which when completed shall show forth even more than the material temple of the universe to principalities and powers the infinite power and manifold wisdom of God." And in order to ensure that temple's eternal safety, he has bestowed great care on the foundation. He himself has laid it. And the tried and precious cornerstone, which he has laid as the basis of this mystical structure, is his own Son, who is perfected forevermore, against whom the gates of hell cannot prevail. And so we can say, let the storms rage and let infidelity assail and let men and devils do their utmost. When God sets Jesus as the cornerstone, the foundation stands sure. And we know that now, don't we? Because Christ is the cornerstone of the foundation of the church. And we have seen the church stand and weather the storm. And someday he'll become the cornerstone of Israel. You know, there's something else about this cornerstone concept that struck me as I was studying it. And that is that a cornerstone holds up two walls. It's in the corner. It holds up two walls. And without pushing the point too far, I think it's kind of interesting to realize that the cornerstone Christ holds up the two walls that make up the redeemed people, and that is the church and Israel. And where there used to be a wall between us, we now have a common cornerstone. And someday when Israel enters its kingdom, we'll enter it with Israel. And when we go into eternity, we'll go in together. And I dare say by the time we hit eternity, there won't be any way to tell us apart. In fact, for all those who know and love the Lord Jesus Christ today who are a part of Israel, they'll have to find a spot in both walls. He is the cornerstone for two people, and he will give stability and solidarity and foundation to Israel. That's the promise of God for them. The day is coming when you're going to get solidarity. The second thing that he calls this divine redeemer is the nail. Now, that's a most interesting term in Hebrew. It refers to two kinds of nails in its use in the Old Testament. One is a tent stake. When they would put a tent up, they would run great pieces of rope out from the extremity of the tent on its outer part, and they would drive a stake into the ground to hold the tent. You've seen it at any tent you've ever seen. But the word not only has to do with a tent stake, but it is also used, and I'll show you where in a minute, to refer to the great nail that they drove into the middle post of the tent. Now, when they put up a tent in those days to live in their traveling, it was a big tent. It wasn't some little dinky pup tent. It was a big tent. And in the middle, they would have a pole, almost like a ship's mast. And there weren't any walls to hang anything on, so the pole in the middle, into it was driven a big nail in which the valuable ornaments of the house were hung. Whatever glorious art displays were to be hung in the tent, they were hung on the nail driven into the post. Often, according to one writer that I was reading, the wealth of that entire family would be hung on that peg for the admiration of all who came in. Now, I really believe that that's precisely what God is going to do with Jesus Christ. It is possible that he's referring here to the idea that he's the nail to hold the tent of Israel together. But I think if we connect up with what else we find in the scripture about this nail concept, what God is really going to do is that God is going to make Christ the nail in the midst of his kingdom on which all the glory of the kingdom hangs. Do you see? That's the essence of the picture. If you go back to Zechariah 6:13, it says, "He shall build the temple of the Lord and bear the glory." In other words, Christ will build the temple, and within that temple, he will bear the glory. See, he will bear the glory. The glory will be hung on him. Full millennial splendor will be his. Let me give you another reason why I believe this is probably the meaning here. Look in your Bible at Isaiah 22. Isaiah 22. As one old preacher I heard said, turn to Isaiah. Isaiah 22, verse 23. Now watch this. And this is talking about, as so often we've told you, it's talking about a human fulfillment and then a future fulfillment in Christ. The human fulfillment of this prophecy is Eliakim. Eliakim was a very wonderful man, a very godly man. And Eliakim is the historical fulfillment, but Messiah is the ultimate. And verse 23, he says, and we'll go right to the messianic element, I will fasten him like a nail in a sure place, and he shall be for a glorious throne to his father's house. Now watch 24, and they shall hang on him all the glory of his father's house. The offspring in the issue, all vessels of small quantity, from the vessels of cups to the vessels of flagons. Chapter 10 again in Zechariah, we come to the third term to describe the Redeemer. He is called the battle bow. The battle bow. Now, the Lord has already given us indication of what this is. Go back to chapter 9, verse 13. When he judged the Greece Antiochus Epiphanes, he says, I bent Judah for me, filled the bow with Ephraim, raised up thy sons, O Zion, against thy sons, O Greece, and made thee like the sword of a mighty man. There you can see God already pictured as if he is an archer pulling a bow. And here God is seen as the battle bow itself. He is a conqueror without equal. He is a warrior who will come and destroy the enemy. Read Revelation 19:11. He comes in power to conquer and destroy. So, the first part of their salvation is that they will receive the divine Redeemer, who is a cornerstone, nail, and battle bow. Now, the result of this is that every oppressor together shall be scattered. What the verse is saying actually in the Hebrew is that all oppressors will be put out together. Israel will no more be oppressed. The divine Redeemer will conquer the enemy. So, promise number one, in Israel's redemption, a divine Redeemer. Number two, divine reign, verse 1. A divine Redeemer and divine reign. Look at verse 1. Ask of the Lord rain in the time of the latter rain. So the Lord shall make bright clouds and give them showers of rain to everyone, grass in the field. Now, first of all, let's back up to verse 17 of chapter 9. When he's talking there about the kingdom and what it'll be like, he says, grain shall make the young men cheerful, and new wine shall make the maids cheerful, is implied. In other words, God is going to bring great harvests. Grain will flourish, grapes will flourish, and all you have to do is ask the Lord for it. Verse 1 of chapter 10. In the time of the latter rain, God is going to bring rain. Now, people have discussed whether this is literal rain. I think it is, yes, first of all, literal rain. I think in the time of the kingdom, God is going to make it rain in order that crops will flourish. Stuff is going to grow like it has never grown before. Now, I've been out on the desert outside of Jerusalem to the east, down to the Dead Sea a couple of times, and that is real desert. But when the Lord makes it rain, and I mean it is going to rain in the kingdom, watch what happens. Isaiah 35:1, and the wilderness and the solitary place shall be glad for them. This is when the kingdom comes. Now listen to the next one. And the desert shall rejoice and blossom like what? The rose. It shall blossom abundantly and rejoice even with joy and singing. The glory of Lebanon shall be given to it. And if you've ever been to Lebanon, Lebanon, before it was denuded so much, the only thing I can tell you about Lebanon is so fertile and so green and so lush, parts of it look like a Lake Arrowhead area. Incredibly beautiful area. And he says the desert is going to look like Lebanon, and it's going to look like Carmel, and it's going to look like Sharon, and the valley of Sharon is the coastal valley, which is so green and beautiful, and Carmel is the range of mountains that goes up the coast to the north that is so green and nice, and the desert is going to look like that. Well, in order for that to happen in the desert, folks, you're going to have some real rain. God is going to make it rain, real rain. And verse 6, the lame man's going to leap like a deer. The tongue of the dumb is going to sing, and in the wilderness, watch this, shall waters break out and streams in the desert, and the parched ground shall become a pool, and the thirsty land springs of water. In the habitation of jackals, where each lay, shall be grass with reeds and rushes. Water everywhere! It's going to be like a water field in the desert. Literal rain. But it's more than that. Because while the Bible always promises a literal kingdom, with literal rain and literal water and literal fields growing with literal crops, it also speaks of spiritual blessing outpoured on the people of God. It's a truth in and of itself, and it's also an illustration of a spiritual truth that God is going to pour out the rain of marvelous blessing. In fact, in Hosea 6:1, come let us return to the Lord, for he's torn and he will heal. He has smitten, he will bind us up. And after 2 days he will revive us, and the third day he will raise us up, and we shall live in his sight. Now watch this. Then shall we know if we follow to know the Lord. His going forth is prepared as the morning, and he shall come to us as the rain, as the latter and former rain to the earth. In other words, God's outpoured blessing is likened to the rain. And so the latter rain here, the latter rain is the spring rain that comes in March and April that's so indispensable to the crops. And he says you're not only going to get literal latter rain, you're going to get the latter rain of God's blessing. I think all of that is encompassed in this thought in Zechariah 10:1. And the word here is most interesting. It says he will give them, look at this, showers of rain. And the word there is a very special word in the Hebrew. It doesn't mean a violent, destructive rain, but the Hebrew means a productive, ample rain. It isn't going to be flooding them out. So the rain clouds will pour their water, and the clouds of God's blessing will pour their blessing.
5: 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Watch Grace to You Television Sundays on DirecTV Channel 378. And then be back next week when John MacArthur shows you how Israel will be transformed when the people of Israel finally accept Jesus as their rightful king, and what that transformation will mean for the rest of the world. It's another half hour of unleashing God's truth, one verse at a time, on Grace to You Weekend.

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1: Good day, everybody. This is your Living Word TV and I'm Joseph Villamil. We're grateful to be back to share original songs and biblical messages from Pastor Mel Caparros. We desire to bless you and encourage you to live the life God has given you in all its fullness. Let's start off today's episode with a song entitled This is the Gospel by Marie Caparros and interpreted by Charity Torale.

0: That was This is the Gospel by Marika Paros and interpreted by Charity Torano. And now here's Pastor Mel with his message on 1 John chapter 4, verses 1 to 3, entitled How Not to Be Fooled.
1: With the many events that have been taking place in our world today, there is a sense that we do belong to the last days. In fact, we belong to the last of the last days. The Lord Jesus Christ talked about the birth pangs that you and I would have in the last days, and one of which would be earthquakes, calamities, wars, and rumors of wars. And when we listen to the news right now, we find that all these things that the Lord Jesus Christ described are now very much present and increasing even in intensity and increasing in number of times. So yes, we are indeed living in the last days. And these are perilous times, not only in terms of the dangers, the physical dangers that might arise, but likewise, the spiritual dangers that abound. The Bible warns us in 1 Timothy chapter 4, verse 1, but the Spirit explicitly says that in later times, some will fall away from the faith, paying attention to deceitful spirits and doctrines of demons. And so once again, clearly, what we find here is that the last days will not only have physical threats, but there will be spiritual threats that will be abounding. And as such, we need to be very, very careful. We need to be aware of our situation so that we might be forearmed. There is a saying that goes, to be forewarned is to be forearmed. Now, because of the times that we are now living in, we need the discernment to parry the blows of false teaching. These verses that we will be studying remind us of certain principles we need to hold on if we are not to be like children tossed here and there by every wind of doctrine that comes our way. And this is exactly what Paul wanted to prevent when he was writing to the Ephesian saints. He wanted them to be grounded, to be solid in doctrine, so that when these false teachings and false prophets come, they will be armed, they will be equipped, they will be able to contend for the faith. So let's begin and unpack our study, and let's first begin with being discerning. Let's read verse 1. It says, Beloved, do not believe every spirit, but test the spirits to see whether they are from God, because many false prophets have gone out into the world. Now, this is a warning to us that we are not to believe every spirit, meaning everyone who comes to us and claims to be of God. And we know that in our day, in our time, and even during the first century, people would come and they would profess to be Christians. They would profess to be believers. They would even use scriptures. And yet, my dear friends, they do not really belong to God. Now, some of the things that they might be saying might be true. But then again, it is that little poison that they introduce into their teachings that will truly destroy a lot of spiritual lives. And that is why the Bible warns us, John warns us, do not believe every spirit. In fact, when he says that, it is in the negated present imperative. And literally, this could be translated, stop believing. And this somehow tells us that there were evidently some of his readers who were now being carried away with certain Gnostic teachings. And the Bible describes us correctly when the Bible says that we are sheep. And again, as sheep happen to be the dumbest of animals, and they can accept almost anything. This is the reason why sheep need a shepherd. And this, by the way, is the reason why the great shepherd would like to guide us accordingly. The world, my dear friends, is even more gullible compared to us believers in Christ. Now, the Bible tells us to test them, to test the spirits. Now, this happens to be in the present imperative. And this is a command to always be discerning. The verb, in fact, was used in ancient times of the testing of metals for genuineness. And how do we test whether a teaching is from God or not? Well, clearly by the scriptures and by the discernment given to us by the Holy Spirit. And that is why if there are certain people who try to present certain things to us, there needs to be caveat that we need to use. First of all, the question we need to ask is this. Is it biblical? That should be the very first question we should have. Why? Because the Bible is our final and ultimate authority for doctrine. Secondly, we are to ask the question, is it edifying? Does it build us up spiritually? And finally, does it exalt the Lord Jesus Christ? And why do we say that it should exalt the Lord Jesus Christ? Because we are told by Jesus that when the Holy Spirit comes, He will glorify Jesus. So again, those three caveats. Is it biblical? Is it edifying? And number three, is it Christ exalting? Now, we need to note, however, that we cannot have the capacity to test if we only have a shallow understanding of the scriptures. The need of the hour, my dear friends, is biblical literacy. And this is the reason why we have in our own church what we call as the International Bible Institute. And we share 19 courses in that particular program. And in this program, our desire is to equip every person from Genesis all the way to the book of Revelation to give them an understanding of the general doctrines. We teach them about biblical prophecy. We teach them about the life of Christ. We teach them about personal evangelism. We do a Bible survey of all the books. And all of these things intended to produce biblical literacy. Because the only way you and I can guard ourselves from all these false prophets and false teachings is to be grounded in solid doctrine. This is the reason, my dear friends, that we have to really go deep. And a lot of people don't want to go deep. They're content with the knowledge that they have. And they think that they can get by with the little knowledge that they have. But how can we be discerning if we are not grounded and deep in the Word of God? Now, the use of the word spirit, when it says test the spirit, indicates that these false prophets and teachings have gotten their inspiration from demons or the agents of Satan. If there is something we must understand, it is this, that Satan is the author of all false religions. And not only does he have spirit agents, he has also human agents, namely the false teachers and the false prophets. And we need to note that these false prophets will never claim to be of the devil. Instead, they will always claim to be of God. The word gone, when it says that they have gone out into the world, is a Greek perfect, which means that this was the current state of affairs during the time of John the Beloved. That was true then, and I'd like to say, is still true, maybe even truer still today. And that is why we have a proliferation of all these false teachings and false prophets. That is why all the more should we be discerning. Now, the Greek word for false prophets is the Greek word pseudo-prophetes, a spurious prophet, meaning pretending to be a foreteller or a religious imposter, a false prophet. John was not opposing people who were professional pagans, but people who claimed to be Christians, who claimed to possess the Spirit, who claimed to speak with profound spiritual insight. And so I'd like to share to you a quotation coming from C.K. Barrett. He said, "They spoke, as it seemed, with a Christian tongue, but nonetheless, they were deadly opponents of Christianity and of Christ." Now, most of the eyewitnesses of Jesus' ministry had died by the time John composed this letter, because John wrote this sometime in his 90s or before his 90s. And some of the second or third generation Christians began to have doubts about what they had been taught about the Lord Jesus Christ. And so this is what happens from generation to generation. And that is why we who belong to the first generation of believers, we need to be able to

knowledgeable. In verse 2, it says, "By this you know the Spirit of God. Every spirit that confesses that Jesus Christ has come in the flesh is from God." So the question that arises is, how do you know if it is the Holy Spirit speaking behind a person? One gauge is that the person must confess that Jesus came in the flesh. In other words, he became God incarnate, not as a phantom or ghost, as the Gnostics of that time were claiming. So the knowledge, my dear friends, of the incarnation is invaluable in properly discerning a teaching or a teacher. So allow me to share a little background of what was happening during the time of John the Apostle. There were some Christians with a Greek background who had a hard time believing that Jesus was human as well as divine, because in Platonic thought, the spirit was all important. The body was only the prison from which one desired to escape. Heresies developed from a uniting of this kind of Platonic thought and Christianity. So a sort of religious syncretism was beginning to take place in the churches, among the Greek churches. A particularly widespread false teaching called Docetism, from a Greek word meaning to seem, held that Jesus was actually a spirit who only appeared to have a body, but did not really have a body. In reality, they would say he cast no shadow and left no footprints. Sounds like vampire stories. He was God, my dear friends, they would say, but not man. Another heretical teaching related to Gnosticism, from a Greek word meaning knowledge, held that all physical matter was evil, the spirit was good, and only the intellectually enlightened could enjoy the benefits of religion. Both groups found it hard to believe in a savior who was fully human. But you see, we have a modern day crisis. Through the centuries, many heretics have denied that Jesus was both God and man. In John's day, people had trouble believing he was human. Today, more people have problems seeing him as God. But Jesus' divine human nature is the pivotal issue of Christianity. Now, some people may not realize the importance of this statement. If Jesus did not come in the flesh, as I mentioned, there would be no salvation for us who are in the flesh. Notice the subtlety of Satan's ploys and ways, and also the danger that goes with it. All false doctrine has one dangerous motive, that we all join Satan in hell. As the saying goes, misery loves company. Third principle, that we need to have is we need to be analytical. In verse 3, it says, "And every spirit that does not confess Jesus is not from God. This is the spirit of the Antichrist, of which you have heard that it is coming, and now it is already in the world." This verse tells us that anyone who does not confess Jesus as he really is, biblically and theologically speaking, is not from God. Actually, the word "not" is a contrast emphasis, which means that people who digress from any truth about Christ can never be from God. This is a strong warning. Our Christology must be correct. There is no room for error on this matter. Christology is that branch of theology which teaches us the nature, the person, and the role of Jesus Christ. We have got to get it right when it comes to the Lord Jesus Christ. We can never get it wrong, because again, what is at stake here is our eternal destiny. Therefore, he who confesses that Jesus is not from God, who does not confess Jesus for who he really is not from God. He is the Antichrist. Any denial of the truths, in this case, an apostolic tradition about Christ, is coming from the evil one. Listen well. The Spirit of God will never contradict apostolic tradition and the Bible. The greatest test of authenticity, my dear friends, is the Scriptures. Anything

0: that does not fall in line with the book, with the Bible, is not from God. Here we also see the importance of the reading of scriptures at all times that we may be equipped to handle wrong teachings. And again, we cannot overstate the importance of the study of scriptures. The word already, by the way, is a contrast emphasis and tells us that this is not something that will be in the distant future. John was saying the spirit of the Antichrist was already present during his time and is now even more present nowadays since it is the last days. And it has already been prophesied that there will be a proliferation of doctrines of demons. So let us not be deceived with that. And we know that this is already happening in the world today. There is right now a serious departure from the truths of Scripture. We have the oneness movement, the laughing revival, the so-called new paradigm, hyper grace, prosperity gospel, and so on. And the danger of these movements is that they divert from Scriptures. But it is not noticeable because they use the Bible here and there. They give you a sprinkle of Scripture, but that is not enough. That is why it is not only important to read Scripture, but also to properly interpret Scripture. And that will only happen if you are biblically literate. That will only happen if you are grounded and solid and deep in the Word of God. So, my dear friends, how could we not be fooled? Three things: be discerning, be knowledgeable, and be analytical.
1: Thank you, Pastor Mel, for reminding us that not everything that sounds Christian is truly Christ-like. Friends, we live in a time where there are countless voices competing for our attention. Some sound convincing, some even use Bible verses. Yet Apostle John reminds us not to believe every spirit, but to test what we hear against the truth of God's Word. And perhaps that's the challenge for many of us today. We want spiritual encouragement, but are we pursuing spiritual discernment? We want truth, but are we submitting ourselves to God's truth, or are we trying to make the truth submit to us? So here's something to reflect on. Are you deep enough in God's Word to recognize the genuine from the counterfeit? Let's pray for that as we close. Our Heavenly Father, please protect us from deception and please give us a growing love for your truth. Please help us to be discerning and grounded in Scripture. In Jesus' name we pray. Amen. Thank you for tuning in today, and may this also be an invitation to you to like, comment, share, and subscribe to our Facebook, YouTube, and Spotify channels at Living Word PH. 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Again, this is Joseph Villamil inviting you once more to tune in next week for another episode of Living Word TV. God bless everybody. See you again next week.

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1: Sumasa sa iyong pabawi mula sa Maynila. Ito ang Far East Broadcasting Company.
2: The United States' 250th birthday calls for a lot of fireworks, but Washington, D.C.'s July 4th celebration is aiming to break a world record this year. The current record was set in the Philippines 10 years ago.

For over 40 minutes, more than 850,000 fireworks will be launched from 10 different sites, including the Lincoln Memorial Reflecting Pool and 8 barges on the Potomac River. The display will last twice as long as a typical D.C. Independence Day celebration, and event organizers are expecting over 1 million people to gather for the spectacle. The fireworks show will be the grand finale after a full day of festivities, including a large parade, aircraft flyovers, and special performances. Holidays are fun, but Hebrews 11 reminds us that we are longing for a better country where King Jesus reigns. The freedom we have from sin in Christ, we will celebrate forever. Welcome to Haven Today here on the weekend. I'm David Wolin, sharing the great story that's all about Jesus. And as many of us here in the United States are enjoying this Independence Day weekend, this is a program called Giants of the Faith. The late Dr. Warren Wiersbe was a beloved pastor and a fellow broadcaster who hosted a couple of Christian radio programs back in his day, but not only that. Over the years, he was a professor at Moody Bible Institute, a full-time pastor, and an author writing more than 150 books. Near the end of his life, someone asked him how many books he'd written, and his honest answer was that he didn't know. He'd never kept track of things like that. His eyes were always on the horizon, not just the next project or sermon, but the eternal horizon and the Savior who was waiting for him at the end of his race. Well, like most prolific people, Wiersbe was also a voracious reader, and one of the books that he published in later years was a compilation of the short story biographies of his favorite people, those he called giants in the faith. And it's not comprehensive in terms of the totality of Christian history, but these were the standouts, believers whose lives and whose works had shaped his own life. And here's what I find so compelling. Those spiritual giants and their stories can impact us too. And while Wiersbe didn't think of himself as a giant in the faith, and he certainly wouldn't have included himself in those he wrote about, but now that he's with the Lord, the testimony of his life is speaking for itself, and I'd like to look at that. And helping me do that today is the pastor who stepped into the pulpit of the historic Moody Church in Chicago as the successor to Wiersbe. And so, Pastor Erwin Lutzer will be joining me in just a few moments. But first, let me encourage you to get your copy. So many people are already requesting theirs, but we have one for you. 50 people every Christian should know. This is easy reading. Inspiring and fairly short chapters. In fact, you can get through a chapter easily before turning out the light each night. And when you're through, these will be 50 people you know. Give us a call now at 865-HAVEN, 865-HAVEN, or visit us online at haventoday.org, haventoday.org. And now opening us up with the precious truth of the gospel, here's City of Light with It Was Finished Upon That Cross.

0: This is Haven Today. I'm David Wolin, and today, a voice I'm sure many listeners will recognize, formerly the pastor of the historic Moody Church in Chicago, a veteran broadcaster on Running to Win, and the author of, I think, dozens of books, but most importantly, a man who loves and serves Christ above all else, Dr. Erwin Lutzer. Welcome back to Haven Today.
1: So glad to be with you today, David.
0: Well, Pastor, I know from the times that we've spent together, I know that you have a love for Christian history, for the giants of the faith who've come before us. And I'm sure you could speak quite knowledgeably about all kinds of different people in church history. But today, I'd love for you to talk about someone who was a friend of yours and a predecessor at the Moody Church, the late Dr. Warren Wiersbe. And I think maybe you might just tell us how you came to the Moody Church in the first place.
1: Well, you know, I was teaching at Moody Bible Institute, or going to teach there, and Wiersbe and I had become friends. We had prayed together when I was the pastor of a small Baptist church in Chicago, and I resigned from that church so that I could teach full-time at Moody Bible Institute, and I needed the summer to study because I was working on a degree in philosophy. So they had a farewell for us in March of 1977. That's a long time ago, this Baptist church. Well, we woke up with no church to go to the next Sunday. I wanted to go to a different church, but my wife, Rebecca, said, let's go to Moody Church because I had come to know Pastor Wiersbe. This was 1977. We had only two children, and I dropped her and the children off, and I said, I'll try to find a parking space. And lo and behold, somebody just pulls out in front of me. Wow. I back in. I go into the lobby, find Rebecca. Wiersbe is leaving, and he has his coat on. I said, Wiersbe, what are you doing? It's 10 minutes before the morning service. He said, Erwin Lutzer, I'm sick. I'm on my way home. Will you preach for me this morning? So the first time we ever attended a service at Moody Church, I preached at Moody Church. And my meeting of Pastor Wiersbe was one of the links that God put together by which eventually I would become the pastor of Moody Church for 36 years.
0: Well, what a story. And I couldn't help but think as you were telling it what Paul said to Timothy, to always be ready to preach, right? In season and out of season. Fortunately, you were ready. And Dr. Wiersbe was quite a preacher himself, I understand. And being his immediate successor, you must have gained and learned some from him in the process.
1: Oh, I really did. He was really a master of words. And given his welcoming voice, you were immediately captivated by his ability to speak, by his ability to nuance ideas, organize ideas. And indeed, you know, he could take a passage of scripture and you would begin to see the way in which his mind was working as he was developing the idea of the passage. That was really a divine gift. And many of us don't have that kind of a gift. But that's why Pastor Wiersbe, I think, became so well known, is because he was constantly also thinking of application. He didn't just have the text in mind. He also was thinking about the transformation that the Word of God should bring in the lives of other people.
0: Yeah. I read that Dr. Billy Graham said about Wiersbe that he was one of the greatest Bible expositors of our generation, which, considering who that's coming from, is high praise. But Wiersbe was, he was a very intellectual person. He had a lot of education, but he knew how to bring it into a category of thought that people could engage with easily. And so really he could reach whoever happened to be in the pew. What they heard from him made sense and connected. And of course, he was bringing them into God's word.
1: The other thing, David, about Wiersbe was that he was a voracious reader. That is to say, he read books and history and biography. He absolutely loved biography. That's why he wrote the book on 50 Christians You Should Know. I think that's the correct title.
0: Yes.
1: It's because he himself was a student of all of these people. And when I look back at the kind of books that he wrote, it's just truly, truly amazing. The other thing that people might not know is that he was a man who had a lot of wit. That is to say, he would make these off-the-cuff remarks. There are a couple of stories. He was preaching one time, or about to preach, and a man came onto the platform. Now, this was in the days before there was security. If that happened today at Moody Church, that person would be gently removed. But in those days, there was no security. So this man comes up and wants to speak, and he says to Pastor Wiersbe, "I'm the Holy Spirit. I want to say something." And Wiersbe said to him, "If you were the Holy Spirit, you'd already know that the answer is no." So Wiersbe had the ability to be able to come up with those kinds of statements on the spot. And of course, his messages also had humor, usually one-liners, where he would make a remark that was very witty, very funny. So talking to him was always a delight, because he had all of these sayings, this wisdom. Very quickly he could recall what should be said and the like. So I really appreciated the ability to get to know him and all that he taught me.
0: Well, that's something I deeply appreciate. And some of those things you said, Pastor, I've also noticed in your preaching as well. So he certainly made a mark. And let's talk about his pastoring as well, because of course what is done in the pulpit is part of pastoring, but there's more to it than that. And I know that his how he pastored, how he shepherded, also made an impact on you.
1: First of all, he had the ability to remember names very quickly, and he knew a lot of people in the church, a lot more than I was able to learn, because I find it very difficult to memorize names, and he was able to do that quickly. He would remember names and so forth. But Sunday evenings, now in those days, of course, there was also a Sunday evening service. Today, many, many churches no longer have a Sunday evening service, but in those days, they had one. Well, what he would do is he would go early on Sunday evening and greet everyone who came in. And if he missed them, he would go down the aisles talking to them. Connecting with them, asking how they're doing, keeping up on those who were sick, or learning about how missionaries were doing. And he said to me one time, "That's where I get a lot of my pastoring done." In other words, it's not so much that you do visitation, which is really quite impossible in Chicago, given the fact that people are

0: And he said, you know, I'm tired of studying. And he closed his books and says, I'm going to the hospital to do some visitation. So there were times when he simply closed his books, went into a hospital to visit those whom he knew who were going through various kinds of illnesses. So he kept up that way too. And in Chicago, he frequently even walked to hospitals. Hmm. And some of the hospitals, of course, were far away. I'm sure he caught a cab. But parking has always been so difficult. So he traveled in that way and was able to keep up to date with the congregation.
1: Hmm. It's been said, a faithful shepherd, you can always tell because a true shepherd smells like the sheep. He spends time with the sheep. And you're describing somebody who was doing more than just completing one of the parts of his job description. He was engaging people, the people that had been assigned by the Lord for him to love and shepherd. And I pray that's a common feature for pastors today, but maybe not as often and as well as it could be. And that's inspiring. I really appreciate that about his legacy.
0: Well, you know, David, we're living at a time when oftentimes the pastor is expected to be a CEO. Mm. And so the roles have changed oftentimes where the pastor himself may be have very limited connection with his people. But Wiersbe was, of course, a man who continued to connect. How he got all of the reading done, I'm not sure, because I know that he would read one book after another. But of course, he also had an excellent memory and remembered what he read. And so he was able to do an awful lot in the years that the Lord let him live and the years that he ministered in Chicago. And then, of course, with Back to the Bible.
1: Hmm. Well, I came across a quote, and actually I was talking to somebody who works in the radio broadcasting world about Warren Wiersbe, and she was mentioning Ward Childerson, who was a legend. I'm sure that's a name familiar to you, but Ward Childerson was a dear friend of Wiersbe, and he had a quote of his hanging on his wall, which says, "When the child of God looks into the Word of God and sees the Son of God, he's changed by the Spirit of God into the image of God for the glory of God." And I thought, well, if a person's life and ministry and focus could be summed up with wisdom like that, then he probably himself is a giant of the faith. And now that he's gone on to glory, I think maybe we can call Wiersbe one of them. What do you think?
0: Exactly. And let me say this, the quote that you just gave, Wiersbe would give in his sermons. Once again, a wordsmith, the ability to link words and ideas together in such a way that they become memorable. Just to give you one example of Wiersbe's continuing influence, I recently connected with H.B. Charles. That might be somebody whom your congregation, your constituency has heard of, an absolutely great preacher. He was asked in an interview the other day, who has influenced your life the most? And he listed a number of people, but among them was Warren Wiersbe. Hmm. Now, I'm not sure that he ever met Warren Wiersbe. There are plenty of people that Wiersbe has discipled from afar, so to speak. So his continuing impact is certainly a credit to the glory of God and Pastor Wiersbe's own faithfulness.
1: Well, the same is true for me, actually. I never had the privilege of meeting Dr. Wiersbe, but I know he passed away just a few years ago, and I know many people really mourned his passing, but what a life well lived, 90 years old, I believe. And so about that, what would you want to say just in his memory, Dr. Lutzer?
0: Pastor Wiersbe was in a serious car accident many years ago, even before he came to Moody Church, and he thought that he would die. Apparently, the injuries were very serious. Hmm. And I remember hearing him say that having come close to death, he knew that he would never fear death when it happened. So, of course, I wasn't with him when he died, but I'm sure that when the time came, as he began to consider his faith in Jesus Christ, he knew that he didn't have to fear what lay on the other side. So once again, it's a testimony to his faithfulness, to God's work in his life for God's glory.
1: Amen.

0: I think that's probably a good place to conclude our reflection on the life of Dr. Warren Wiersbe. And Dr. Lutzer, thank you so much for your own time and sharing your memories of this giant of the faith with us today.
1: Well, thank you so much, David, and thank you for your expanding ministry.

0: Jesus Paid It All there from Shane and Shane. This is Haven Today. I'm David Wolin. And most of the spiritual giants whose stories we've been telling this week are from another time and place. Today's was a bit of an exception. In fact, I'll bet some listeners today can even recall the sound of Warren Wiersbe's voice in your mind. The Lord only called him home recently. It was 2019, just 2 weeks shy of his 90th birthday. But hearing those personal stories about the impact of his life drives home an important truth for me. As the saying goes, the best of men are men at best. And I'll tack this on, that a man of God is the one who's truly blessed. And that's the point. At the end of the day, we're just human beings. We're men and women redeemed by Christ through faith, and all the glory belongs to Him. And that consuming passion was at the core of each person's life whose story we've told this week. So what about you? I'd love to know that you're benefiting like I have from the book 50 People Every Christian Should Know, and so I'd love to send it to you. 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Well, here on America's 250th birthday, I'm David Wolin, inviting you to come back next time. We'll be keeping it all about Jesus. It's the great story here on Haven Today.
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3: 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Isa itong conversational expository Bible study program hatid sa inyo ng UCM Interface, ang Young Adults Ministry ng Union Church of Manila. We do our best to study context and let scripture speak for itself. Ang programang ito ay isang teaching ministry ng Union Church of Manila, a church of many nations committed to making disciples who are transformed by the gospel of Jesus Christ.
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4: Okay, and we got?
6: Ako si Rainier, young adult ministry director dito sa Union Church of Manila.
4: And my name is Gutch, commercial voice artist. 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
7: Then King Nebuchadnezzar sent to gather the satraps, the prefects, the governors, the counselors, the treasurers, the justices, the magistrates, and all the officials of the provinces to come to the dedication of the image that King Nebuchadnezzar had set up. Then the satraps, the prefects, the governors, the counselors, the treasurers, the justices, the magistrates, and all the officials of the provinces gathered for the dedication of the image that King Nebuchadnezzar had set up. And they stood before the image that Nebuchadnezzar had set up. And the herald proclaimed aloud,
8: "You are commanded, O peoples, nations, and languages, that when you hear the sound of the horn, pipe, lyre, trigon, harp, bagpipe, and every kind of music, you are to fall down and worship the golden image that King Nebuchadnezzar has set up. And whoever does not fall down and worship shall immediately be cast into a burning fiery furnace." Therefore, as soon as all the peoples heard the sound of the horn, pipe, lyre, trigon, harp, bagpipe, and every kind of music, all the peoples, nations, and languages fell down and worshipped the golden image that King Nebuchadnezzar had set up. Therefore, at that time, certain Chaldeans came forward and maliciously accused the Jews. They declared to King Nebuchadnezzar, "O king, live forever. You, O king, have made a decree that every man who hears the sound of the horn, pipe, lyre, trigon, harp, bagpipe, and every kind of music shall fall down and worship the golden image. And whoever does not fall down and worship shall be cast into the burning fiery furnace. There are certain Jews whom you have appointed over the affairs of the province of Babylon, Shadrach, Meshach, and Abednego. These men, O king, pay no attention to you. They do not serve your gods or worship the golden image that you have set up." Then Nebuchadnezzar, in furious rage, commanded that Shadrach, Meshach, and Abednego be brought. So they brought these men before the king. Nebuchadnezzar answered and said to them,
9: "Is it true, O Shadrach, Meshach, and Abednego, that you do not serve my gods or worship the golden image that I have set up? Now, if you are ready when you hear the sound of the horn, pipe, lyre, trigon, harp, bagpipe, and every kind of music, to fall down and worship the image that I have made, well and good. But if you do not worship, you shall immediately be cast into the burning fiery furnace. And who is the God who will deliver you out of my hands?"
7: Shadrach, Meshach, and Abednego answered and said to the king,
9: "O Nebuchadnezzar, we have no need to answer you in this matter. If this be so, Our God whom we serve is able to deliver us from the burning fiery furnace, and He will deliver us out of your hand, O King. But if not, be it known to you, O King, that we will not serve your gods or worship the golden image that you have set up. Then Nebuchadnezzar was filled with fury, and the expression of his face was changed against Shadrach, Meshach, and Abednego. He ordered the furnace heated 7 times more than it was usually heated, and he ordered some of the mighty men of his army to bind Shadrach, Meshach, and Abednego, and to cast them into the burning fiery furnace. Then these men were bound in their cloaks, their tunics, their hats, and their other garments, and they were thrown into the burning fiery furnace. Because the king's order was urgent and the furnace overheated, the flame of the fire killed those men who took up Shadrach, Meshach, and Abednego. And these 3 men, Shadrach, Meshach, and Abednego, fell bound into the burning fiery furnace. Then King Nebuchadnezzar was astonished and rose up in haste. He declared to his counselors, "Did we not cast 3 men bound into the fire?" They answered and said to the king, "True, O king." He answered and said, "But I see 4 men unbound, walking in the midst of the fire, and they are not hurt, and the appearance of the fourth is like a son of the gods." Then Nebuchadnezzar came near to the door of the burning fiery furnace. He declared, "Shadrach, Meshach, and Abednego, servants of the Most High God, come out and come here." Then Shadrach, Meshach, and Abednego came out from the fire. And the satraps, the prefects, the governors, and the king's counselors gathered together and saw that the fire had not had any power over the bodies of those men. The hair of their heads was not singed, their cloaks were not harmed, and no smell of fire had come upon them. Nebuchadnezzar answered and said, "Blessed be the God of Shadrach, Meshach, and Abednego, who has sent his angel and delivered his servants, who trusted in him and set aside the king's command and yielded up their bodies rather than serve and worship any god except their own god. Therefore, I make a decree. Any people, nation, or language that speaks anything against the God of Shadrach, Meshach, and Abednego shall be torn limb from limb and their houses laid in ruins. For there is no other God who is able to rescue in this way." Then the king promoted Shadrach, Meshach, and Abednego in the province of Babylon.
4: Medyo interesting tong chapter to, di ba? Ito yung very popular story.
6: Sa like mga bata.
5: Comments I was gonna do.
4: Kasi tatlong tao na tinapon dun sa fire. And then may fourth man in the flame.
6: Isa sa mga iconic na kwento. At unang part yung i-describe niyo yung image of gold na pinatayo ni Nebuchadnezzar. 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That's from verses 8 to 18. Yung panghuli, 19 to 30. Ito na yung kwento ng redemption and vindication.
2: Okay.
6: So yun yung tatlong parts. And then later, we'll talk about the application.
4: Alright, so let's go chapter 3. The first one is 1 to 7.
6: Dito, nagpagawa si Nebuchadnezzar ng isang statwa. 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
5: 90 feet high by 9 feet wide.
6: So medyo malapad, mataas. It's like a 9-story building.
2: Oh, grabe.
6: Na lahat yon ay
5: gold.
6: Ginto. Wow. I'm sure malambot ang gold eh. So kumbaga yung labas.
5: Must have had that.
6: At saka kung nakakagawa sila ng ganito, ang gold kasi tinutunaw yan eh.
2: Yeah.
6: Diba? At saka napakataas ang temperature na required para matunaw yung ginto.
2: Yeah.
6: Sa kwento na to, later on, may fiery furnace. 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Mm-hmm. 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
4: I think it's in response to the dream. Alam na magtatapos din yung kingdom. I wonder if this is parang I want to extend my kingship or my rule for as long as I can.
6: Naintindihan kaya ni Nebuchadnezzar yung implication ng dream na hanggang ulo lang siya. Oh, okay, isa ka sa pinaka mahalagang kingdom or empire, pero hanggang dun ka lang. We are also unsure if this image is
5: if it's an image of the king or an image of a god.
6: Of a god that he is a devotee. Hindi tayo sigurado.
5: Yes.
6: Pero nakakatawa lang na baka related. niyan. So pinatawag niya sa verse 2 sino-sino.
5: So the satraps, prefects, governors, advisors, treasurers, judges, magistrates, and all the other provincial officers.
6: Oh, di ba? It's just so strange. Mm-hmm. After chapter 2, verse 47, nagpagawa siya ng ganito at pinatawag niya lahat ng mga leaders.
5: That everyone bowed down when they hear the music or the sound of the...
6: May demand ng public demonstration of adoration, worship.
5: Yes, basically
6: of
5: worship.
6: To this image that he built.
2: Yeah. Kasi iba, paulit-ulit yung instruments, paulit-ulit yung mga officials.
5: Yes.
2: And then may isa pong, may set of words dito na paulit-ulit. He set it up 9 times across this whole first part. Makakatawa nga siya pakinggan nila.
6: Tama, Gooch. 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
2: Parang,
10: ang saya-saya, di ba?
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1: 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There's a threat of life.
2: Right. Yeah. Very controlling, very...
0: Yeah. Despotic leaders, ganyan talaga yan. 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Yeah. 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
0: Yeah. Patay agad.
1: Kasi diba immediately? Immediately.
0: Susunugin.
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1: Yeah.
0: No?
1: Yeah.
0: Gumawa pa rin siya talaga ng isang idol na ginto.
1: Mm-hmm. Yeah.
0: Kasi nga, human beings are basically religious beings, and if we refuse to let God have that place of enthronement, maghahanap at maghahanap talaga tayo ng ibang ilalagay dyan.
2: Most of the time, it's
1: ibang
2: us.
1: God.
0: Yeah, yeah, that's we'll, true. You know, yun ang gagawin natin. We'll put something or someone yeah. in the place of God.
1: Yeah.
0: Let's now move to the second
2: chunk
0: part.
2: Number two. This is 8 to 18. Ito, medyo ma-action na yung nangyari dito.
0: Nagkaroon na nga ng decree, pero meron din kasing hindi sumunod.
2: Go. There are certain Jews whom you have appointed over the affairs of the province of Babylon. Shadrach, Meshach, and Abednego. These men, O king, pay no attention to you. They do not serve your gods or worship the golden image that you have set
0: up. Uy, bakit kaya na-single out itong tatlong ito? At saka may tanong tayo, nasan si Daniel? 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At yung tatlo, hindi?
2: 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Interesting kasi na ayun yung segue. Eh, na yung
0: last... At saka, sa anong ginawa dun sa mga kaibigan niya?
1: They were promoted.
0: They were promoted.
1: As administrators over the province of Babylon.
0: Oo. So most likely, mukhang nangyari ito malayo kung nasaan si Daniel. It's highly likely that Daniel wasn't even there.
2: Mm-hmm. Because of Daniel's position, immune siya. Yung mga Chaldeans, parang ay, hindi natin kaya yan.
1: Yeah.
2: Pero kaya natin yung mga bros niya.
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0: Ang dami kasing mga theories. 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
2: in.
1: 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Oo.
0: Right.
2: Position namin yun.
1: Oh, yeah. True. Diba?
0: Yeah, professional jealousy.
1: Yeah. Ganyan. Yeah. Parang ganyan.
2: So verse 13.
0: Okay.
1: He was furious with rage. Tinatawag niya si Shadrach, Meshach, and Abednego. And in essence, question niya, totoo ba yung sinasabi nila na hindi kayo nag-serve ng gods ko and hindi niyo ni-worship yung image of gold that I had set up?
0: I-relate ulit natin yan dun sa kanyang reaction sa chapter 2 verse 47. Kumbaga, proof na ito na he was never really a follower of Yahweh.
2: Yeah.
0: Hindi
2: saka
0: mo parang, siya nag-convert.
2: He's just one of the gods.
0: Kasi
1: yes, na, finally na.
0: Sinabi nga natin last
1: time.
0: He's
1: a god of the gods nga, ang sabi niya.
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2: hand? 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
1: Even the storms, the wind, follow
0: kasi
1: you.
0: Kasi nga, pinapakilala ni Jesus kung sino siya, that he is the Son of God, na hindi pa rin magets ng disciples.
2: Shadrach, Meshach, and Abednego answered and said to the king, O Nebuchadnezzar, we have no need to answer you in this matter. If this be so, our God, whom we serve, is able to deliver us from the burning fiery furnace, and he will deliver us out of your hand, O king. But if not, be it known to you, O king, that we will not serve your gods or worship the golden image that you have set up.
1: Yeah.
0: Mahalaga tong sinabi ng mga bata. 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

0: 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What does this tell us? 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
1: Yeah.
0: Kahit sino pa yung iniidolo mo, whether that's your career, money, etc., etc., that would represent you. 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Okay, pinainit.
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2: namatay.
0: Yeah.
2: Just though it's a confirmation that the heat was so intense for it to cause death.
0: Right. Malapit ka pa lang, nasusunog ka na. Alright.
1: Now for the last part.
0: Merong ibang napuna si Nebuchadnezzar. And what was his reaction to what he saw?
1: Hindi ba nagtapon tayo ng 3 guys? But I see 4 men unbound, walking in the midst of the fire,
0: wow,
1: and they are not hurt. And the appearance of the fourth is like a son of the gods.
0: Okay, the appearance of the fourth.
2: Gusto ko yung reaction niya na he leaped to his feet in amazement. Ini-imagine ko, ano kayang itsura niya, no? Ano, parang from galit na galit to
0: Yeah, ito na yung pangalawang beses na siyang naka-witness ng kagalingan, ng power ni Yahweh. But of course, hindi pa rin niya ngayon nakukonclude agad eh. Pero nagulat pa lang siya. There's the fourth person who looks like
2: a son of the gods.
0: Son of the gods. Anong ibig sabihin kaya nitong description na yun?
2: Sinasabi nila na it could be like a Christophanic theophany. Na parang there's the incarnate God, Jesus.
0: Right.
1: That's a popular perspective.
0: That's a popular take.
2: Yeah.
0: Although,
2: hindi naman
0: kailangan.
2: Yes.
0: It could be an angel. Because later on, also, medyo may ganyang description yung angels. Eh. Yeah. These are divine beings and therefore, they look rather different. They're extraordinary. Yeah.
2: The text itself is actually unclear. It doesn't specifically state that it's Jesus.
0: It doesn't.
2: Or
0: no.
2: It's
1: plus,
2: a
1: take into consideration that this is from the perspective of a pagan. So it's just his words.
0: So pagan ka, isipin mo, nako, ano to? Son of the gods.
1: Bottom line nito, it's divine.
2: Yeah,
1: he recognized that there was something
2: divine
1: happening there. So lumapit siya
0: dun sa opening. Siyempre, hindi siya masyadong malapit. 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Shadrach, Meshach, Abednego. And then he said,
2: servants of the Most High God, come out.
1: Aba?
2: Biglang ano, no?
1: May ganun?
2: Biglang God of the Most High. From sinong Diyos ang magliligtas sa inyo?
0: From that to, servants of the Most High God. Okay.
1: Bawi.
0: Lumabas na kayo. At alam niyang kaya nilang lumabas. Ito na. Naulit na naman yung listahan ng mga
2: So they were all
0: dignitary.
2: There.
0: They were all there when they were witnessed.
1: They all saw it.
0: They all witnessed what happened. They witnessed the miracle. They witnessed this powerful demonstration.
1: Yeah. Mm-hmm. And they saw that the fire had not had any power over the bodies of those men.
2: Not the hair of their heads.
0: Biro mo yun? Nakaamoy na ba kayo ng sunog?
2: Yeah.
0: Lalo
1: madalas.
0: Na
1: madalas.
0: Sinay.
2: Pagkain.
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2: Okay.
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1: 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Bata pa ako nito. So.
2: You better be
1: Ka-age ko sila Shadrach, Meshach, sila Daniel, di ba? 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
2: Wala pang ano doon, wala pang MTRCB, wag sundan.
1: So alam ko yung amoy ng sunog na buhok.
0: Maganda dito, tingnan nyo yung reaction sa verse 28.
1: Blessed be the God of Shadrach, Meshach, and Abednego, who has sent his angel and delivered his servants, who trusted in him and set aside the king's command and yielded up their bodies rather than serve and worship any god except their own. Grabe.
0: Conversion na kaya ito.
2: Well, there was an acknowledgement of what the God of the 3 men can do.
0: Pero sinabi rin niya kasi dun sa huli, and were willing to give up their lives rather than serve or worship any god
2: except their own god.
1: Yeah.
0: Hindi pa naman
2: there wasn't
0: that
2: my god.
0: Not my god, their own god.
2: That's a very good observation.
0: Diba? Sabi ko, alam mo, marami naman ganito mga tao talaga eh. You know, we work with young adults. There are people who honor God enough that they would devote Sunday mornings to go to church. But it doesn't necessarily translate to
2: changed life.
0: A changed life or a surrendered life.
3: Yeah. Yun ang nakikita ko dito
0: kay Nebuchadnezzar. Yeah. May paghanga, amazement, respect, but it doesn't necessarily mean that he surrendered his life.
2: Fear God. In fact,
0: may proof tayo dyan when we get to chapter 4. So, gumawa na naman ng decree ito. 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
3: Oh, no. Naisip ko lang ngayon. Ito na yung mangyari.
0: Yeah. Oh, very ad hoc kasi siya. No?
2: Very emotional.
1: So yung decree, kung sino man ang magsalita, anything against the God of Shadrach, Meshach, and Abednego shall be torn limb from limb and their houses laid to ruins.
0: This is based on what he just witnessed. So medyo, oops. 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But we know that's not a biblical worldview. That's not a Christian worldview. That's very, very pagan. 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
1: Right.
0: Medyo ganyan ang worldview ng mga Filipinos. 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
0: acknowledge, pero kita mo pa rin yung brutality. 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
1: Grabe.
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0: Yun.
1: I love this.
0: Doon mo talaga malalaman ano kung anong klaseng pagkataong meron siya. 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He was considered the most powerful person in the known world at least. May lesson on leadership din talaga dito sa Book of Daniel.
2: I'm thinking in the corporate world, you know, like when you get promoted, how do you handle your people or the people under your team? You know, do you lord over them? 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
2: If they're honest, kasi they know that they have to align their life to
0: kasi
2: what
0: nga,
2: they profess to believe.
0: Well, because when I share the gospel, I really emphasize on the cost of following Jesus.
2: Yeah.
1: You will give your life.
0: Right. Oo. 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You know, I would never peddle the gospel and water it down. 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
2: Siguro ang naging prayer ko is that, Lord, may it never happen that something really, really bad happens in my life and it would affect my relationship with you.
0: Yeah.
2: Kasi in essence, ganyan yung nangyari sa kanila eh, di ba? Parang, akala ko ba ganyan kang Diyos pagkatapos you'd allow us to be conquered and exiled?
0: Right.
2: Yeah. And they're the cream of the crop of their land. So
0: crème de la crème yan.
2: Oh, tapos biglang from that position to servants.
0: Mm-hmm.
2: And yet, despite that, they could still love God.
0: Right.
1: And if we can't stand up to that, pagka tinatuo ko na tayo ng fiery furnace, parang magbibigyan lang tayo ng mga safe excuses na, sige, okay lang. I'll just bend down to your golden
0: Isa pang
1: image.
0: Nakita ko rin dito eh. So how do you reconcile that with the response of Shadrach, Meshach, and Abednego, even to the book of Exodus, si Shipra at si Puwa, yung Hebrew midwives, they disobeyed the orders of the Pharaoh.
2: Yeah,
0: hindi nila papatayin
2: Moses,
0: yung mga Hebrew boys. The babies, hindi nila papatayin yun. 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
2: I like how the Bible Project
0: sinabi nga, di ba sa Book of Acts, I'd rather obey God than men. Maski dun sa history naman ng Christianity, marami talagang hindi tumupad sa governing authorities, sinuha nila, because they don't want to compromise their faith. 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
2: That's when the rubber meets the road.
0: Yeah.
2: So, another takeaway that I had from the study, being a manager in a corporate setting.
0: Right.
2: Na it's so easy to be a Nebuchadnezzar.
0: Oh.
2: Diba? It's so easy to think that you're all powerful. It's so easy to just say, my word is law. Kung ano yung sinabi ko, yun na, gawin nyo. To actually have like negative consequences if you don't follow me. Parang be an authority.
0: Right.
1: And sinabi nga ni Jesus, Gentiles lord it over.
0: Yeah. Mm-hmm. The Gospels, malino niya sinabi yan.
1: But basically, in my kingdom, it'll be a flip. Yeah. If you want to be the greatest, you have to be the servant. That type of leadership is what Jesus is presenting.
2: Mm-hmm. Kailangan maging prayer na, Lord, may it never be that power would make me a Nebuchadnezzar.
0: Yeah. Nakakatakot nga naman. Alam niyo, napakaganda ng chapter na to. Alam ko yung mga listeners natin, meron din silang kanya-kanyang takeaways.
2: Yeah.
0: No? Siyempre, iba-iba tayo ng mga sitwasyon sa buhay. Mm-hmm. Kaya iba rin yung nagiging application natin. Sana yung mga listeners natin, matuto rin sila na, okay, paano ko ma-apply ngayon itong Daniel chapter 3 sa aking buhay, sa setting ko, in my context.
1: This whole chapter, and actually the whole of Daniel, is really about the power of God, the sovereignty of God over everything. Ang ganda talaga dito yung example ni Shadrach, Meshach, and Abednego na tinapatan sila ng matinding kamatayan. And yet, nope, we're still not gonna worship any other God.
0: Okay lang. Mamatay kami.
1: Okay lang. Sinabi sa Matthew 28, all authority on heaven and earth has been given to me.
0: Yeah.
1: Go therefore and make disciples of all nations. People are not gonna be happy about it. But when people present us with situations that they're gonna throw us in the burning fiery furnace, so to speak, sana masabi natin na, okay, I see your fiery furnace, but I'll raise you an old rugged cross. Alright, so hopefully you'll join us for the next chapter and all the other things that we're planning to do. Thank you very much, and we'll hope to see you on the next episode.
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6: 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And right now, guys, we are here in Shanghai, China.
9: Last week in Real Travels is our flight from Manila to Shanghai Part 1. So that was like Manila to Hong Kong pa lang kasi Hong Kong yung layover flight natin. So right now, we're here at our Part 2 in our China Travel Series where we will transit from Hong Kong to Shanghai, China. So samahan niyo ako guys hanggang makarating tayo to Shanghai, China for today's episode. Again, my name is Shaira De La Peña, your travel buddy and host for this episode in Real Travels. Let's go!
6: So finally, we just landed here sa Hong Kong. Oh, we're back in Hong Kong guys. Titingnan natin gate natin.
10: Look guys, it's raining. Bagyo weather pa rin sa Hong Kong. 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Para nakalagay dun sa flight ticket ko, the baggage will be checked through. Meaning, hindi ko na kailangan kunin yung baggage, tapos nilipat mo, i-check-in mo ulit. Kasi it's still the same airline that we will be going into from Hong Kong to Shanghai. So I think that's a really practical tip. If you want a seamless flight, kahit dalawang beses ka mag-lipat ng airplane, I think it's very recommended to really choose a flight na same yung airline. Para kinamahirapan mag-check-in, check-out, check-in, check-out. 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At least, diretso na yung bag sa Shanghai. Tayo na lang yung magta-transfer. And guys, also, if may parang connecting flight ka with the same airline, just choose yung transfer. Just go to the transfer area. No need to go to immigration kasi you will not be entering naman the country na lalayoveran mo. It's mabilis mag-walk sa walkalator. Oh wow, I missed Hong Kong kahit yung airport nila.
9: So after 30 to 45 minutes of transferring, walking, finally nakarating na tayo sa ating gate papuntang Shanghai, China.
6: Yan guys, there's our gate. CX380 going to Shanghai. Alright, we're gonna board now. Thank you. 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Very high-tech. Just need to take a photo of you. Yung seat natin nasa 70E. 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
10: Okay, we're still checking. 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Yung flight natin going to Shanghai is 2 hours coming here from Hong Kong. So, parang okay din yung basing, diba? Manila to Hong Kong, parang 2 hours, and then layover for like 1 hour, or like a little bit more than 1 hour, and then after that, Hong Kong to Shanghai, 2 hours. That's nice. Yung mga benefits na pag may connecting flight ka, pwede ka talaga umunat. Abad explore pa ng isang country. Although, sa airport lang naman. Pero diba, you can still eat the country's food there and explore.
9: So, after 2 hours of being up in the air, eating, sleeping, eating ulit, dessert, and then sleeping again, and then eating, we finally landed in Shanghai, China.
6: After more than an hour of delay sa ating flight, we finally have landed here in Shanghai, China. Grabe guys, it's a new country. It's a new airport na nilalakaran natin. 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Oh wow, I'm excited to go out dito sa airport na to. But of course, first things first, let's get our luggage. Kunin lang natin sa baggage claim yung maleta natin. And then, let us fill out the arrival card. Kasi kailangan daw fill outan yon. And then, of course, pass through immigration. 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Look at this guys, ang haba ng walkway nila, but it's all right kasi it's nice, it's clean, may walkalator. And guys, very important to note, pagdating nyo dito sa China, you would need to fill out an arrival card. So it's a blue paper para ma-disclose mo lahat ng information sa trip mo. 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And then for this one, ito yung second naman na kailangan mo i-accomplish. So yung fingerprint collection. 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Finally, tapos na tayo mag-arrival card. 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Plus they will scan your fingerprints another time. And then after that, pipicturean ka nila. 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Yan guys, we're gonna take the metro at meron sila ditong parang integrated payment app, which is Alipay. So yun yung gagamitin natin to pay for this transportation fee sa metro. So sa China pala guys, specifically in Shanghai, it's almost completely cashless. Kahit hindi ka magdala dito ng physical money, you just need to top up sa Alipay and then mag-generate ka lang ng QR code for your transportation. So this one, nag-scan lang sila ng QR code dito sa pasukan, sa may terminal, and then nakapasok na tayo. It's that fast and easy dito sa China. 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Grabe, no? Naku-culture shock ako guys, in a good way. Looking at the metro pa lang, it's a reflection of the country, diba? Sa Singapore, sa Japan, ang ganda. 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QR code na lang, ganun. Wow! Ito na, we just arrived here at the Jing'an Temple Station in Shanghai, China. So, wow! Parang halos isang oras din yung travel from airport to this Jing'an Temple Station. Pero hindi mo mararamdaman na isang oras kasi sobrang bilis ng train. Ang galing guys. 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So this is the Shanghai Pudong Airport, yung isang station sa start ng station na to. Yung dulo ng station na to, it's the Hongqiao Airport. So imagine mo yon, one line lang yan of the metro station nila, pero dalawang airports na. So parang dun pa lang guys, makikita mo na kung gaano ka accessible yung China. You can really navigate it around. Saka para siyang Singapore, para siyang Japan, para siyang Hong Kong. In terms of the linis, in terms of the cleanliness, tsaka kung gaano din ka high-tech na yung kanilang commuting experience here. So bayad muna tayo here dito sa kanilang payment gateway. Pwede ka mag-scan ng QR mo. 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Super convenient guys, so cashless, no need to get tickets or whatever. Nakalabas na din tayo ng airport, ng everything. After how many hours of traveling, I can say na it is so worth it. And by the way, yung sinasabi kong Jing'an Temple Station, kala ko full name lang yung Jing'an Temple kasi nearby lang yung temple dun sa station na yun. Yun pala, dun yung station talaga kung nasan yung temple. So ang galing, no guys? 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Ito na guys, sa likod ko, yung Jing'an temple sa literal na Jing'an Station. And there's so much more to explore. Nandito pa lang tayo sa isang station out of the hundreds of stations dito sa Shanghai.
11: Okay, so disiplinado yung mga Chinese here. So galing. Grabe.
6: I'm so amazed and culture shocked. So yun guys, after a very long day full of lights, evening na tayo nakarating dito sa China, and of course, we're craving for something to eat. Of course, hahanapin natin authentic Chinese food. So buti na lang my sister knows a place here around Jing'an neighborhood na open hanggang 12 midnight. It's like a local eatery, a mom and pop shop around this neighborhood that offers authentic Chinese stir-fried rice bowls or noodles. So ang ganda guys nitong place na napuntahan namin kasi hindi siya yung parang touristy spot na very may halong influence pa ng Western. When we went here, it was very very local. Like Chinese people come here and may mga nakikita pa kaming Chinese locals na nagpipicture-picture. So, I think it's a famous place na parang sikat siya dito sa mga dishes nila, which are stir-fried rice bowls and stir-fried noodles. Ang maganda dito sa shop na to is that they don't have a menu na parang ito yung dishes. So, yung shop na to, yung menu nila is yung mismong ingredients because you're gonna customize it to your liking. So, you have options for noodles, you have options for rice and topping. So, ikaw pipili kung ano yung gusto mong ipaluto. So, rice ba or noodles, and then yung toppings mo, is it gulay ba, pork ba, enoki mushrooms ba, or kimchi? So, ikaw magde-decide. And on top of that, what's really good about this eatery is that napaka-mura niya and affordable, guys. It ranges from 3 RMB to 7 RMB yung kanilang mga sahog. And then, what's really interesting is that dito sa eatery na to, meron talagang cook and talagang siya yung nagluluto ng lahat ng meals na ino-order. 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It's currently evening na. So dinner na to guys. 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
6: 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Some spices and then egg.
11: Ay, ito, sarap nito.
6: Hala, kimchi lover, I agree. I approve. Okay siya for a late night run ng, ano, ng totoong pagkain, di ba? Usually, imbis na magka-convenience store ka, mga instant, ito talaga, lulutuin for you, fresh batch, cooked for you, for only 47 RMB. So, super, super sulit dito, guys. Really, really good spot for our first meal here in Shanghai, China. So, after eating, we just ended the night by having a very, very late night evening stroll and just checking out the neighborhood. So it was super peaceful, and China really is nothing like what I expected. It's peaceful, it's quiet, it's clean, very civilized people, very modern. It's really, really a well-developed country. Well, at least my first impressions of Shanghai, China. And then, of course, we went to a late night convenience convenience store run to check some random Chinese products, some random Chinese food and drinks. So yun lang, that is day one of arriving here in Shanghai, China. So yun guys, I hope nag-enjoy kayo for this episode. Thank you for joining me in a day in my life traveling from Manila to Shanghai. Always remember guys that adventures are the best way to learn. Again, this is Shaira De La Peña, your travel host and your buddy here in Real Travels, and I'll see you for more Shanghai episodes next week. Bye!
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0: Magandang araw ka Agapay. Welcome to Kapitira, a 15-minute program where we talk about the goodness and the greatness of our God. Samahan niyo po ako. Ako si Pastor Rolly Victira. 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We will pick up in John 13, verse 6 to 11. So kung may Bible kayo, buksan nyo po doon, John 13, 6 to 11. 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Although this is great love, Lord, as it comes to us, we are shocked by it. We are humbled by it, Lord, and because of the extravagance ng pagkagalante ng inyong biyaya sa amin, Panginoon. Panginoon, sometimes yung tendency namin, Lord, is to reject it, Lord, not to get too personal with you. But Lord, you want us to have an abiding relationship with you, so ang desire mo ay magkaroon kami ng tunay at personal na relasyon sa inyo. So Lord, I pray that we learn to understand this and that everyone will open our hearts to you. Hindi itatago ito mga hindi ka nais-nais, but really let you minister to us in this way that only you can. So Lord, we thank you for this time. We glorify you. In Jesus' name we pray. Amen. Kung may Bible po kayo, naanyayahan ko po kayo sa John 13, 6 to 11. Basahin po natin ito sama-sama. John 13, verse 6 to 11. Sabi dito, he came to Simon Peter, who said to him, Lord, do you wash my feet? Jesus answered him, what I'm doing, you do not understand now, but afterward you will understand. Peter said to him, you shall never wash my feet. Jesus answered him, if I do not wash you, you have no share with me. Simon Peter said to him, Lord, not my feet only, but also my hands and my head. Jesus said to him, the one who has bathed does not need to wash except for his feet, but is completely clean, and you are clean, but not every one of you, for he knew who was to betray him. That is why he said, not all of you are clean. You know, when Jesus knelt to wash his disciples' feet, he did more than cleanse dirt. He exposed also their pride, discomfort, and resistance. Si Peter yung spokesperson ng mga disciples dito. Peter's protest shows how sometimes, if not all the time, grace unsettles us. We are unsettled by the grace of God, but eventually, the same grace transforms us. Christ's humility reveals what's often hidden beneath the surface of our faith. You know? Through the simple act of washing feet, Jesus unearths what is within us. No? Talagang ina-unpack yun. At binibigyan, the Lord sheds light to what is inside of us. Ano kaya yung na-uncover itong foot washing ni Jesus? I don't know, and I hope not many of you can relate. I don't know if some of you have experienced being really sick. I was sick for a while, and so I had various tubes and various things that are connected to my body. And one of the things that I needed was help to clean myself. No, for a while, may suot ako na ano na tinatawag nilang colostomy bag. Hindi ko na i-describe kung ano yon. Wag nyo nang i-Google, but it is just something that I had to carry, which necessitated na kailangan ko ng tulong from my wife to be cleaned. No, that was really humbling and humiliating for me. You know, makita ko doon, on one hand, yung talagang pag-ibig ng Panginoon at ng asawa ko para sa akin, willingness ng asawa ko na linisin ako at paglingkuran ako even in this talagang unpalatable way. Let's leave it at that. 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The washing of the Lord, I'll use that acronym, no, WASH, no, wash, no, it uncovers our wrong expectations. 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No, kung ang expectation natin sa sinusunod natin na Panginoon ay itong talagang makapangyarihan, hindi maarok na hari, yun din yung para expectation natin sa ating sarili. 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You know, grace, you know, offends our pride, di ba? Because it does not meet our expectations of power. We want God to, you know, our expectation is for God to be transcended, to rise. And we are shocked when we see Jesus stoop down. What we learn here is that true greatness is not proven by a throne, but willingness to serve with a basin and a towel. So, of course, this agitates Peter's emotion. Peter made a sweeping declaration, you shall never wash my feet. No, Peter's protest wasn't theological, no? It was very emotional. Something in him, parang na-trigger at being served by Jesus in this way. It is too personal. It is very humbling, di ba? And that's the thing about abiding in Christ, di ba? And growing deep in the Lord Jesus Christ. When you grow deep in the Lord, when you abide in Him, you allow Jesus to be personal with you. He moves beyond the realm of acquaintance, a realm of the pleasantries and the politeness of status as teacher and student. And He comes to us very personal, no? Very personal to the extent that He is going to wash away our real dirt. And this, again, offends our pride. The reason is it forces us to face our need, na kailangan talaga natin to. Kung hindi si Jesus ang gagawa nito, walang sino man ay ang may kakayanan na tumulong sa atin dito sa tunay natin pangangailangan. Wala nang iba kundi ang Panginoon. Receiving grace requires the admission that I cannot fix myself. I must receive Jesus' service in this way. Sabi ni Dallas Willard, di ba? Grace is not opposed to effort. It is opposed to earning. Magkaiba yun, effort and earning. Earning is an attitude, effort is an action. You know, there are things, and this very particular thing, that we cannot earn. We cannot earn Jesus' favor in this way. But we only can receive Jesus' grace, and that is jolting sa atin. But other than this, there is no way for us to be washed. We prefer doing things for Jesus. But here, particularly here, Jesus insists on doing something for us. Very personal thing. S stands for self-inflated reaction. Mga exaggerations na parang pagpa-puff up. Sabi ni Peter, kasi sabi ni Jesus sa kanya, unless I do this, you don't have any part with me. So si Peter naman, natakot. Sabi niya, then Lord, not just my feet, but my hands and head as well. Sabi ni Peter, wag mo hugasan yung pa ako, paliguan mo na ako. This is, ano, exaggerated naman. Makita mo yung pendulum, no? He goes from never to lahat na, everything. Peter is shifting from rebellious to a religious heart, hindi ba? Overcompensating. When exposed, pride does not always leave. Sometimes it dresses itself up with passion and with religious garments. No, parang sa atin, no? When we are struck by the humbling service of the Lord, di ba? We say things like, I just want to serve God with excellence now. Pero ang ibig sabihin nun, I want control, recognition, or perfection. Sometimes I'm saying, I'm not worthy. God cannot use me. But what you really believe is I'm still focused on me, not God's grace. We say, I'm just passionate about right doctrine and truth. Pero the reality is, you're puffing up. It means, you know, I use truth, you know, to elevate myself and put others down. I just want to be thought of as correct and right all the time. Sometimes you're too ashamed of what sin you have. You say, you don't want to bother God with this. But reality, what you're saying is, I don't trust God with everything. We also say, di ba, kung hindi ako gagawa nito, sino? That is a concealment of the belief that God is dependent on us. We can also say, I need to do more for God. Pero what we really believe is, I'm trying to earn what can only be received. Grace offends pride, hindi ba? Because it can't be managed. It must be received as is. No strings attached. Just receive grace. You don't have to earn it. No, you don't have to perform for it. It's not about doing more, but about trusting Jesus completely. Finally, H stands for hidden resistance. Sabi ni Jesus, you are clean, though not every one of you is clean. Now, Jesus points out that not everyone is truly clean. Judas, andito rin si Judas, had his feet washed, but his heart remains unclean. You know, grace offends our pride because it exposes what's buried deep, our refusal to surrender to Jesus. Judas walked with Jesus, but never allowed Jesus to wash him thoroughly within. How is your heart, no? How is your heart receiving the grace of God, no? And sometimes it's jarring, di ba? And so it reveals yung acronym natin, wrong expectation, agitated emotions, self-inflated reactions, hidden resistance. And sometimes because of this, like Peter, parang pinupush away natin yung grace ng Panginoon. Sabi ni Brennan Manning, no, I really appreciate this quote. Sabi niya sa Ragamuffin Gospel, grace is not only enough, it's the only hope that we have. So, ang conclusion nito, ang application nito, just let Jesus wash you. In a sense, Jesus saying, amin na paa mo. 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Do not negotiate. 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Just give me your feet. Let me wash you from the inside out. I hope this message resonates with you. And I hope for whatever it is na pinupukaw ng Panginoon sa damdamin natin, ay ito ay matugunan din ng biyaya ng Panginoon. Let's join our hearts in prayer. Father, thank you for this opportunity to think about and talk about your goodness and your grace. I pray that we would learn to appropriate it in our lives. We worship you, Lord. In Jesus' name we pray. Amen. 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Ang programa natin ay nasa Facebook at Spotify at syempre dito sa FEBC Radio TV. I'll see you again next time. God bless!
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3: 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Yan po ang ating commitment sa Panginoon. And also remember, as you grow in the faith, ito rin po ay magkakaroon ng epekto sa iyong character, sa iyong conduct, at syempre, may impact na maganda sa iyong relationships. 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Usually, it's in connection to the total plan and purpose of God. 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

0: one who satisfies, the one who actually prospers a person or a community is God. So akin ang kailangan, sa kanya ang pangunahin, and then the Lord takes care of that. Diba sa Matthew 6:33, seek first the kingdom of God and His righteousness, and all these things shall be added unto you. Of course, primary doon yung ating spiritual blessings that we get from the Lord. Pero may mga ilang bagay pa that the Lord can basically bestow on people and communities in relation to obedience to His will. Nang bakit? 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This one is from Haggai 1 verse 12. Then Zerubbabel, the son of Shealtiel, and Joshua, the son of Jehoshadak, the high priest with all the remnant of the people, obeyed the voice of the Lord their God and the words of Haggai the prophet, as the Lord their God had sent him. And the people did fear before the Lord. So ang ganda ng passage, no? It showed sa pinaka-center obedience, no? At yung kanilang narinig na pagpapaunawa sa Panginoon, hindi na nila kinontra at hindi na nila tinalikuran o isinangtabi. Ito isang bagay that immediately they needed to engage it, no? Kasi nga, again, ang faith kasi, di ba, na napag-aaralan natin last month, yung po dinedicate natin in studying yung concept ng faith, active siya, eh, di ba? It's a verb, no? Action, kailangan. You trust God, you obey Him. At dito nga pinapakita nila yung kanilang obedience. So, yung apat na lessons, no? The first lesson, knowing God means putting His kingdom and purpose at the center of our lives. Trusting that He will provide for our personal needs. So, minsan ang fear, kapag sinunod ko ang Panginoon, ay hindi matustusan, hindi masustain. Ang daming mga ano, ang daming mga bagay that makes us hesitate. Pero yun nga, merong mga challenges sa atin. No? Attempt great things for God and be able to witness the great things that God can do. So parang ang idea doon is malibang umakto ka at sumunod sa kalooban niya, you will not be able to witness what God is capable of doing. Bakit? Kasi nandun eh, confined ka at nasa position of retreat ka eh. Ibig sabihin, patras ka at ayaw mong gumalaw. 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So very important, no? And then in relation to needs, He's the one who fulfills it, di ba? Siya yung magbibigay ng need natin, yung kapunuan noon. Yung second lesson, knowing God, it means recognizing His ultimate control over the universe when we face difficulty or discouragement. We can rest knowing He rules all things. 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And yun nga, it's a sort of encouragement, no? Na God is in control of everything. So, tiwala ka sa Kanya. And based on that, kahit minsan ang tingin natin, things are parang discouraging. parang yung situation and circumstances are against us. Pero pag gumalaw ang Panginoon, hindi mo matatawaran yung kapabilidad ng Diyos. No? Kaya, hindi ba minsan nababanggit nga, with God, all things are possible. So, ang idea is that the Lord, yung mga bagay that we think are not only hard or difficult, kundi parang talagang hindi ito kayang gawin. With His movement, with His power at work, makikita po natin yung manifestations. So that's a really important point dito sa book ng Haggai. And then of course, the third lesson, knowing God brings the assurance that we are never left to labor in our own strength. His Spirit remains among His people. So mahalaga yun. Minsan iniisip kasi natin, anong Spirit? But mahalaga yun. First and foremost, yung provision and providence ng material, it comes. Pero may mga times, even if it's available, pagka yung Spirit of God is not in you, hindi ka activated in doing what is right. Hindi ka activated to follow the direction of God. Hindi ka activated to follow the prompting of God. No? Tuto tayo sa ilang lessons sa Israel, di ba? May mga times nun, yung army nila, mas marami sa kalaban eh. So they have the resources, they have the manpower. But the problem is the Spirit of God was not there. So ano nangyari? Di natalo sila. Because when they move contrary to what the Lord, di ba, tells them to do. Eh, ang Panginoon ang source nga ng victory. You go contrary to that, then you will lose. Alam nila yan, no? Si Samson, as an individual, when the Spirit of God was with him, he had power. But when the Spirit of God left him, he was left powerless. Kaya sa Bible, nakalagay yan, not by might, nor by power, but by my Spirit, says the Lord. So it's very important, no? That when the Lord says, I am with you, yung spiritual na presence niya, hindi mo pwedeng maliitin yan. It all starts and ends with that. No? Kasi siya yun eh. It's representing him, yung kanyang spirito. Kasi minsan, when we think about it, parang iniisip natin between the material and the spiritual. Eh, dito tayo sa practical. Sa material tayo, parang tiyak. Eh kahit minsan, nandiyan yung materialis. 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May mga times, ang tingin ng mga tao, it's quite lacking, but the Lord can produce something out of that. Kasi nga, yun ang pinakamahalaga, nandyan siya. Di ba? So, that's the ultimate, sabi nga natin eh, empowerment and blessing that the Lord basically gives. And then the fourth lesson, sa Nehemiah. This points forward to Jesus, God in the flesh, who would physically walk through the second temple, bringing a greater eternal glory. Yun nga yung nabanggit natin, ang temple na tinayo nila Haggai, it might be small, pero moving forward, no? Sino ang papasok dyan sa temple na yan? Si Jesus, the only begotten Son of God, in the flesh. No? When, di ba, he went to Jerusalem. 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No? It might be smaller, not as grand as the first temple, but future-looking. It was blessed by God, indwelt by God, and then syempre, when God came here in the flesh, it was basically, di ba, entered by God Himself. So, yun nga, napakahalaga niya. So, let's also focus on the promises. No? Kasi ito nga, it's God is made known as a covenant fulfilling God. No? So, He's a God who fulfills yung kanyang mga pangako at yung kanyang mga agreements with people. So ano yung apat na may kita natin? All in chapter 2 ng Haggai. The first one, the promise of His presence. So dun sa mga remnants, ang kanyang sinabi, I am with you. 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And that's an important point to make. And then third, the promise of immediate blessing. I will bless you. Now, yung blessing, we have to clarify this. 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So very important. And then of course, number four, the promise of unshakable authority. 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And it's a very important highlight dito. 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You know? 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
5: 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Another Sunday, another kwentuhan sa panibago nyong makakasama. 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
6: Yun.
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6: Yun.
5: At ngayon nga, he chooses to focus on content creating. Kaya napakaganda ng mga pinupodos niyang content to inspire the next generation, di ba? 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Welcome po natin sa ating studio, sa ating program, si Sam Valera. Hello Sam, welcome.
8: Hello.
5: Sa program.
8: Hello, I'm glad that I meet you all. And I'm glad na na-invite po ako dito sa FEBC.
5: Mm-hmm. Sige Sam, bago tayo tumungo sa ating kwentuhan, baka mamaya nakikinig yung family mo, yeah, yung loved ones mo, yung mga followers mo, yeah, sa iyong account.
8: So hello, probably baka magulat yung pamilya ko kasi nandito ako sa DZAS. kusan sila nakikinig ever since. Mm-hmm. And I wanna also greet my girlfriend, Erica. And yeah, sa mga friends ko, followers, kung kilala niyo man ako. Yeah, so yeah.
5: Yeah, ayan. Hello po sa mga na-shoutout po ni Sam.
6: Yeah, sana po nalimutan.
5: Oh, kasi baka minsan pag hindi na siya shoutout, nagtatampo. 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
6: Yes.
5: At ito nga, usapang real muna tayo, no, Sam. Kasi talagang napakahirap when we discuss about the process. Mm-hmm. And it's really hard to love the process, lalo na kung painful, 'di ba? Eh ikaw ba kapag narinig mo yung praise na love the process, what comes into your mind?
8: Wow, what a great question. So when I hear love the process, I usually think na just focus on the present, because when you're dreaming about something, oftentimes yung mga tao ay nagre-rely sa future na they're gonna be happy if they receive that gift, if they receive that place.
5: Mm-hmm.
8: Pero hindi siya nag-work in that way. It shouldn't be that way.
5: Mm-hmm.
8: Because kapag nirelay mo yung happiness, joy, satisfaction in the place na you want to be, it's kasi mas mahaba yung proseso kaysa dun sa gift.
5: Yeah.
8: So basically, kung irerelay mo yung satisfaction mo dun sa place na gusto mong mapuntahan, dun sa gift na gusto mong ma-receive, so yun lang din yung length na magiging satisfied ka with your life, which is bad, no?
5: Mm-hmm.
8: So I think whether naabot mo na o hindi pa, you should be satisfied with your life.
5: Mm-hmm.
8: And the place that you want to be, it's just bonus, because this life itself is already a gift.
5: Wow.
8: So diba?
5: Yeah.
8: And another thing is, I learned about something recently. It says devotion over discipline.
5: Mm-hmm.
8: So a lot of times when we are processing about something, you know, let's say a dream job, passion, ganyan, oftentimes, we discipline ourselves. Pero, I mean, discipline is not bad, pero I think we should replace that idea into devotion. Because when you devote yourself, you're enjoying the process.
5: Yes.
8: No? And hindi mo siya iniisip na, hirap, ano ba yun? Ang tagal. Tagal ng gift. No? So, I think devotion is much better than, you know, thinking that you're disciplining yourself.
5: Mm.
8: Because when you discipline yourself, kasi you're thinking na, I'm gonna do this even though I hate it,
5: yeah,
8: just to receive the gift. Hindi siya ganun. You should enjoy the process even wala pa yung gift.
5: Mm.
8: No? And yeah, during the process, dito mo rin matututunan yung empathizing with yourself. So yeah, I think those are the things na naiisip ko when it comes on processing, going through process about something.
5: Yeah. Mm-hmm. And sa iba't ibang tao, no, Sam, we have different pacing, we have different attitude and behavior on how we can accept our processes.
8: Personality,
5: diba?
8: Basically.
5: Personality. Yeah. Pero kasi it's quite different when different kasi yung enjoying and loving the process.
8: Mm-hmm.
5: Ikaw ba, at what pace ka na ngayon?
8: Wow. Honestly, I'm still in the process of achieving my dreams. Mm-hmm. I cannot say that I'm successful with my craft.
5: Mm-hmm.
8: No? Actually, nagulat ako na Sir Kyle invited me here kasi I'm just, you know, I have 900 followers in TikTok, 900 in Instagram, but then I have the opportunity to speak to you all, you know?
6: Mm-hmm.
8: And praise God, kasi even though I'm still in the process of being successful in this craft, nagkaroon na agad ako ng ganitong opportunity, which is I have the opportunity to serve people, no? Kung ano man yung wisdom na or knowledge that I have with me that God provided me. So yeah, I'm still in the process of achieving my dreams.
5: And praise God, no? Despite na sabi natin hindi man ganun kalaki ang following, but your content has really an impact in the community.
8: Yes. Thank you so much.
6: Oo, totoo yan. Kasi nga yung mga kabataan ngayon, di ba, parang nag-i-spend sila sa social media doing nothing. Yeah. Kumbaga, pero ikaw, nandun ka sa point ng buhay mo na minamaximize mo yung kung saan ka pinlace ng Panginoon.
8: Wow, praise diba? God. Actually, yun talaga yung advocate ko. Isa sa mga advocate ko is to really consume good things because when you scroll on social media, although hindi naman masama yung consuming entertainment, in fact, it's actually a necessity for us to, you know, to be to take a rest from our job. But like, I think one of my advocate is just consume good things. If you're in your 20s or even you're a teenager, you should do something with your life. Seek God, you know. And yeah, do something about it. Do something with your life because it's a gift.
5: Yeah.
8: And yun yung isa sa mga pinupush ko when it comes on my contents.
5: Yes.
6: Praise God. At yun nga, no, na-mention mo, Sam, na nandun ka pa sa point na you're achieving your dreams, diba?
8: Still.
6: Pero dumating ba sa point na gusto mo mag-quit? 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
8: Well, God knows how many times I cried. But yeah, I nagdadaan ako sa mga ganong phase na I feel inadequate. I feel inadequate kasi I compare myself with other creators na ba't sa kanila ang bilis nung proseso. 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May mali ba sa paggawa ko ng, you know, chewable ba yung contents ko when it comes on teenagers or 20s. I'm questioning ano ba yung mali. But like, I think that's the thrill of the process. As long as you see, you know, one of my inspiration, I think, is, you know, Kobe Bryant. He's obsessed. And I think I want to add that kind of obsession to learn really about something, to humble yourself when you really meet na mas magaling sa'yo. Kapag nakapanood ka ng mas magaling sa'yo or mas magandang content, hindi siya ano eh, hindi siya opportunity to feel like your ego is being attacked, but like it's an opportunity to learn from it. So yeah, I'm going through that kind of situation at some time, pero kung paano ko siya sinosolve, basically, I just rest and then push ulit. Ganun lang din naman yung ginagawa ng ibang successful na tao. So, same formula.
5: Kasi minsan yung iba, parang sa sobrang gusto nilang mag-thrive, pinapahirapan nila ang sarili nila to achieve something. And thank you for that reminder, no, Sam, that it's okay to pause, it's okay to rest. Na sa, eh, kasi yung iba iniisip kasi, our world is a competition. What can you say on that?
8: Sorry?
5: Na yung mundo parang competition.
8: Well, iba-ibang perspective ng tao. If some people think that life is a competition, then so be it. I think it's a negotiable thing. But for me personally, I don't think life is a competition. Life isn't even a race. It's a journey. And if you compete kasi, you will ano eh, compare, basically.
5: Correct.
8: And if you compare, you will feel inadequate.
5: Exactly.
8: Pero ang twist kasi dyan, sa ibang tao, they feel more fueled kapag nagipag-compete sila.
5: Parang drive nila eh.
8: Drive. Ako personally, hindi ko drive yon. So iba-iba rin talaga personality ng ibang tao. And for me, I think mas comfortable ako sa mindset na life is a journey. I don't need to compare myself with other people, or if I'm gonna compare myself, it should be positive comparison. I think it's not a bad thing, but it's not also, you know, effective mindset to everyone. So it's a journey for me.
6: Totoo yan, no? At napakaganda na magkaroon tayo ng ganong mindset. 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
5: Yeah.
6: 'Di ba? 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Iba-iba yung pacing ng buhay.
8: Another thing is God provided us different journey. Unique journey actually.
6: Yeah.
8: So if you're gonna compare your purpose to this person, parang you will really feel inadequate kasi iba yung ano niya eh, iba yung purpose niya sa purpose mo. So you should, you know, really focus on your path.
5: At sana, no, yung mga ganyang sinabi mo, Sam, ma-inspire mga kabataan mm-hmm. ngayon.
8: I really hope.
5: Kasi syempre, iba-iba tayo ng mindset na for you, life isn't a competition, but for them, they need to prove themselves to other people. They want to achieve, to accomplish some things para syempre matuwa even their parents, para syempre...
8: Which is, there's nothing wrong with that.
5: There's nothing wrong, pero syempre may mga pagkakataon na dahil sa sobrang dedicated nila to do something, inapapabayaan nila yung sarili nila. 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Gusto minamadali. 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So ikaw ba, what's your take on that?
8: Wow. What's the question, sorry?
5: Kasi madami ngayon kabataan, minamadali nila yung mga bagay-bagay, yung season nila. Ikaw ba, nasa ang pace ka na ng life mo? Do you rush things or you take it slowly?
8: There are, a phase in my life na I rush things. Unconsciously. And it's a dangerous thing kasi hindi ako aware na nirarush ko yung mga bagay-bagay. Pero the more that I put effort on my craft, the more that I realize this is a long journey. This is a long journey. And, you know, one good thing that I realized is I'm 21. And I shouldn't rush things. Kasi yung iba, they realize na they are lost, na they didn't achieve their dreams, they didn't seek God, kung anong purpose yung binigay sa kanila ng Panginoon. 40s na sila, 60s na sila, and I'm 21. So, you know, it's parang kinakusyon ko mismo yung sarili ko, bakit nape-pressure ako? And I'm young. And it's a privilege to be young. This is what I want to remind you all na being young is a gift. And you should take advantage of it.
5: Yes.
8: Kasi when you're young, you're strong physically. Yan yung unang pumapasok sa isip ko na take advantage talaga as being young. Mentally, you're more curious, no? Hindi pa tumatanda yung utak mo. And basta yung curiosity mo nandun pa eh. And
6: yes.
8: I think yun yung dapat i-take advantage ng youth instead na nilalagay nila sa... hindi makabuluhang bagay yung curiosity nila. And yeah, I think we really live in a fast-paced life right now. Especially nandito na tayo sa buhay na technology, scrolling, you know, lahat instant information.
5: Correct.
8: Pagkain, ano pa ba? Ang dami
5: na instant,
6: lahat na sa internet
8: na. I think yun yung reason bakit yung attention span ng tao, yung patience ng tao, yung basta yung patience ng tao when it comes on small and big things, medyo humihina na.
5: Yes, mas umiikse, right?
8: Umiikse. Yeah, so I think yun yung reason bakit nababawasan na yung basically pasensya ng tao when it comes on.
5: Ikaw, Sam, based on your observations sa fellow young people na kagaya mo, bakit ba tayo hirap na mag-antay? Lalo na yung mga kabataan, they really rush things.
8: I think it is because of the changes na meron sa generation ngayon. Ayun nga, as what I've said, lahat instant. Kasi dati when, for example, this is best example that I think I can give. Dati kapag you want to research about something, kailangan mo pumunta ng library.
5: Correct.
8: Right now, when you want to know something, ChatGPT, Google. So, lahat instant. Which is, I think, it's a good thing. Pero may cons. And the cons is, yung patience ng tao umiikli. Yung attention span also ng tao umiikli because of scrolling on TikTok, Facebook, and... Yeah, may pros and cons talaga. Pero this is one good thing that I've realized. I never regret that I live in this generation.
5: Yeah.
8: Many young people, I wish I live in this generation, you know, naabutan ko yung mga, you know, yung ganitong type of life, ganyan-ganyan. Pero hindi, you should enjoy where you are right now.
5: Yes.
8: And take advantage of what you have.
5: Correct.
8: Kasi if you're, many adult people see na itong generation na to, puro gadgets, puro, you know, technology, masyado ng high-tech, hindi pa good thing yan. Di ba? Kumbaga, yes, may cons. But, if we're gonna look at the good side of every good things, we will appreciate it. And I think, sa dami ng bad news ngayon, especially on government here in Philippines, we should really focus on good things at some time. We should encourage ourselves to really focus on good things. And, Yeah, I think yun yung reason bakit umiikli na yung patience. Yun, yung patience ng tao. Mm-hmm. Mm-hmm. Yung youth when it comes on affirmations or achieving dreams.
5: Yeah. Mm-hmm. Mm, and thank you for that reminder kasi talaga naman, that's the hard reality of this generation. And totoo yung sinabi mo, talagang si Lord, sinet ka for this time, for this kind of season. And do not ever compare yourself to other generation. Mm-mm. Kasi may unique value ka eh.
8: Exactly.
5: Right?
8: Ganda nun.
6: Totoo. 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
5: Correct.
6: Diba? At yun nga, no, Sam, kung tatanungin ka namin, what's one dream or prayer na that took longer than you expected?
8: Basically where I am right now, I'm praying na Lord, give me purpose. I think yung main purpose ko lang naman, hindi lang ako, I think lahat na tao, is to really serve God. Pangalawa, serve people, and to fulfill ourselves, no? So it took me longer to really achieve what I want. Specific na. What I really want is more followers on my social media. Mas marami ako mas matulungan na tao. Makakuha ng brand deals kung sumikat. Sorry, kapag sumikat. Yeah, yun yung mga specific things na pinagpipray ko. And it's taking me longer, but it's fun. And I think yun yung bagay na pinagpipray ko pa. Yun yung bagay na pinoproseso ko pa. And yeah, I feel like God is with me every day. Isa sa prayer ko lagi when I pray to God is, Lord, in my everyday life, give me purpose. Regardless if it's big errands, small errands, give me something to do. Give me something to do. So kasi when you move every day and you improve yourself 1%, kapag naipon yun in 1 year, you have 365%. And I think that's one of the prayers na I every day ask to God, no, na to give me purpose. Kasi dumadating ako minsan sa point na ano bang ginagawa ko dito sa buhay ko, no? With my followers, probably gasgas na kayo sa word na purpose when I make contents, kasi yun talaga yung parang hinahanap-hanap ko. And pinopromote ko rin sa youth na to really find what you should do with your life. Because one of the inadequacy or darkest phase that I've gone in my life is I feel, have you ever heard existential crisis? Ayun, so I feel, what is my really existence? Yeah. Pagdating sa school, I'm bokya, ganyan. Pagdating naman outside the school, what should I do? Ganyan. So, yeah, and when I found content creating, it's really a good thing. Kasi ano eh, madaldal ako. And alata naman.
5: O siya na nagsabi niya kagap. Hindi kami.
6: Binalidate
5: niya.
8: I validate it. Madaldal ako, and where should I put it? And I feel like, oh, God is really using me about something, and I should put this thing into a positive thing. And yeah, when I found content creating, guys, it's really a good thing. I feel like God is using me for something. And if again, dun sa question na kung nasa na, kung what is a prayer na it took me longer, this place, kung nasa na ako ngayon, it's taking me longer, but it's fun. It's thrilling.
5: Yeah. And ang Lord naman talaga ay may perfect timing sa lahat ng bagay. Yes. And gusto ko lang ibalik doon sa sinabi mo, Sam, about the purpose. I read this book called Find Your Why by Simon Sinek. And it's really a good leadership book, but it's very applicable sa bawat isa sa atin. Because tayo, we find our value, we find our purpose sa mga bagay na kung anong meron tayo. But it's really about knowing first your identity.
8: Exactly.
5: Know your why. You will never understand your purpose if you don't know why you exist in this world. Who you are as a person. So sana po sa mga kaagapay natin nakikinig na yun, it's not just about your purpose, but it's about who you are in the process and your purpose.
8: And you will find it in God.
5: Yes. nothing less and nothing more. Kasi minsan tayo, we base our purpose and identity sa kung anong meron sa world.
8: Yeah.
5: So sana itwist natin yung mindset na yun.
8: And it's dangerous kasi sa dami ng information, ano yung paniniwalaan mo?
5: Correct.
8: And isa sa natutunan ko, sa I learned this from my pinsan, shout out kay Kuya David, mm-hmm. kung nanonood ka. Sabi niya, daming information pero isa lang naman yung dapat blueprint na dapat pag-relayan natin.
5: Mm-hmm.
8: And it is the Bible.
5: Correct.
8: Kumbaga sa dami ng information, we sometimes ask, I don't know if you all ask this, but mm-hmm. ano yung tama?
5: Mm-hmm.
8: Sa dami ng content creator, sa dami ng mga billionaires, millionaires, you know, mga self-improvement guru sa social media, ano ba yung tama? Pero isa lang naman yung truth, it's the Bible.
5: Correct.
8: And I would admit na hindi lahat, no, I'm still guilty about this. I don't really, you know, really, I don't really, I'm sometimes failing to follow, you know, what is the commandments in the Bible. But then, I would really admit and say to you all na, there is really one thing that we should base our truths, mm-hmm. that is the Word of God.
5: Yeah.
6: Yeah.
5: And the true, the Word of God is the absolute truth na pwede nating makuha. Mm-hmm. Kasi minsan, binibigay ng mundo, we really know this, that very mm-hmm. subjective.
6: Mm-hmm.
8: Subjective. In the individualism.
5: Yeah. We have our own truths, right?
8: Yeah.
5: And so, balik tayo sa ating napag-uusapan about sa loving the process. And we have so many things in mind, diba? Sam, ikaw ba during your waiting season? Sabi mo, andan mo ng pinagdaan ng waiting season, lalo na yung pinagpe-pray mo ngayon. What's the hardest lesson that you have learned in this time?
8: Wow. Hardest lesson
5: during your waiting season?
8: I think to be really empathetic with myself.
5: Mm-hmm.
8: I think di lang ako eh, kahit yung ibang tao rin. One of the things na I think na-observe ko at na-experience ko mm-hmm. rin is to be empathetic with ourselves when we are going about something. Sometimes we are harsh. Sometimes we are mm-hmm. really negative about ourselves.
5: Yeah.
8: But there's one thing that I learned from Michael Jordan, a basketball player. He says na if, you know, when you shoot, when you're playing basketball and you shoot mm-hmm. and you miss it,
5: mm-hmm.
8: what you should do? You should try again.
5: Yeah.
8: So, parang ang kausap niya dun sa video na napanood ko si mga parents na if your kid fail about something, mm-hmm. ganyan, if your kid loses about something, mm-hmm. you know, you should say to them na, yeah, you should try again. You should, if you miss that shot, you should shoot again at another time. And I think yung simpleng advice na yun from someone na successful
5: mm-hmm.
8: in that basket, in that craft, na dadala ko siya ngayon. Yung that mm-hmm. kind of empathy na ina-apply ko sa sarili ko.
6: Mm-hmm.
8: It's really good thing kasi it avoids being harsh.
5: Yeah.
8: No? Kumbaga, if you miss your shot right now, you have tomorrow.
5: Mm-hmm.
8: It's not the end of the world. Mm-hmm. And if you miss your shot tomorrow, you have another day again. So I think one of the hardest things that I'm learning,
5: yeah,
8: or I've learned, is to be positive with myself.
5: Yeah.
8: A lot of times I feel inadequate. Alam to ng girlfriend ko. A lot of times I feel papag-iwanan ako.
5: Mm.
8: And yeah, I think that's one thing that we should learn when we are dreaming mm-hmm. about something. And that's mm-hmm. the cost of dreaming about something. It's really mm-hmm. Questioning. Am I gonna win? And yeah, it's a thing na dapat matutunan natin as in our generation,
5: yeah.
8: especially social media, a lot of comparisons, no? Mm. Na we should water our grass to the
5: yes.
8: point that we don't have time
5: yeah.
8: to look at others' grass if it's mm-hmm. greener than ours.
5: Wow.
8: So yeah, comparison, if we should compare ourselves, it should be positive.
5: Mm-hmm.
8: But then again, being empathetic, that's one thing that I think hirap mm-hmm. akong natututunan or natutunan.
5: Mm-hmm.
8: Yeah.
5: Mm-hmm. And grabe, ang daming words of wisdom.
6: Oh, for sure, ang dami ng quotable na parang dito, nanonot na ating
8: dito
6: mga kaagapay.
8: Dito ko nabubuhos lahat yung daldal na naiipon ko sa...
6: Which is good.
5: Totoo yan. I'm really inspired yung sa sinabi mo, bro. And thank you for stating these things because ito yung need ng mga kabataan ngayon. Because totoo yung sinabi mo, yung comparison talaga, it steals and kills your joy.
8: Exactly.
5: And okay, sinabi mo, it's okay to start again, to try again.
6: To
5: diba?
6: Begin again.
5: Yes.
6: Diba?
5: Try and try until you succeed.
6: Ayun.
5: Diba?
6: Totoo. 'di ba? At 'yun din isa sa mga magandang paalala na sinabi ni Sam, no? Kasi may 'yun yung sad reality na may tendency tayo maging harsh sa ating mga sarili kapag tayo ay nagkakamali or pumapalya. 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
9: Yes.
8: Add ko lang, I think one of the reasons din bakit harsh yung mga tao or especially mga youth sa sarili nila, it's not only social media or about comparison, but I think it's about the parents, no? Na if you receive this harsh harsh guidance or harsh discipline with your parents, you know, really, you really need to seek God and replace those

0: will kill you. It may not kill you physically, but it may kill you mentally.
1: Yeah.
0: Until you get older. And I think yun yung sad reality in our generation, especially dito sa Asia, dito sa Philippines, na we receive this harsh discipline from our parents. And kapag tumanda tayo, yung whispers na yun, it plays in our head.
1: Yeah.
0: When we achieve dreams, nagpe-play siya na you're not enough, ganyan, you're not, you're gonna lose. Which, guys, you really need to replace that voice into something new that will encourage you, and that's God's voice. And walang ibang tutulong sa'yo kundi sarili mo lang and God. And yeah, that's sad reality, harsh reality na I think nadaan ako rin. And kaya ako rin siya shinare is I think nadadaanan na rin siya ng ibang tao. So it's not just about social media. I think it's also about our experiences, and we really need to replace that voice. Kasi I think yun yung isa sa malaking kalaban natin, na minsan wala naman nagdi-discourage sa atin. 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
1: Yeah.
0: Pero wala naman talaga nagsasabi. So, yeah, really need to replace that voice.
2: Totoo.
1: Praise God, yeah.
2: Talagang, ayun eh, paalala sa atin na let's fix our eyes on Jesus lang.
0: Jesus,
2: At sa mga kaagapay natin, no, Sam, na anong pwede mo i-advise sa kanila kung paano tayo matututong ma-appreciate yung small wins kahit malayo pa sila sa goals nila?
0: Wow. It's really to focus on the present, no? Ayun, gaya ng sinabi ko kanina, when you rely your satisfaction on your future, you would really not be satisfied with your life because mas mahaba yung proseso kaysa dun sa gift, no? So imagine the length, yung length ng satisfaction mo, sobrang late na lang din. Kasi wala, mas mahaba yung proseso. And one of the lessons that I've learned from Jello GNV. Jello GNV is a Christian content creator from Canada. And siya rin yung nag-inspire sa akin to really create content. Ang sabi niya mas maraming tinuturo yung process kaysa sa gift, no? And that's the exact reason why we should love it. Because ano ba yung tinuturo ng gift? Ano ba yung tinuturo ng reward? Basically, parang wala nga eh. If we arrive that on that thing, we're just happy. We're just enjoying that thing. Which is, there's nothing wrong with that. But mas marami yung tinuturo ng process.
2: Yeah. Yes.
0: There's something that process is teaching, something that the reward is not teaching us. And that is lessons. And we should embrace that.
1: Yes.
2: So, napakaganda, no? Talagang dito mo makikita yung kahalagahan ng pag-embrace dun sa process. Kumbaga, sabi nga ni Sam, parang bonus na lang talaga yung bonus. Reward, eh. Yeah. Reward na lang talaga yung goal.
0: Because life itself is a gift.
1: Exactly. Saka sana tayo sa mga kaagapay po natin nakikinig at nanonood ngayon, do not be over-focused or over-fix yung eyes natin sa reward.
0: Yeah.
1: Kasi may iba yung ating goal, yung vision natin, and yung mismo yung heart natin maapektuhan. Pero Sam, I just want to ask you this question personally. Sa personal journey mo, what's one thing that really strike your emotion, that really attack you as a person during that process?
0: I'm sorry?
1: What's one journey in your life na talagang nahirapan ka doon sa proseso, na kung saan talaga it really made you as a better person?
0: Wow. I think nung tumatanda na ako, nung nag-drop ako ng college. Nung nag-drop kasi ako ng college, I was a rapper. So nagra-rap ako sa iba't ibang bar.
1: So mapapasample natin.
2: Pwede bang sample?
1: Dito na lang din eh.
2: Pwede ba? Pwede.
1: Kahit ba konting ano lang, konting line lang.
0: Sige. I come in peace, extend my hands with the next man in sight. No need to fight, black and white, red and brown unite. All the peoples of the world, we gotta make a stand, because I can't understand why a man kills another man.
2: Grabe, oh.
1: Grabe, napasample natin. Okay, going back.
2: Gusto ko yung ready siya, no?
1: Okay.
0: So, I think nung nag-drop ako ng college, I was planning to pursue rapping. Music talaga. 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
0: What's ironic is, or what's surprising is, nung nag-drop ako ng college, hindi ko siya na-feel. 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And nasabi ko na, meron ako napanood na Instagram reel and yun yung nag-inspire sa akin to content creating. So yun, I don't feel music and may napanood akong Instagram reel, reel na really inspires me to content, to really create content. Nung napanood ko yun, sabi ko kaya ko to ah. Sa daldal kong to, marami akong masashare na information. So I started it. Ginaya ko rin yung format nung video niya. So, after that week, nagtuloy-tuloy. I feel like, okay, Lord, tama ba to? Sige, Lord, dito na pumasok yung time na... Kasi nung before ako mag-drop, or even after ako mag-drop, I'm not really seeking God's voice, ganyan na, kaya ko naman to eh. May blueprint na ako kung ano yung gagawin ko. 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Maghihintay lang ako dito. Okay, and then I found content creating. Okay, Lord, tama ba to? Content creating? Sige, tutuloy-tuloy ko to. And then, dumating sa point na nakagain ako ng first 100 likes ko is 700 likes. That was in Victory Conference. Nag-interview ako ng mga tao, ano yung advice nila sa next generation. And then, I also interviewed Gian Hinolan.
2: Oh, yes.
0: Ooh. Yeah, she's a Christian content creator. And then, yeah, so nagtuloy-tuloy. And I feel like, okay, hindi ko man alam kung dito talaga yung main craft na binigay sa akin ng Panginoon. Pero, so far, I really feel like it. And kung ano man yung pinakamahirap na nadaanan ko, it is... parang ang layo nung sagot ko.
2: Sige
0: lang. Yeah, is to really seek the voice of God. Yun, yung sinabi ko rin kanina to really be empathetic with myself. That I think is, you know, it made me a better person.
2: Yeah.
0: Really.
2: Yeah.
0: The moment that God made me realize na I cannot... really see my blueprint in my life and I really need to seek Him. Doon ako mas nagkaroon ng peace and it improved my character as a person. And the more that I became self-empathetic, the more I also realized that my character is improving. And mas nagiging empathetic rin ako sa ibang tao.
2: Yeah, and I think that's a good thing, no? One of the lessons that you have learned is listening to God, diba?
0: Yeah.
2: Kasi sa ingay ng mundo, there are many things na nangyayari, distractions, yeah. Diba? 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Sometimes, it is a loud voice. Minsan talagang gagamit po siya ng instrument for you.
3: Totoo.
2: 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Diba? Anak stop na.
3: Diba? At paalala din na maging sensitive enough tayo. Diba? To seek Him intentionally.
2: Yes. Yan.
3: Mahalaga din talaga yung intentionally.
2: Exactly.
3: Diba? Intention.
2: So ngayon, Sam, sa journey mo, nagpapatuloy ka, you are a 21-year-old Gen Z.
3: Yeah.
2: And sabi mo, madami ka pang gagawin, madami ka pang, sabi mo nga, long journey to. Yeah. Diba? And now, what's your goal of doing this process kasama ang Panginoon sa buhay mo?
0: To really reach young many people. To really reach people. Now, I think, sige, share ko na rin. One of my principles in my life is I'm living to really serve God, serve myself, serve people. And the way I serve people is through this craft, no? And through this craft, mas nakaka-share ako ng maraming information, wisdom, and ang goal ko talaga is to really reach many people. To find what they love, to really seek God, to let them know that their life has value.
2: Yeah.
0: No? Yeah, yun talaga yung goal ko. Tsaka specific na, yung many followers talaga. yung numbers ng social media, maging ano, maging totoo na tayo dito. Mm-hmm. Yun talaga yung goal ko, numbers in social mm-hmm. media. Mm-hmm. And yeah, as I go through it, I feel like God is guiding me, and yeah, it's a process.
2: Yeah.
0: Really, really a process.
2: Mm-hmm. Grabe no. Talagang i-enjoy lang natin ang process. 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
3: Totoo yan. And Sam, if you could tell your younger self.
0: Wow.
2: Yes. Parang ang tanda. Parang ang dahil pinagdaanan eh.
3: Oh, 21 na siya eh. So kung kakausapin mo, no, makakausap mo yung batang ikaw, mm-hmm. ano yung sasabihin mo or isang bagay na sasabihin mo sa kanya about God's process?
0: Wow. If you feel like God is not with you, whether you like it or not, God is with you. Because
2: mm-hmm.
0: I don't, I'm a Christian ever since.
2: Mm-hmm.
0: Christian family ko. Mm-hmm. But I don't really feel like, you know, attend Sunday school,
2: mm-hmm.
0: every Sunday church. But I don't really feel like God is with me. If I could tell myself, my younger self, yeah, God is with you. Whether you like it or not, you can think all you want that God is not with you, but
2: mm-hmm.
0: kid, God is with you. Mm-hmm. You may not feel it right now, especially mm-hmm. with what you're going through uh-huh. right now, but right now, mm-hmm. 2026, you are here at DZAS speaking to young many people,
2: mm-hmm.
0: and God's process is confusing, but you have a lot to learn from it.
2: Mm-hmm.
0: So you just need to embrace yourself, heal yourself, and seek God.
2: Amen.
0: That's, I think, the message that I can give to my younger self.
2: Mm-hmm.
3: Amen.
2: And that's for your younger self.
0: Mm-hmm. Yeah.
2: How about naman for our kaagapay, for our young listeners?
3: Mm-hmm.
2: What's your words of encouragement or even challenge?
0: Wow. Number one, to really seek God. Number two, to pursue yourself in a good way, of mm-hmm. course. Number three, consume good things.
2: Yeah.
0: Those three things, I think, it may sound simple, but it can change your life.
2: Mm-hmm.
0: And I think yun yung ginagawa ko rin sa sarili ko.
2: Mm-hmm. And bago tayo magwakas, Sam, probably, our kaagap is really inspired by your story. Pwede mo sa kanyang i-share?
3: Yes.
2: Ano ba yung mga social media
0: wow.
2: handles mo?
0: Mm-hmm.
2: And of course, baka mamaya may mga kaagapay tayo na malapit din sa area nyo. You can invite them sa church.
0: I'm Sam Valera. I'm 21 years old and I have a TikTok and Instagram account. Also mm-hmm. Facebook, pero hindi ako gano'ng active doon. I usually post on TikTok and Instagram.
2: Mm-hmm.
0: _ Sam Valera.
2: Mm-hmm.
0: So that's my account. Doon ako nag-upload daily ng craft ko, ng contents ko.
3: Mm-hmm.
0: And I am currently churching at Victory Katipunan. So if you're not really in church right now, you should find church. Mm-hmm. Church that is good, Bible-based, kung may malapit man sa inyo, just, you know, really seek God through church. Yeah.
2: Mm-hmm. Maraming salamat, Sam.
0: Thank you so much.
2: For your time, for inspiring us sa iyong personal journey, sa iyong personal testimony. Siguro yung mga kaagapay natin, no, you're listening today, you're watching this video, hindi po aksidente kung bakit ka nakikinig o
3: yes.
2: napadaan sa video na ito. Kung dumadaan ka sa matinding hirap ng proseso, hindi ka po nag-iisa.
3: Mm-hmm.
2: Kung sa tingin mo nag-fail ka, it's part of it. It's part of the process. And it's okay to learn from that failure. At sana, no, kapag na-experience mo yan, do not stop.
0: Do not stop.
2: Tandaan mo, hindi pa tapos ang Panginoon sa kwento mo. Naalala ko, Ab, sa Book of Philippians, diba sabi niya, what he began, He will complete. Naging anniversary theme natin yan sa FEBC.
3: Yes.
2: Hindi pa po tapos ang Panginoon sa proseso ng iyong buhay. Kaya pagdaanan mo, it's okay.
3: Mm-hmm.
2: Have some fun and isama mo ang Panginoon sa journey mo. Di ba, Abs?
3: Totoo yan. 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
2: Yeah.
3: Kumbaga, nilagay ka ng Panginoon dyan for a purpose. Nasaan ka man, bloom where you are planted.
2: Yes.
3: And trust His process.
2: Amen. Napakaganda. What a beautiful reminder to end our conversation. Mm-hmm. Kaya sa muli, maraming salamat.
3: Thank you so much, Sam.
0: Thank you so much.
3: Maraming salamat. Yeah. Yan. Yeah. At syempre, talaga nga, kulang nga ating oras.
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3: 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Thank you so much po for tuning
0: thank you so
3: in.
0: Much. 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
3: At salamat din sa mga umagapay sa atin sa broadcast, sa ating production technicians, ganyan din sa ating RTV team, maging sa ating Bukhawe transmitter side team. Thank you so much po sa inyong assistance. 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
2: 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Ito po ang
3: Legit!
2: Bye!
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1: What's up, everybody, and welcome to Against the Flow, the podcast with me, Jordan. And today we have a very special guest. I'm excited kasi first time din natin gagawin to na ito yung setup natin. And we've also got some live music coming up. So without further ado, ladies and gentlemen, the man behind two of my favorite Pinoy worship songs, one of them being Sukdulang Biyaya, the other being Tuloy Ang Awit. Here he is, Mr. Paul Armisen. Hey, Kuya Paul.
2: Hello, hello. Magandang araw sa inyong lahat and sa lahat ng nanonood itong podcast na to. I hope you're having a blessed day. Hello to you.
1: And welcome, and it's good to meet you. I'm happy that you. I get to meet him for the first time kasi ibig sabihin yan, I have a lot of questions and we have a lot to talk about. Yeah. I try to do that with our guests on purpose. I do a little background check, but the rest I want to discover on set, so in real time. Ayun. So, Kuya Paul, welcome to Taytay. You came from Pasig.
2: Yeah, Pasig. Lapit lang. Isang straight lang. Mm-hmm.
1: And I want to say thank you for being a Filipino songwriter for worship songs and being the guy behind one of my favorite songs, two of them even. You know, one fast, one slow. How often is that you get to meet yung lodi mo sa pagsulat ng isang awit? So the first time I heard Sukdulang Biyaya was at orphanage or this rescue home, and the kids sang it, and it was a beautiful rendition because yung mensahe ng awit together with these kids who have a background of abuse and stuff like that, and they're singing your song. I had to record it too. It's on my other phone. I'll send it to you sometime, you know. But yeah, let's get right into it. I used to think that song is like really old. Sorry. Forgive me for my misinformation or what. But it turns out it's only how many years?
2: A decade.
1: It's more a decade.
2: More than a decade. Oh, so 2010, I think.
1: And when I heard it, sabi ko, okay, it must be a papuri song or it must be a song from long ago. And then, puso ngayon kasi yung...
2: Luma na din. I mean, luma na rin naman siya. It's an old song naman din.
1: But it's not like one way old.
2: Yeah, yeah.
1: One way is 2001, 2000.
2: Oh, okay. Not that.
1: So it's 10 years younger than one way. And siguro, the reason why I thought it was kind of old is because the words were not familiar. Am I right? I mean, that's the first time I heard Sukdulang Biyaya. And so you tell our listeners, what was the secret sauce or bakit yun ang pinili mo na title or even, you know, lyrics?
2: Sige. So, I'm a songwriter of Tagalog worship songs. And during that time, kasi I was rereading Romans. And syempre yung element nung ano nung grace, no? In English, so bilang songwriter, I always am looking for fresh ways of saying things. So yung grace kasi pag tinagalog mo, naghahanap ako ng Tagalog nun talaga eh. So ang alam ko dati yung kagandahang loob, ang haba, no, parang I can't really use that in a song. Tapos yung gracia, kasi parang mas Spanish yung gracia. So tapos yun nga yung biyaya, yun yung inano ko, yun yung pinili ko. And yung sukdulan naman, I actually heard that word being used in a song from one of Junji Marcelo's songs, yung Sukdulang Luwalhati.
1: Shout out kay Junji.
2: Na mentor ko sa songwriting, no.
1: Wow.
2: So ginamit ko yung word na yon tapos to describe this grace. So kaya yun, I came up with the titles.
1: I saw a clip of your interview the story behind the song, and I remember you saying there are words like dakila na madalas gamitin in Tagalog worship songs. So I like your style. I like how you think. But of course, it must be challenging, no? Kasi parang how do you, you know, on one end, yes, you prefer certain words, but then you gotta fit that with the music, and that's another challenge. Yeah. But it worked out for this song right here. And I had to look it up in Google, and in Google, Sukdulang biyaya means ultimate blessing.
2: Mm-hmm.
1: Did you look up another meaning behind it or dictionary when you first wrote it?
2: Yes, some translations would say extreme grace. So, parang hindi naman siya, I mean, hindi, so parang ganon. So, I mean, you get the idea na parang there's nothing in this world na parang katulad nitong klaseng biyaya na to. Kasi, I mean, we understand grace as unmerited, unearned, di ba? Undeserved favor. So, actually, yun naman din yung, siyempre, kasi during that time, kasi I was reading Romans, tapos chapter 3, siyempre, nandun yung mga familiar verses natin na memorize natin that no one is righteous, no, not one, diba? Tapos, sa 27, I think, yun nga yung God was being described as being the justifier. And He is just and the justifier. So, doon ako na pag-isip eh. So, parang, apart from, pag tinanggal mo yung sacrifice in Jesus Christ sa cross, He cannot be just and the justifier at the same time. Kasi nga parang, oh, si Paul Armisen, makasalanan yan. Pinatawad ko na yan. So, parang kinonsinti lang niya, mm-hmm. di ba, yung kasalanan ko. Pero, hindi siya ganun lang eh. Mm-hmm. Hindi siya ganun kasimple eh. That's why Jesus had to die. No, yung sacrifice niya. Kasi nga, for the wages of sin is death. And it caused the death of God's only Son for that justifier to be just. I mean, yung pagpapatawad, that being, it caused the death of Jesus Christ para maging just yung justifier na si God.
1: Ang lalim ng
2: so actually during that behind, week, during that week talagang pinag-iisipan ko yon parang I thought I understood the gospel pero this is pretty new to me way back like 2020 going to 2010 so parang I never understood the gospel that you know profoundly, no? So, hindi ko siya naiintindihan. Doon ko lang siya. Praise God, no? For that inspiration
1: mm-mm.
2: na nag-inspire sa akin to write the song.
1: And it's no wonder the song became such a hit. And because, you know, lalim, it's not just a song, but there's a lot of thought put mm-hmm. into it.
2: Mm-hmm.
1: And then again, I'm totally geeking out right now. I have so many. We could, like, spend the whole hour just talking about this one song, but there's another song I want to talk about.
2: Mm-hmm.
1: But Sukdulang Biyaya, no, there's many renditions of that all mm-hmm. over. Yeah. His Life City Church also mm-hmm. did a nice rendition of that.
2: Yeah, yeah.
1: Shout outs to them, again, Pastor Roo. But there's a lot of beautiful, but I must say, I like your version. And I'm praise like, God. Ah, kaya pala, ito pala yung legit, yung original.
2: Mm-hmm.
1: At first, I thought, when I first came across your name, I thought you were one of them doing the covers.
2: Mm-hmm.
1: But then, yeah, you do a good cover of yourself. Of course, the original.
2: Mm-hmm.
1: Pero the way I'm seeing it then is we live in a world na deserve mo yan.
2: Mm-hmm.
1: So this song is against the flow,
2: mm-hmm.
1: ladies and gentlemen. Kasi nga, itong mundo na to, ang gustong ituro sa atin, love yourself.
2: Mm-hmm.
1: Tapos si Jesus, no, deny yourself.
2: Mm-hmm.
1: And then the world says, deserve mo yan, gumastos ka, gawin mo yung whatever makes you happy. Mm-hmm. And then this song says, nope, hindi natin deserve,
2: mm-hmm.
1: if not for the grace of God.
2: Yes.
1: And that's something I like to, you know, tell people then. But then kanina, I was also thinking, unique talaga yung song.
2: Mm-hmm.
1: Beside the message, yung title niya, kasi halimbawa, there are songs out there, sample, Draw Me Close,
2: mm-hmm.
1: right? I was actually able to write a song,
2: mm-hmm.
1: Para sa mga di nakakalam, yes, nag-worship pastor din ako, and not as this level, no?
2: Mm-hmm.
1: But well, I remember writing a song, and the lyric says, Draw Me Close.
2: Mm-hmm.
1: And then when you Google that, daming Draw Me Close. Pero pag sinulat nyo, Sukdulang Biyaya. Si Kuya Paul lang yun. And then the renditions. So that's a good tip for songwriters,
2: mm-hmm.
1: I guess. Pag mag-pray kayo na malalim yung meaning, hindi yung basta mm-hmm. para lang ma-LSS.
2: Yeah. So, so songwriting kasi, especially when you're writing songs for worship, wala naman tayong sasabihing bago eh. No? Wala tayong sasabihing, if we are communicating and articulating biblical truth, wala tayong sasabihing bago kasi everything has been written in God's Word. Pero ang hahanapin natin, ang challenge sa ating songwriters is to communicate this truth in a fresh way. Yun lang. Saka isa pa, ang hirap sumulat ng... So, isa pang principle is you cannot give what you don't have.
1: Yeah.
2: So, you cannot write about something that you don't understand and you don't really know. Diba? So, yun. So, siguro yung depth or yung laman ng lyrics natin nakasalalay yan sa perspective ng songwriter. So mm-hmm. how you see things, this is beyond what you know and understand, you know, how you see things. So paano mo siya naiintindihan? So katulad ko personally, hindi ako nakakasulat talaga ng isang habang hindi ko siya naiintindihan. So praise God during that moment, God opened my eyes, no? Allowed me to understand His grace. Kumbaga, next level, no? Kasi usual na, I know the story. I've read Romans. Pero, iba rin yung, yun nga, talagang, it's the Holy Spirit talagang illuminating. No? Tapos, nakikita mo yung mga, hindi mo nakikita dahat eh. Hmm. So, ayun, praise God and glory to God for that.
1: And lumabas siya sa song.
2: Yeah, yeah.
1: Like you said, yung, when you first grasp yung grace, it's really wonderful talaga. Ayan, naging produkto, it's a wonderful song. Now, 2010, the song came out, but it only had one verse then.
2: One verse, yeah.
1: So you're saying that you only came out with that second verse years later. What year was the second verse?
2: A pandemic.
1: During pandemic lang.
2: 2020, yeah.
1: And that is also why... When we sing it at church, I'm always telling our lyrics guy, "Amy, verse 2, we want to sing verse 2." And it's not flashing. Kasi nga, he copy-pasted from Google and Google hindi pa siguro updated nung time or up to now sometimes hindi wala pa yung second verse. So ano dapat i-type?
2: yung 2020 version, no, na may verse 2 kasi iba rin yung ano eh. Kumbaga, gusto ko pang kumbaga in next level. Ah, marami kasing nag-cover na ng Sokdulang Biyaya during that time. So, 2020, imagine that. 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So, gagawa din ako ng sarili ko. Pero, parang... I don't want my version to be just another like cover. So since I'm the songwriter, so dinagdagan ko rin siya ng second verse na para ma-emphasize yung meaning talaga nung kanta. So dinagdagan ko siya, no, ang walang salang manunubos ang umako ng parusang nararapat sa akin. So inspired yun in 2 Corinthians chapter 5:21 that he who knew no sin became sin for us, diba? That we might become the righteousness of God in Christ.
1: And when we sing that, I feel that when we sing that, parang I felt that. Lagi ako napapaganon kasi nga parang ang ganda na talaga ng lyrics and if you understood yung pagiging sinner mo talaga and what Jesus did on the cross for you, talagang, you know, lalo na that part going to the pre-chorus, no? So, can we expect a bridge?
2: hindi na. Siguro yun na yun.
1: Kahit mag-pandemic, huwag naman sana, no? 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Okay, baka parang yung ano, zombie franchise na movie 28 dekada later. Tuloy-tuloy yung ano eh. So yeah, it's a lovely song. Do you think there is an English version or have you heard? Wala pa. Would you be open to someone or even you, maybe if God gives you the inspiration?
2: Pwede.
1: And what would the title, do you think, ang lalabas? Or what would you prefer na title nito if English cover?
2: Hindi ko pa alam eh. Hindi ko maiisip
1: kasi
2: eh.
1: Parang hirap ng ultimate blessing. Pero ultimate, kanina, you said grace.
2: Ultimate grace.
1: Ultimate grace. Or, there's another word, excellent or something.
2: Extreme.
1: Extreme grace, ayun. Mm-hmm. Maraming words na, in this seminary, I heard the term sneaky grace.
2: Sneaky, okay.
1: Sneaky, kasi nga parang ginugulat ka ng biyaya ng Diyos. Eh, parang, that could be a song, another song from you, mm-hmm. as an inspiration. Mm-hmm. But yeah, how about yung mga, sa dami-dami na mga rendition, dami, do you have a favorite?
2: Right
1: or
2: now,
1: name some that did you like?
2: Dami. I mean, lahat naman maganda, no? 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Just yung sound lang na. So, yun siguro yun.
1: Nasa karaoke na ba? Eh? Or video? Okay?
2: I'm not sure.
1: Sige, somebody send him a video, okay? If you find one. And I will start looking from now on. Mm-hmm. Eh. Meron bang surprise like halimbawa lilim ng Victory, ano? But I think it was Skusta or some secular artist who covered it, and then yeah, I mean, meron ka bang surprise out there or may na-cover ba na hindi mo akalain na ikaw cover ito?
2: I think yung ano, Acidors.
1: Yeah?
2: Yeah, yung Acidors. There are parang mga ano to, mga singers from, I think they're in ano, Visayas. Mga sikat, mga ano rin sila, parang meron din silang YouTube channel and Spotify artist din sila. So
1: wow. So I have too many questions just for this one. A few more. Mm-hmm. Okay, have you heard rock renditions of this, reggae or meron bang okay, open pa? So there ought to be a festival, Sukdulang Biyaya Festival, where or even Battle of the Bands. There's so much you can do with this song. Seriously, this song is awesome.
2: Pero Jordan, iniisip ko dati, when I was writing this, dun sa bahay namin, hindi ko siya pinaplanong maging this will be a really big hit. Mm-hmm. No? Wala siya talaga, no? Ang intention ko lang for this song is for to serve our local church, no? And I mean, yun lang talaga eh. Parang wala akong dreams of like writing a hit song. Hindi siya, hindi yun ang intention ko.
1: But when did you discover na okay, medyo nagding trending pala yung awit
2: during the pandemic?
1: It was the pandemic.
2: Yeah, kasi, I mean, we have a lot of time in our hands, so parang
1: So kaya nga sabi ko sa iyo, I guess one of my favorite renditions of it that I've heard, and di sikat or hindi nyo makikita, but my first hand encounter with, that's why I'll never forget, is I was at that rescue home, and those kids who had been rescued are singing your song. Oh, I wish I had it in my phone right now. Basta I'll forward to you. It was like hearing angels sing it, and talagang, and then they're talking about how they received extreme grace, no? So it's really, I'm surprised I'm not crying yet, but when I look back to that, that was a really beautiful moment with that song. So Kuya Paul, let's get to know the guy behind the music. Kuya Paul, you were telling me your age earlier, but I must say it doesn't look like it. But you are a legend. And what are the other songs naman that you've written out there that people probably don't know that you've written and they're singing?
2: So I used to be a part of a music ministry called Musikatha, if you are familiar.
1: Oh yeah.
2: So in the,
1: we sing those 90s. Songs at church.
2: So yeah, mga di mag-iisa, Diyos na makapangyarihan.
1: You did that?
2: Yeah.
1: Seriously? Okay, so, there's already three songs I know that he did.
2: Bagong Awit, mga simple choruses, no, during that, the late 90s. Sayo. Ano pa ba may handog ko? Di ba sa buhay ko?
1: That's four.
2: Ano ba?
1: See, so some listeners right now, like me, like, what, you did that? Parang, yeah. Now I'm becoming even a bigger fanboy.
2: Salamat, Panginoon.
1: Puso ko yung sinisiyasa?
2: Hindi, yung the other one, the musikata version.
1: The other one? Oh, my gosh.
2: Sa dalamhati at sa kabiguan. Yan.
1: Okay, some of this is gonna be in the video, okay, soon. I'm calling it, you know, and then you're gonna hear some drunk guy. Huwag naman sana, pero if ever, why not, no? Malimang natin na ni Minister ng Lord sa kanila habang lasing sila. Kasi nga, si friend natin, si Michael Turner, yun, sabog nga eh, gumamit ng droga, tapos nakinig ng Enyo yata or ng Christian rock, and then ng Minister ng Lord sa kanya. So I wanna, yeah, say kudos to you, Kuya Paul, for making music, not just like churchy, kasi I think one of the things that I'm sad sometimes is when we create music for the church and then it's only appreciated by churchgoers. I mean, I think that there are songs that okay lang, you know, Hallelujah, of course, yung Hallelujah chorus, you're not gonna sing that in the bar, but definitely if you can make a rendition of it, a version of it that it's makes it appropriate in that setting, that's fine. Pero I don't know if you're a songwriter. Pero, do you think, yeah, like me, sometimes cheesy or masyadong churchy, some songs that are written, and then when it comes across somebody who is like not a Christian, or even a person who knows music, and then you're like thinking, dito papasa sa mga to. But you, like I said, you make music that transcends the building, the church building. How do you do that?
2: I don't really know. I just write.
1: Yeah.
2: So I mean, I just write. So di yung effect ng music kasi hindi ko na siya naplano eh. So I just do what I do and just pray that God would, you know, use the songs and, you know, the songs would serve their purpose.
1: You remind me of mayonnaise, Jopay. Yung sinabi mong nung pandemic nilabas ulit ang sukdo lang biyaya. And then ayun nga, parang and I think I was talking with Adele, you know, our friend, na sana mangyari din yun sa mga worship songs na Pinoy na hahalungkatin or bigla na lang iko-cover because they deserve, you know. And I think like some of the songs you mentioned, magugulat na lang tayo na ito na naman yung trending, and then they think it's a new song, but then really it just hasn't been discovered yet. So I think yung music mo, it's great na it gets rediscovered and it's relevant pa rin, and it's still something na people can relate to. But if I were to ask naman, if you were to choose any artist out there who can cover one of your songs, or even Sukdo Lang Biyaya, who would you like to see covering it?
2: Artist, secular?
1: Sure. Any?
2: Ako. Sino ba?
1: Okay, let's start local. Local?
2: Oo. Sino ba?
1: How about Gary V?
2: Gary V? Oh.
1: Yeah? Oh, Tito Gary.
2: Oh.
1: Yeah. I think he'd do good on that. Yeah?
2: Yeah,
1: yeah. Oh. Have you met?
2: Yeah.
1: Well, I'll say something. Maybe he should do that song or one of your songs. Definitely, I think I can definitely see him. Any other?
2: Wow, may isip.
1: Kahit rapper,
2: you know? No?
1: Or even international. If you can choose, Jeremy Camp.
2: Pwede. Kasi hindi bagay, medyo mellow kasi yun eh. Medyo, I'm a fan of ano kasi Stephen Curtis.
1: Oh yeah. Did you go when he went here?
2: Yeah.
1: We were able to talk to him.
2: Yeah, so
1: he likes orphanages. He was the guy I was talking about in the last podcast. Na yung una, kinakausap ko siya, tas parang, okay, parang, what does this guy do for fun? Or what makes him, you know, excited pag nag-uusap? And then when I brought up orphanages, so this, legit yun, si Stephen Curtis Chapman. Yeah. You know this guy is a Christian with a good heart. So, yeah, if you're watching this, Mr. SEC, Sukdo Lang Biyaya. No, Ultimate Blessing or Extreme Grace, pwede din sa'yo. How long have you been writing music or doing music, Kuya Paul?
2: Siguro, 2 decades.
1: 2 decades.
2: Mm-hmm, mm-hmm.
1: And what was your first one?
2: It's a song. Yun nga sabi ko, ano, I was part of Musica Ta. So, yun nga yung my first published or released songs are actually Musica Ta songs. So, my first one was Kailan Man Tayong Ikaw. Mm-hmm. So, that was the first album. Tapos, and then we went on with, ano na, with Filipino Praise and Worship. So, yun na talaga yung naging mga ministry namin.
1: So, at 30 years of age, mm-hmm. is when you discovered you had songwriting mm-hmm. abilities.
2: Mm-hmm.
1: So, may pagka Benson Boon pala si, ano, si Kuya Paul. You know, mm-hmm. Benson is really big right now. My mm-hmm. children love his song. And then, mm-hmm. yung kwento naman niya, I don't know if you heard,
2: mm-hmm.
1: sumali siya ng American Idol, tapos mm-hmm. He only discovered he could sing mm-hmm. wala pang 2 years.
2: Mm-hmm.
1: And then, look at him now, parang ganun. So, yeah, it's an encouragement to Filipino songwriters out there.
2: Mm-hmm.
1: Walang age, you can start. I mean, we've met people, who knows, when did Kuya Junji kaya start writing music? I'm gonna ask him when he gets on here.
2: I think ano pa 14 lang.
1: Diba?
2: 14 was his first song. You know, so, is Pintong Mahiwaga.
1: And it's no wonder. Look at him now. Mm. All these hit songs, and yeah, in 20 years you were able to come up with all those songs that you just mentioned that we're all singing in mm. church.
2: Mm.
1: So I just wanted to, you know, I think I don't need to ask Kuya Paul anymore. What's the secret sauce? Because when you listen to him, he's telling you, he reads the Bible. Diba? Yeah,
2: mm-hmm.
1: And yun ang hinahanap ko. Kaya ngayon mm-hmm. yung hugot ko sa contemporary Christian music.
2: Mm-hmm.
1: Parang kasi may times ako na pag pinapakinggan yung songs nila, mm-hmm. or even hear them talk,
2: mm-hmm.
1: napapa-question talaga ako na, nagpapasa ba to ng Biblia?
2: Mm-hmm.
1: parang walang sinasabi yung Bible. Even worship, ito ah, even worship songs that we sing right now from, I'm not gonna even name their mm-hmm. music team. Pero ang babaw ng mga mm-hmm. lyrics.
2: Mm-hmm.
1: Contrary to your style na sinabi mo kanina, pinag-pray, binasa mo sa Bible, and then, you know, pinag-aralan talaga besides the science and whatever goes behind the scene. Mm-hmm. Pero some of these guys, I think like, ano daw? Hindi, pwede na yan. Mukhang magiging hit. And then, okay, copy-paste the chorus 10 times. Oh, pwede na yan.
2: Mm-hmm.
1: And then you're like, I read my Bible and I've read many translations of the Bible,
2: mm-hmm.
1: pero it seems I can't find that anywhere in the translations.
2: Mm-hmm.
1: So maging discerning po tayo mga mm-hmm. kapatid. That's what I want to get siguro in choosing songs. Mm-hmm. I'm not going to ask you, but are there songs out there that you think shouldn't be out there in the worship scene? Don't worry, we're not gonna name drop, just like I did.
2: Yeah. Meron mga songs na ganun. Mm-hmm. Pero tip na lang siguro sa mga songwriters, no? Songwriters. Isa sa mga, ano ko, isa sa mga life verse ko kasi is Colossians 3:16. As a songwriter, so sabi doon, let the word of Christ dwell in you richly, with all wisdom as you admonish and teach one another using psalms, hymns, and spiritual song. So, lagi tayong, ano, we admonish and teach via spoken word, mm-hmm. diba? Pero we can also use psalms, hymns, and spiritual songs. So, songwriting is also a teaching ministry. Pero kasi yung prerequisite dun is, pero let the word of Christ mm-hmm. dwell in you. Not just dwell in you, but dwell in you richly.
1: Mm.
2: So, let's write more biblical truth. Kasi yun talaga eh. Yun yung power eh. Diba? Yun nasa biblical truth. And, syempre, doon yung songwriting skill, diba? Poetry, imagery, metaphor, kasama yun, no? Mm-hmm. Rhyme schemes. Pero, yung biblical truth pa din.
1: Uh-oh.
2: So, let's go back to the Bible and write what the Bible says.
1: Gusto ko yung sinabi mo kanina eh, na yung nga parang you can't share what you don't have.
2: Mm-hmm.
1: And I feel like a lot of music out there, even in the Christian world, mm-hmm. they don't really have anything. So they just come up with So whatever words, and they even get other people to write the song, and it's just a collab of different words that rhyme, or there's a good beat behind it, pero walang kwenta yung lyrics. But Colossians 3:16, that is something to look at, my friend. Kasi yun talaga ang aapaw sa'yo, like, yun ang lalabas sa'yo. And so now I'm thinking, okay, back to the CCM guys, maybe dun yung naging problem ng iba. Sumikat, tapos wala na silang masabi kasi hindi na sila nag... ano ng word, and then they're not. It's not rich. It's probably poorly. So I guess what I'm trying to say to the CCM market or world, or even Christian musicians, if you're not going to let the word of Christ dwell in you richly, wag na lang kayo magsulat. Please, no, because ganito ah, because sayang, right? Sayang yung platform. At the same time, ano yung tuturo natin sa mga ano, mababaw lang, and then at the same time, ikaw babagsak ka din. I mean, if you're not going to stand on the word of God, madali lang mag-fall. Of course, lahat tayo sinners and we're prone to temptation. Pero iba pa rin yung merong pinangahawakan versus those that just fall because they're spiritually cold and not grounded in the word. Anyways, so many nuggets or what do we call it? Ano ba sa Tagalog yung mga ganun? So many gold, so much richness in this episode. But now, Kuya Paul, it's come to the moment.
2: Okay.
1: Sample naman dyan, oh.
2: Sige.

0: You are on the ATF podcast with me right now, Mr. Sukdulang Biyaya. Tuluyang awit sa'yo. Salamat Panginoon. Hindi ka nag-iisa. Just to name a few worship songs na Filipino na kinakanta nyo. Na baka hindi nyo alam, this is the guy behind it. And he's a new friend of mine. Hey, Kuya Paul.
1: Hi.
0: So, wonderful music that you come up with. Mm-hmm. We're gonna get to the part. Paparating na tayo sa exciting part, ano? Which is you sharing your talent with us here live on the set. And first time lang namin gagawin to. So
1: ako din, first time ko yung gagawin.
0: So you're gonna be the pioneer of on the podcast to share some live music. But I wanted to talk about the other song naman, Tuloy Ang Awit. Let's talk about one more song. So that one is also one of my favorites to sing. Can you tell us about that?
1: Okay, Tuloy Ang Awit. This song was after like a season of drought. Songwriting wise, no? wala akong nasulat for parang 2 years, 3 years, ganun.
0: And so, what year was the song released?
1: Ito 2000. Tuloy Ang Awit was also released 2011, pero nasulat ko siya mga around 2009, 2010. So, yun. Ito yung first song that parang breakthrough song before ko masulat yung mga songs ng Pagsambang Wagas, Salamat Panginoon. So, ito muna yung nauna. This was after, remember nagbaha sa atin, nag-undoy. So, yun. So, nag-stuck kami sa, ano. Tapos yung after lang ng experience na yun, ayun, nagkaroon ako ng, ano, ng song.
0: Wow. So, it's not gonna be the same now that, now that I know the story behind the song, Now, when I sing that song, I'm definitely gonna cry. Hindi lang yung pinagdadaanan mo, pero yung pinagdaanan yung kanta, to think that was Ondoy times. I never knew that.
1: Yeah, literal and figurative na bagyo.
0: Sometimes the best songs come out through the worst storms. First time I heard that song naman, it was Pastor Adele, I think. 2016 in Cuneta Astrodome.
1: Okay.
0: I think it was him who covered it. And he kept singing that last part, and I'm like, oh, I like that last part. Hindi ma pipigil, hindi matutuyo. And I'm like, wow. And then you said nga, you went through a drought. And all of us Christians, whether you're a songwriter or not, you go through a period of drought sometimes or even famine. Pero, sabi mo nga, tuloy ang awit. And we live in a time right now, and this was my reflection the other day. I have a friend kasi, worried siya about the world, you know, and the war, and what happens ba if, you know, what happens to our kids. And I felt that as a father, you know, I felt that too. But sabi ko, iba pa rin yung meron kang hope sa Lord, yung talagang kilala mo si Lord, and you know how, whether, you know, whatever happens in this world, it is well with our soul, you know, all that. Iba yung ano eh. And so that day, you know, that on the back of my head, I'm thinking about my friend like that. On the other, I'm thinking about yung role ng music, like worship, you know, worship na during these times where there is a lot of war, worship. Worship is our warship. So that's what I'm thinking of, like, how do I counter negative thoughts or worries or stuff like that, concerns? Sing Sukdulang Biyaya or Tuloy Ang Awit. And some people, they can react like this. That's a very passive way or your toxic positivity, or in other words, na parang you're just, you know, hindi pa rin siya kanta, ganun lang ba yung kakanta ka na lang tapos solve na yung problema? Hindi. Pero, the way I see it, when you worship the Lord, you know, there's spiritual warfare. If you don't understand spiritual warfare, then, of course, kanta lang yan. But if you know that, you know, the battle is in the spiritual realm, you know, it's our struggle is not against flesh and blood, not against missiles, then worship talaga eh, mm-hmm. is something that will give us a lot of hope in this life. Hindi lang siya ano, therapy para ikaw get your mind off what's happening around us. But it's a glimpse of heaven, right? Mm-hmm. And certainly in the playlist sa langit, a lot of songs came through this guy. How about Salamat Panginoon? That's another one. I have a lot of friends. Mm-hmm. Na favorite yun. A little story behind that one.
1: So, ito lang. Yung madali kasing magpasalamat. So, yung blessing natin, blessing, yung idea natin sa blessing is talaga when we get what we pray for. But I also learned that God allows things that are circumstances in our lives na not really... Kumbaga, not really in our plans, parang not really what we wanted, ganun. Diba? Parang inaallow niya yung mangyari sa buhay natin. And even in the things that we don't understand, na parang bakit mangyari ito, ganyan. So, lahat yun, syempre kasama dun sa ano, kabisado natin Romans chapter 8, diba? God works all things for the good of those who love Him and those who are called according to your purpose. If you love Him and if you are called according to His purpose, God is working all things for your good. Pero in definition ng good dun, hindi tayo. Siyempre,

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0: Kuya Paul, thank you so much for being our special guest today. Ikaw ang una kong singer-songwriter yata na guest. Am I right? I think so.
1: Mm-hmm.
0: Or even, no. I had many, but this is the first time we heard the live.
1: Mm-hmm.
0: And I hope my other friends out there or new friends out there will also be hearing your music here on the podcast. Do you have a favorite of your songs?
1: Para siyang mga ano yung anak eh. siguro, di ba bawal magkaroon ng favorite. Siguro yung first one, kasi nga, it can only be one first.
0: So yung panganay.
1: Yung panganay.
0: Pero favorite mo siya dahil bilang panganay. Kasi I was asked by my daughter then, who's your favorite? And I told her, you're my favorite. And I have a son. I said, you're my favorite daughter, and that's my favorite son. So, ganun din sa'yo, I guess. That's my favorite first song. But what I like about your music then is parang each one of them has their moments. And so if you went through an undoy, baha or bagyo in your life, then okay, tuloy ang awit, parang ganun.
1: Yes.
0: So it's like you have so many. Sayo is also one of those songs that I really like. And some of these songs are female, right? Yung ano, you have a guy version of it then.
1: Yeah.
0: I haven't heard the guy versions yet, but I'll look it up. But yeah, you write songs then for other voices, and that's also awesome. So I didn't know that you did that song. But yeah, what is your message to the Filipino young people out there, especially Gen Z, millennials? A lot of them are hurting. A lot of them are going through stuff. And of course, tayo naman, we want to be here for them. What's Kuya Paul got to say to them?
1: Jesus is our hope. So, lumapit tayo sa Panginoong Jesus at mahal niya tayo at siya ang pag-asa natin, no? So, yun lang.
0: Amen to that. Short and sweet. And do you have any socials? You want to invite people to follow you or subscribe?
1: I'm on Facebook. Meron din akong Instagram. YouTube channel na hindi updated. So,
0: okay. I-update natin. Comment kayo lahat. You update Kuya Paul.
1: Yeah, so wala pang new content. So baka this coming week.
0: Okay. So yeah, I was about to say, anything to look out for? Any concerts or any new music?
1: I'm planning to release a new album.
0: Wow, there you go.
1: So yeah, it's
0: Tuloy Ang Awit.
1: Tuloy Ang Awit
0: 2.0.
1: Tagal na, since 2023. I've been working since 2023. So hindi pa rin siya tapos.
0: Okay.
1: So baka this year, hopefully.
0: Okay, by the time napanood ito, baka tapos na. Any shoutouts, Kuya Paul?
1: Shout out to my wife, si Dines, na nanonood ngayon. Hello. And sa Exalt family, yung music ministry ni CCF Exalt. Hello sa inyo. Shout out to Philcom family and yan. Sa lahat, hello.
0: The guy who made the hat. Pastor Rodel.
1: Pastor Rodel, shout out sa iyo. Red Brand.
0: Yeah, represent. Yeah. Mga Red Brand ambassadors.
1: Mm-hmm.
0: Well, that's it for today. Thank you so much again, Kuya Paul, for being our guest today. We hope to have you back. And when you come back, maybe you could share some of that new music with us. No? Mm-hmm.
1: Okay.
0: Well, that's it for today's podcast. My name is Jordan, reminding you, only dead fish swim with the current. So lahat tayo, like Paul. Let's go against the flow.
1: Thank you.